0: here, there, and everywhere. But a credit to Pete Crow Armstrong and Shohei Ohtani for now really driving this MVP conversation, so much so it's leading off this show. It led off CNR as the guys were in for Dan Patrick earlier today. The National League's Most Valuable Player Award locked in our crosshairs.
1: Oh, I did not expect it to be like this at this point of the season. And I really did not expect it to be Pete Crow Armstrong. So good for him.
0: The Cubs right now atop that wild card position in the National League. Dodgers atop the NL West, but still fighting to get in that top two position after the rough weekend that they had against Milwaukee. But they've seemed to right some of their wrongs against the Rockies over these last couple of days. When you take Pete Crow Armstrong's numbers and you match them up to Shohei Ohtani's, it's darn close.
1: Mm-hmm.
0: And Garrett Ritt, our executive producer, will even tell you that it's been a back and forth over these last couple of nights of home runs from one and then being matched by the other. It's been a crazy back and forth between Pete Crow Armstrong and Shohei Ohtani, even though one's playing at Wrigley and one's playing at Coors Field. But here are the numbers that we can tell you right now. Home runs, PCA leads by one. Ribbies tied right now. When you look at their batting average, Shohei a slight edge, 295 to 281. On base percentage, slight edge from Shohei Ohtani, 392 versus 379. When you take into account their war, 7.7 for Pete Crow Armstrong, 6.7 for Shohei Ohtani. This is neck and neck. So if right now, if you had the opportunity to cast a vote, Monty Bolaños, who are you voting for the National League Most Valuable Player Award?
1: Can I vote with a pencil?
0: Yes, you can.
1: Okay, that's the first one.
0: You are not going to be stuck to it.
1: Because I'm not going to be stuck to it.
0: We've seen from these guys that things can change tonight. Shohei could hit three homers tonight, and next thing you know, he's back and being the MVP.
1: Yeah,
0: leader.
1: This one's tough as a Dodgers fan, as a Dodgers truther sometimes. But I do think that maybe I would be penciling in a vote right now for Pete Crow Armstrong.
0: Wow. Breaking news here on Fox Sports Radio.
1: I do think so.
2: Wow.
1: And I ask, anything can happen.
2: Wow.
1: As you just mentioned.
2: Wow.
1: And one of the big things that could happen is Shohei returns to the mound. If Shohei returns to the mound and has anywhere near what he did in his first 10-11, because his last couple starts were not as great for the Dodgers, even though if you looked at his ERA right now, it's 1.79, something under 2. It's very low, but his last couple of starts weren't as good. But if he gets back to the mound and does something similar to what he did to start the season, I think this becomes almost a non-conversation, if I'm being honest. But I don't know if that's going to happen. And so right now, by what you're comparing, the thing that I'm giving the edge to for Pete Crow Armstrong is he's not just out there hitting well. He's out there playing the best defense he could at center field. Like, he's been so, you could look up highlights of him because it's not just, oh, this month. It's not 2 months ago. He has been doing it for the Cubs pretty much all season. And so this is a real MVP race. Not to diminish when the Mets, was it 2 years ago, had a push and Francisco Lindor came into the conversation and everybody was like, is it Francisco Lindor? Is it Shohei Ohtani? And that one to me seems a little bit pushed. This one does not seem forced. This is like a real discussion and it's awesome.
0: I actually think that it's different, but it's not different than last year's of Aaron Judge and Cal Raleigh, just of Cal Raleigh at the catcher position.
1: Yes, that's a great one. Also, now that you say that, could the situation with Cal Raleigh be helping PCA? Like, I was for Cal Raleigh last year, and he didn't get it. And then now, nowhere near it.
0: I think it's the opposite.
1: I think
0: it would be against it, because I think that somebody would want PCA's season to be validated. Like, mm-hmm. I think that, like, we've seen Shohei. Shohei's won 4 MVPs already.
1: Right.
0: He doesn't need to validate anything. In a way, Pete Crow Armstrong in his MVP season would likely need to back it up with another MVP season if we were following the Cal Raleigh rules, because I think people now are saying, well, see, that's why Cal Raleigh shouldn't have won. They
1: mm-hmm.
0: got it right
1: true.
0: Last year, Aaron
1: that's
0: Judge.
1: True.
0: Even though Aaron Judge is injured right now and hasn't been playing, he still has had his MVP win last year more solidified because of what Cal Raleigh hasn't done. I want to go to Garrett because he is a noted Cubs fan, and I don't know if it's going to be bizarro world where Monty picks PCA and you pick Shohei Ohtani, or because you're wearing a Cubs jersey today, if it's just going to be straight homer. But if you're casting a vote, Garrett, who are you voting for the MVP?
2: All right, this is hard for me as well, and you know what? I may take the Monty route. I'm the biggest PCA honk there is. He grew up 2 miles from here as well, but Shohei is a generational talent, and he did pitch half the season, and it was ridiculous. He's not stealing bases anymore. He's never fielded, and PCA does that better than anybody in the entire game. It's a wash. And if it's a tie, you almost have to go with Shohei just because he does go both ways. But man, I don't know if PCA can have a better season than this. I don't think you can top this. And if it's not for him right now,
1: then when?
2: No one may
1: then
2: ever
1: when?
2: Do it.
1: Then when? Yeah.
0: An ESPN poll, they surveyed 20 players on who would win the MVP. 21 players. Pete Crow Armstrong got 15 out of the 20 votes that they got. Shohei got 4, and there were 2 split votes. So yeah, that would be the 20, the 2 serving as the split votes. But 15 to Pete Crow Armstrong, 4 to Shohei Ohtani. But it's not like when you hear some of these comments that from the players that it's that overwhelming of a decision. The point about the pitching is huge. I think Garrett's point about the steals is interesting. Mark Leiter of the A's, Mark Leiter Jr., said one plays elite defense, the other doesn't play the field. If you take Ohtani out of the rotation, they don't miss a beat. And if you take him out of the lineup, I still think they don't miss a beat.
1: Which is ridiculous. That's a ridiculous statement. That I read that one and I was like, okay, I can't take you seriously. Because Ohtani, you take him out and you absolutely feel it. You feel it for the Dodgers. But there is something about Ohtani's season this year, because he is so great and so generational, that it hasn't been as good as what we've seen from Shohei in the mm-hmm. past. So I don't know if that's also
0: I think it is. I think that it is a negative. I'm going to call Isaac, Chris Perfett, myself, the impartials. Chris Perfett, if you had to cast a vote, who are you voting for NL MVP?
3: Yeah, I'm glad I was able to squirrel away any kind of trepidation I have about the fielding just because I know Monty is annoyed by that.
1: What?
3: Never mind. No, I think I would go PCA. Not by much. I think you've got a point in that, like, we've kind of got Ohtani's kind of got this kind of damnation in that the season we've seen from him was better than this season, right? And it's always tough. It's like in the NBA where it's like, we've got a great season from one guy, but like, he's still fantastic, but he did better. We've seen better from you.
0: We're over it.
3: I think it's also a matter of like, yeah, I think Ohtani's going to keep dominating everything for a long while. And I want to respect what Pete Crow Armstrong is doing right now, rather than holding priors into this conversation for this season.
0: Isaac Lohenkron, who are you voting for?
4: I'm one of these nerds who overwhelmingly focuses on the value in most valuable player. For example, when the Rams beat the Bengals in the Super Bowl a couple of years ago, I felt Aaron Donald should have been the MVP, yes, not Cooper Kupp. I'm not one of these, leading scorer, starting quarterback is the default MVP. So I simply think that Pete Crow Armstrong is more valuable to the Cubs than Shohei Ohtani is to the Dodgers, and Shohei Ohtani is basically penalized because of all the other great talent around him.
0: Interesting comments from everyone, and I would vote for PCA myself, but it's a little bit along the lines of what Chris says. I am not afraid to admit it. You may not like it. You may dislike it. You may hate it. But I actually look at the MVP award as this piece of hardware that is a steward for the game, whether it be the NBA or whether it be Major League Baseball. And to not give it to Pete Crow Armstrong with the year that he's having that matches Shohei Ohtani's, I actually think is bad for baseball. You need more stars. You can't just have Aaron Judge and Shohei Ohtani be your 2 stars. Of the last 8 MVP awards that have been handed out in the last 4 years, 6 have been won by Judge or Ohtani. Only Paul Goldschmidt and Ronald Acuna Jr. have won MVPs by players that aren't Shohei Ohtani or Aaron Judge. So I like to spice it up a bit. Yeah, I'm the guy that says, Russell Westbrook, you had a great, magnificent MVP season, and you did the same thing the next year. You shouldn't win it the next year. Nikola Jokic, he's got 3 of them. It's hard to, amazing seasons, record-setting seasons. I think he should have one. Like, I think it needs to move around. I really do.
3: It's LeBron fatigue. It's LeBron fatigue too.
0: But it's, a little bit of that. But it's different with LeBron. And this is the deal with where it's different with Shohei is because now I think we're talking about legendary players. It's not Shohei against Pete Crow Armstrong. We're talking Shohei against Willie Mays. We're talking Shohei against Hank Aaron. We're talking Shohei against Babe Ruth, which we found out, you know how many MVPs Babe Ruth won? One. Because back then they said you can only win it once.
1: Mm-hmm.
0: So when we're trying to like look at the greatness of all of this, I will vote for Pete Crow Armstrong. But Shohei Ohtani's presence makes me even question it, Monty, because I feel that it would add to the legend of Ohtani to be like, now he's a five-time MVP award.
1: Right. Yeah. I mean, not going to lie. You saying that the situation with Cal Raleigh would not help him, that it's taking it away, it's shedding light on it, right? And it's what you're saying. Shohei Ohtani is, there's no questioning his greatness or talent. And so all of this is just to add to the legendary career. Can Pete Crow Armstrong be legendary? He's nowhere near
0: probably
1: that.
0: Probably not. Yeah.
1: He's nowhere near that. All the reasons that you and Chris state, I feel like if that's why, then the vote should be Shohei Ohtani. If it's fatigue, if it's giving another person an opportunity, if that's why you're voting for Pete Crow Armstrong, that is not the right vote.
0: Yeah. You don't like our process.
1: Correct. Yeah, I don't agree that that should be the reason. Cause I'm over here saying it's PCA because of what he's doing defensively. And that Ohtani's numbers are just not there. Like, I don't know if I'm being too harsh. I said this to you and Big Mike. I don't know if I'm being too harsh of a Dodgers fan.
0: I'll be the judge.
1: Yeah. I'm being too harsh of a Dodgers fan, but I feel like he has not lived up to certain moments like he did last year. It's just, and maybe I'm being too mean about it because I've lived through it. I'm so spoiled.
0: I wouldn't vote for a player when their numbers aren't close to Shohei Ohtani.
1: Sure.
0: It's almost like the tiebreaker of it. But I think in the NBA, it should move off. If there was if it was Aaron Judge, I think Aaron Judge is a good example. I think Aaron Judge is going to go down as a great player and a great Yankee of all time. But I don't think Aaron Judge is going to be in the Shohei, I'll say Barry Bonds, because Barry Bonds has seven MVPs conversation that we could be having. Maybe not. Judge could prove me wrong. I think he's a magnificent ball player, but I think he's going to be looked at as one of the all-time great Yankees. And an all-time great, but we're not talking top five, top 10 player. And I think that we're doing that with Shohei.
1: I know we're right? not. If Aaron Judge wins a World Series, does that change?
0: I think it helps.
1: You think it helps, yes. But not, yeah, okay. I was just wondering, cause I do think that's a big, you're right.
0: There are people who think that Shohei Ohtani is the best player that we've seen ever.
1: Yeah. No, the greatest human too. Like, right? Just is like, they think he's just the sweetest man also. And he is, but like, there's so much to Ohtani that comes with it. And it's beyond just, as you said it so perfectly, it's beyond just the hardware of an MVP season when it comes to Ohtani. Like, you're voting beyond that. For Pete Crow Armstrong, it is an MVP for this season.
0: Do you think that we would look at Cal Raleigh's season different this year if he won it last year?
1: I think he would be getting crushed more than
0: crushed more.
1: Yes,
0: okay.
1: You know what I'm saying? Like, I think because he didn't win it, people are like, okay, well, at least we didn't give it to him, and then this is what he does the next year.
0: And I think that's unfair to him.
1: It is. Well, and again, I thought it should have gone to Cal Raleigh because of everything you were kind of saying here. I was like, he's already competing with Judge. Give it to him. Like, the numbers are there. He surpassed him. You know what I'm saying? Like, but hearing you say that with Ohtani, I'm like, I don't know if that's the right reason. We did have Bo Knows, who chimed in and says, I have no horse in this race, being a Phillies fan, but someone who hasn't missed a single game this year, I think would have an edge over someone who hasn't pitched in how many weeks, no matter how great of a player he is.
2: Cal Raleigh had his numbers last year, 60 home runs, against Shohei this year, would Cal Raleigh be the MVP?
1: With the exact same
2: season. If he had the exact same season, yes. Cal Ohtani had last year.
1: Ohtani had this exact year where he stopped pitching.
2: Cal catches, sure.
1: Yeah.
2: But he's not a gold glover. He doesn't steal bases.
1: He doesn't
2: hit for average. He has 60 home runs. Is that a better season than PCA is putting on right now? I PCA think, at max is going to go 40-40.
0: You're asking 60. You're asking both of us, right? Right? You're not yes. just Fire asking away. Monty. Because I would vote for Cal Raleigh over Shohei this season.
1: Yes. I think I would too.
2: Because that's just pure power numbers and that's it. He has nothing else. Whereas PCA has all hits all the five categories.
1: But Raleigh was a good catcher. Like he had good numbers as a catcher. You're right. Not what PCA is doing now.
2: He's not the best in the game.
1: No, but
2: literally PCA is the best defender in the game.
1: He is the best defender in the
0: game. Judge hitting like .331 and leading the league in hitting and also hitting 53 home runs. Like the categories that Judge led in, and Judge won 17. He got 17 first place votes and Cal Raleigh got 13 first place votes last year. 30 votes are cast for the most valuable player. So talking about four more media members, you know, are the difference, or maybe three in this case, depending on where they were put on the ballot. But it was that close. And when you look at Cal Raleigh's numbers compared to Aaron Judge's, Judge dominated in terms of the hitting. And so to Raleigh's point of 60 home runs, like that was it to that point. But we're not even taking into account the catching.
1: Mm-hmm.
0: So like when you're saying that, I think that Judge's numbers were better than what Otani's putting up this year. And so I would put Cal Raleigh's numbers and would have voted for him. But again, I want Cal Raleigh to be an MVP.
1: Mm-hmm.
0: I want more stars. It's a problem that I think in the NBA, like one of the things with like LeBron never retiring is no one has a chance to move up to like to that top
1: right.
0: spot. You're still sucking so much air out of the room. And so if Shohei Ohtani and Aaron Judge are always winning MVPs, how in the world can you develop a younger generation or the future stars of the game when they're being almost in a way blocked?
1: Mm-hmm.
0: And I don't want to take uniforms and names in here, but I think it'd be really good for baseball if a Cub won an MVP, right? Like right. that would be great. Now you've got another star in Major League Baseball. And so like that's kind of how I look at it. And I want something fresh. I want something different. And I'm voting for PCA because the Cubs are in it. It'd be different if the Cubs were, you know, not leading the wild
1: sure.
0: card. If they're on the outside, like that's a different, you know, scenario as well, but they're playing really good baseball, even though they lost today. But I like the difference of it. So I'm voting for PCA because I think that's, it's more than just honoring the best player in baseball. I think there's more to that award.
1: Might as well keep it the same. If Judge isn't going to win it, then Ohtani shouldn't
0: right?
1: win it. Let's keep it together. Two brand new MVPs.
0: The great thing is we have about a little more than a month to actually still decide this. And while there's nobody chasing 61 or 62 or any of those numbers, this is something that on a nightly basis, outside of checking the standings and the wild card and the divisions, you're also watching, and that makes it exciting.
1: Mm-hmm.
0: So when PCA comes to the plate or Ohtani comes to the plate or if Ohtani ends up making it back to the mound.
1: Back to the mound.
0: Yeah, there's a lot there.
3: I have a quick question for both of you because baseball's not my main sport. I'm primarily a football guy through and through, and I keep looking at the stats, and baseball is a stats sport, and I keep looking over everything, and we keep talking about how close they are statistically with one another. But I guess my question for you is there a, and I don't even know how to use this word, a check the tape thing. Is there something you watch when you watch Pete Crow Armstrong playing baseball and Shohei Ohtani playing baseball that you would give an edge to either one of them just on, like, I'm not saying one plays a more beautiful game
2: the
3: than
2: eye
3: the
2: test.
3: Other.
2: The
3: is there something in an eye test that would help us resolve this a little bit better? Is there a way that Pete Crow Armstrong is better on the base paths or in how he fields versus how Shohei Ohtani pitches and like how they handle at bats? Is there something else here that can help separate the two?
0: I would say it's the opposite. I think if you're going on the eye test and doing it on maybe how, and I'm not saying that you're saying this, but let's just say that, yeah, I mean, Shohei's swing is pretty sweet.
1: It is.
0: You're like, oh, man, what
1: a
0: swing.
1: It's pretty regal.
0: Like, just what a swing.
1: Yeah.
0: Like, that would be the antithesis of everything that there is. So I would say I feel that it's almost the opposite in that way. I think you have to
3: go by statistics.
0: Yeah, I think you have to look at production, where your team is, yes, where you play, what your war is. Yeah.
1: I hate those numbers, though. War.
0: What is it good for?
1: What is it? I don't care. I don't care about war.
0: You say absolutely nothing.
1: Oh, sorry.
0: Yes, that's
1: say
0: all right.
1: It again.
0: Don't
1: say
0: worry.
1: It again. Sorry.
0: She's young.
1: Yeah. But I actually did know that's what you were doing. I just didn't help you out.
3: You hit the say it again.
1: Thank you. I knew what I was. I just didn't hit it.
0: The great
1: sorry.
0: Part is I know I can look to Isaac and Isaac will respond. So thank you very much for the.
1: Yeah, I just ignored you, even though I definitely knew what you were talking about. I was thinking about how war annoys me. Anywho, I don't know if you could do an eye test between these two guys because they play different positions, but
2: The fact that one is 5 inches and 30 pounds
1: like,
2: bigger.
1: I just don't, yeah. And even just with the way that they swing, like Ohtani's swing looks so, like he's not, almost like it's so easy for him to do it. Like it looks just like, okay, I'm going to hit a ball. With PCA, he's like, I'm going to hit this ball. I'm gonna swing. And that's just what it looks like with my eye test. So I don't think you can with these two. And by that, I mean, you can literally watch PCA's highlights on, sure, in the center field. Like, oh my goodness, all year.
0: I was gonna look here. I don't think I have the voting, but it would be a similar thing of like, I don't know who Dustin Pedroia beat out for the MVP in 2008, but in terms of if you're talking about like, body type and stature and that sort of thing. Yeah. I don't know if there was a big bomber. I can't remember 2008, but just in bringing it up.
1: Yeah, yeah.
0: Well, Pujols won it in the National League. You're like, okay, well, here's Albert freaking Pujols and there's Dustin Pedroia, little second baseman. What's that?
3: I guess I was thinking of like when Miguel Cabrera won it in the AL MVP in 2012, and it was a big debate between Cabrera, Triple Crown, the 10 war season Mike Trout had. But like one thing that always impressed me on Miguel Cabrera is how he handled like an at bat, how he would work the pitchers, how he would work the fouls off and everything like that, how he kind of had this just very executive, not analytical, but like very, very technical approach to handling every at bat. I didn't know if there was anything like that that was in there with Ohtani or Pete Crow Armstrong.
0: I don't think so. I don't think at this point, a Tony Gwynn sort of like at bat. I'm going to wrap up the conversation like this because we were looking up the numbers. Peyton Manning won 5 MVPs in the NFL. It's the most of anyone. Barry Bonds has won 7 MVPs. Shohei is second with 4. He'd get one closer with 5. So we're talking about like all-time greats. And that's why, even though I want it moved around, I still understand that there is an argument here for Shohei's career when you're talking about him being the best ever, that it doesn't matter that he's got 4. A fifth would enhance that. It would add to the argument. Wayne Gretzky won 9 MVPs in the NHL, including 7 straight seasons.
1: Jeez.
0: So to that point of like, you just knew he was the best. Like he was that much better than everyone. That's the sort of greatness that is something that like Shohei would try to chase.
1: Right.
0: So when I'm making that argument or looking at it as a whole, like, that's the type of greatness that we're talking about. Peyton Manning has 5. I don't know if people are calling Peyton Manning the greatest quarterback of all time. I think that belongs to Brady. I think that title does. But Peyton's up there. So it's not MVPs are everything. But in this sort of discussion, there's something to that. There's that elite level that Shohei Ohtani has, but I still think PCA should win. All right, she's Monty Bolaños. I'm Dan Beyer. Isaac Lowenkron, Garrett Ritten, Chris Perfett hanging out with us on a hump day on a Wednesday. CNR wrapping up their Dan Patrick Hattrick. They'll be back tomorrow. Coming up next, yes, get off the bus. Get off the bus right now. You leave the bus. That's what the bus family is telling other bus siblings about the Lakers. We're going to dive into that dynamic. She's Monty. I'm Dan, in for CNR next here on Fox Sports Radio. 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
2: From the Kelloland Live Doppler Storm Center.
3: It'll stay mostly clear this evening and overnight. By tomorrow morning, a low of 59. Then for your day on Thursday, partly cloudy, warming to 86 with a southwest breeze 10 to 20 miles an hour. We could have some afternoon and evening thunderstorms. They'll be scattered, but some could be severe. Then on Friday, mostly sunny, 87, a gentle southwest breeze. From the Storm Center, Kelloland TV, I'm Jay Trobeck.
4: Buffalo's general manager isn't as good as Kansas City's, or Philadelphia's, or the Seahawks, or the Rams. So is it the roster, or is it Mahomes? We've seen this in pro sports before. Players get to their peak very early. But, I mean, he came in kind of the trust fund kid, like the coach was great. Receiving core tight end group was great. They had a running game, two Pro Bowl tackles. Defense kept getting better. But you look up, Brady never had a dip like this. Josh Allen does not have production dips. So I think it's a, you know, and when Kansas City, when Mahomes gets hurt, Kansas City's bad. When Lamar Jackson gets hurt, Baltimore's still competitive. So is it a roster thing? If I had to list the five best rosters in the NFL, I do not put Kansas City in that space. I would say the Rams, Philadelphia, the Seahawks, the Lions, and the Denver Broncos. I think Baltimore, Buffalo are close to that. I do not think Kansas City's close to that. So
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0: for CNR today. Garrett Ritz, our executive producer. Isaac Lohenkron will be here for an update in a second. Chris Perfett, our technical producer, always on the ones and twos.
1: You know, I did know this song. Thank you for playing it, Chris. Yes. I did know this song.
2: This was worth it. This was worth it to play just to see Ilo jump up and down in the update studio. I just wanted to say that.
1: He did get very excited.
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0: I know it's a big story, but I'm not sure people should be surprised by the story. This about the Lakers and the Bus family. We're going to get to that after.
1: What do you mean? You're not surprised?
0: I am not surprised
1: by
0: one bit.
1: All of this?
0: I am not surprised one bit. I'll explain.
1: Okay.
0: If you've known anybody in your life, family member or friend, that has had to deal with deaths and estates and wills, a lot can happen. And I know Dr. Jerry Buss didn't just recently pass away, but there's a lot to that. And to see the Buss family fractured as it is and now coming to this point, I don't think we should be surprised. That will be the tease. Isaac will give us the latest, and we'll dive more into what's happening with the Buss. And not the school Buss. Nope.
1: It's a short Buss.
0: Play the drop, okay? If I'm going to do it. Jeez.
4: Nope. Not. Mm-mm.
0: There it is. All right. Go ahead, Isaac.
3: Thank you, Dan. In the NFL, the defending Super Bowl champion Seattle Seahawks today signed two-time Pro Bowl cornerback Trayvon Diggs to a one-year deal. Houston Texans receiver Jaden Higgins tore his ACL yesterday. He'll be out for the season. Los Angeles Chargers starting center Tyler Biadasz out indefinitely after injuring his ACL and other parts of his left knee yesterday. Ravens center Danny Pinter carted off the field today at their practice with the Minnesota Vikings, a joint practice. In the WNBA, Dallas Wings rookie AZ Fudd will undergo arthroscopic right knee surgery next week and will miss the remainder of the season. In Major League Baseball, the White Sox shut out the Cubs at Wrigley 3-0. Brandon Lau's home run at the bottom of the ninth gave the Pittsburgh Pirates a 4-3 victory over the Detroit Tigers. Cody Clemens 3 RBI as the Minnesota Twins bested the Atlanta Braves 6-4 to sweep their three-game series. Mets over the Padres 4-2. Right now at Fenway, the Arizona Diamondbacks a 3-2 lead over the Boston Red Sox in the bottom half of the fifth inning. Finally, Dan and Monsi, it's our popular new segment, Fernando Mendoza Annoys Dan Beyer. The Raiders are in Houston for joint practices with the Texans and also held their rookie talent show at a Houston bar called The Rustic. And Raiders linebacker N'Kobe Dean posted a brief 6-second video clip on his IG stories of Mendoza performing Country Roads, Take Me Home. Let's listen. And one of the comments, and I'm not making this up, quote, Mendoza is a one-of-one talent on and off the field, unquote. Back to you guys.
0: I don't mind the Mendoza package. I just can't stand the 45-minute answer or 45-second answers. They feel like 45 minutes when he's answering a question. That's the point of it, is there's just too much. And you played a cut, Isaac, from the other day that I think is starting to make its rounds. Mm-hmm. And people are starting to come around to it, including one Monsi Bolaños. While she is Miss Fernando Mendoza fan, she did say to me, and I...
1: ¿Qué dije? ¿Qué dije? ¿Qué?
0: She said, okay, I can maybe see. I could maybe, she's like, I still love the guy. I think it's great, but I could maybe see why you could tire
1: of it. I see what you're saying. It doesn't bother me. Brings a smile to my face.
0: When you are rolling your eyes, and I'm talking about you as you're driving home from work at some point in the season on a Sunday, hearing a long Fernando Mendoza answer, just remember where you heard it first. It was Fox Sports Radio. These answers are ridiculous. What N'Kobe Dean needs to do is to say, Fernando, you got to tighten up the answers. This is too ridiculous. Again, the, everything is good, but there's still stuff to work on, but we're a team. It's all got to just wrap it up. 15 seconds, move it on. That's what he should be doing instead of recording karaoke.
1: You know, when he starts doing that, we're going to miss the 45-second answers, okay? And it's going to be your fault, Dan Beyer. I'm going to be ready. Remember when he used to give us minute-long answers? Now we get 6 seconds.
0: That's good. Good. Where 6 seconds is good news. here on Fox Sports Radio. She's Monty Bolaños. I'm Dan Beyer. Bad news for the Buss family and the Lakers family, as there is a divide on, it's not an even split, on what the Buss siblings want to do with their Lakers shares. Jeannie wants to keep hers. The other four want to sell. Jeannie may not have enough money to buy out the other shares of the siblings. And now we're in a tight spot here with the Los Angeles Lakers. And my whole point is this, this is what happens. Families deal with this. When someone passes away and a will is left and things are left out, that person, that mother, that father, that patriarch of the family is no longer there. And so the children have their own needs and their desires. And it sure doesn't seem like the four Buss children who want to sell have any desire to be associated with the Lakers anymore. And that may stem from years and years of other stuff, but this shouldn't be a surprise. And it shouldn't be a surprise that Jeannie, whose I think entire identity is being associated with the Lakers, wants to stay on with the Lakers and continue the shares of the Lakers. She doesn't have any interest in maybe going out and doing other things and being away from the NBA because it has been her life. It's why none of this should be a shock. The shocking part was when we thought it was going to be sold. The least shocking part should be that not everybody's on board, not the other way around.
1: You make some good points, Dan Beyer.
0: Right?
1: You're right. Money makes people nasty. It doesn't matter. It doesn't matter if blood is involved. It does make people nasty. And right when you said that of when somebody passes and what families have to go through, you're so right. Like this is not uncommon. This is probably what should be expected when it's so much money involved. But man, do I feel bad for Jeannie Buss. And it's part of what you said that it's like, this has been her identity. And I just think that she didn't expect this to happen, like ripping off a Band-Aid. She thought she was going to stay on as the governor until at least 2030. And it would be a slow transition from the Lakers to not be associated with the Buss family. Like, that's crazy. As a non-Laker fan, I find that crazy. Like, the Busses are not going to be part of the Lakers. That is huge. And I think she thinks about her father as well. And so I feel for her, but you're right. You're right that this shouldn't be shocking, but I think it's like she didn't expect to have to rip the Band-Aid off like that.
0: And I don't even, I don't know. I'm not in her head. I'm not Jeannie Buss. I understand of wanting to do right by your father or your late father and them not being around. But I also think it's just her. And I think that there's resentment with the other siblings on how Jeannie's role with the Lakers evolved and came about. So not only do they want out of the Lakers business because it wasn't maybe a great memory to them or something that they continually wanted to be associated with, their sister's the one who's maybe benefit and I say profit, but I don't mean monetarily.
1: No, like
0: from that way.
1: Associated with the Lakers.
0: Yes. And that's not their life. That's not what they want to do. I mean, you know, we knew that Jim Buss was a part of it for a while and there was, you know, some, there were disagreements between him and Jeannie Buss, but for all of them to want to move on, this is just at a grander scale. It was more surprising, again, that the report was that all five of them agreed. Like when you really look back at it now at the time, you're more shocked in saying the Busses are selling. But when you really look at it, to have five siblings be on the same page of what you want to do with an enormous asset like it is with the Los Angeles Lakers, I mean, you know, you're talking about 18% of an NBA franchise. It's a pretty big deal. And for all of them to agree, that is actually more shocking than to have one of them wanting to stay put.
1: And the Lakers are more than just an NBA franchise. They're a brand.
0: Yeah,
1: they're
0: you're
1: a
0: right.
1: worldwide brand. It's more than just selling an NBA team, which is why I think it's shocking. Also, something that did shock me, to add to your point that there may be resentment within the Buss siblings because of Jeannie Buss, 100%. Everyone, if in LA, you know what she looks like. She is associated with the Lakers. I didn't know there were five other siblings. I thought there were the two brothers that she had issues with and fired. I didn't know there was anybody else. So maybe you're right that there's a little bit of resentment. I had no idea that there were that many.
0: Yeah.
1: That had a say in the Lakers, you know, stake like that.
0: Yeah.
1: I had no idea.
0: There's, and Isaac, Lohenkron, I just saw him.
2: Is this a pop quiz?
0: No.
2: To
0: no.
2: name, cause I can try.
0: Okay. Yeah, go ahead.
2: Jim.
0: Yep.
2: Joey.
0: Yep.
2: Jesse.
0: Yep.
2: Janie, that's four.
0: Yep.
1: He's just saying J names.
2: I was going to say. Yeah. Jim, Joey,
3: Jesse, Janie, that's all I got.
2: Josh?
0: Well, and you,
3: four
0: and you,
3: out of however.
1: And Jeannie?
0: Yeah, you got...
3: Oh, a Jeannie,
0: yeah.
3: Right, of
0: Jeannie.
3: Course.
0: Johnny is who you missed.
3: Johnny! Oh.
1: The easiest one. Should have just said John.
3: All of them J. It's like Roger Clemens kids, only with J.
0: That's a good... Hey, to get five out of the six...
1: Again, I thought there was three. I didn't even know they were all with a J.
0: But to have them all agree on,
1: yeah,
0: on one
1: big.
0: Thing, yeah, is... would be shocking because that stuff like that just mm-hmm. doesn't happen.
1: Right.
0: She's Matsu Bolaños. I'm Dan Beyer. Isaac Longcron's at the news desk. 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
20: They're getting out. 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

0: 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Do you think the conversation over the MVP is going to continue? Curious on how much Jaden Daniels' ownership of the number 5 is going to continue. But we are a couple of days in, Monty, and it's been no shortage of continuous jokes.
1: It really is. And even like Major League Baseball getting involved with their final scores or with like a home run here. I just did not expect it to, one, take this funny of a turn, because it's been hilarious, and to also last this long, and for it to get this big, where everybody, even StubHub had a thing out at one point. I was like, oh, you can't buy 5 seats together out of respect for Jaden Daniels. You can only buy 4 or 6, but you couldn't buy 5. Like, everybody, but yesterday I came across, maybe it was the Rangers, it was another pro team that brought up that joke again. And I was like, we're still doing this? Poor Jaden Daniels.
0: I think a majority of the people really don't think that this was Jaden Daniels' intent. And one of the early responses to it, I remember our good friend Kerry Rhodes, who I work with on Sundays here on Fox Sports Radio, said it's going to come down to Jaden Daniels wanting to focus on his play. And that same day, he puts out the statement, Jaden Daniels says, my sole focus is on the Commanders. And if this keeps on going, that focus and that spotlight's going to get a lot brighter on the Commanders quarterback.
1: It probably already is, Dan. Like, going into this season, I think he's got some pressure on his shoulders. Was his rookie season real? Was it a fluke? We don't know exactly what Jaden Daniels is capable of. And, you know, CJ Stroud has given us has left a bad taste in our mouths. So, like, I think there is a lot of pressure for Jaden Daniels even before all of this happened. And now it's going to be magnified because it's like, oh, was this a distraction you didn't need? I don't think he thought this was going to happen. I don't think anyone thought this was going to happen like this. But when you become the butt of a joke, like, that takes something on you. I hope he doesn't look at all of it on social media.
0: Yeah. And I think that is a well thought out position. And I think that if he doesn't play well, this is really going to backfire on him. It's also just sad in sports, in college athletics, that this is what that has become. When you talk about transferring, Jaden Daniels wins a Heisman for LSU, and now you've burned that bridge to go back. When, as I think I said with you and I've said with others, that Jaden Daniels got more from LSU than vice versa. Mm-hmm. And so now where's Jaden Daniels going to go back and want to be wanted? At Arizona State, where he left them to go to LSU? Like, there is that portion of the college life and the college atmosphere and what the transfer portal has done. It's now going to be fewer and fewer because there aren't going to be places for these players to go back home to. And that's the part of the Jaden Daniels thing that was unfortunate. Was he won a Heisman Trophy at LSU and was definitely a star at LSU. Mm-hmm. But that place that he could go back to and be a part of that fraternity, now it's in question. I'm not saying that all the LSU players are going to turn their back on him. That's not what's going to happen, but it's definitely changed the equation and conversation.
1: Oh, it's different. It's never going to be the same. It's never going to be what it was.
0: No.
1: No matter what.
0: They may not even put the 5-yard line. That was actually one of the memes that I've seen.
1: I know.
0: But LSU does do that every 5 yards. They just now may have to take away the 5 because of this. She's Monty. I'm Dan. Sophie Cunningham wants a new commission, the WNBA. That's next.
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13: 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Ty Cobb becomes just the fourth player to reach 3,000 hits. Cap Anson, Honus Wagner, and Nap LaJoie all preceded him. 1980, George Brett's hitting streak comes to an end at 30 games. And in 2001, still in search of his first major, Phil Mickelson comes up one stroke shy of David Toms, who wins the PGA Championship, his only major.
14: 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This day in sports history.
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20: The Cavaliers, Nuggets, and Clippers have agreed to a trade that will send Peyton Watson to Cleveland, Max Strus to Los Angeles, and several picks, including a 2031 Cavs first-round pick and a 2032 Sacramento Kings second-rounder to the Nuggets. Peyton Watson will sign a four-year, $88 million deal to join the Cavaliers, including a player option and trade kicker. Live baseball games right now. Milwaukee trying to climb back into it, but it's 7-2 right now. Seattle over Milwaukee in the fourth inning. The Nationals lead the Rangers 1-0 in the third. Baltimore's come from behind and tied up 3-3 in the seventh. San Francisco holding on to a one-run lead in the ninth. Cincinnati with a 3-2 lead over the Cardinals in the eighth inning, and Tampa Bay leads Toronto 7-6 in the eighth. The A's with a 5-1 lead over Kansas City. Tampa Bay and Vita Vea have agreed to a one-year, $30 million contract extension. I'm Martin Weiss.
22: One guy. Ladies and gentlemen, it's Covino and Rich.
23: 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I've never heard of them before, but they seem very confident, and I feel as though they know what they're doing. So, tune in.
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0: Happy Wednesday to you. We wrap up our three in a row for Covino and Rich here on Fox Sports Radio. And we're going to play it's not a new game. It's actually one that dates back to the 1950s with a little bit of a twist. Name That Team comes up.
1: I'm Monsi, nervous.
0: I've got good news for you.
1: Okay.
0: It's the anchors against the producers.
1: Oh, so
0: it's you and Isaac Lohenkron at 625 Eastern, 325 Pacific, go up against Garrett Ritt and Chris Perfett, the producers, both executive and technical producers in Name That Team. Chris, are you ready to go?
26: I'm going to lose.
0: Oh, there you go. There's the confidence that we need.
1: Garrett, congratulations. So I was going to say, the only thing that's, I love working with Isaac, the only thing I would think about this when this is the group setting or the teams, they can collude over there. They're alone in a room over there.
0: Yes.
1: We don't hear them. They have computers in front of them, Isaac. You and I are in separate rooms.
26: Not going to matter.
1: Things can happen.
26: Not going to matter.
1: But you're right. We're going to take them down.
0: No cheating allowed. No cheating allowed. I'm looking at all of you.
26: This almost feels like, you told me the format, this almost feels like it's too quick for any of us to cheat anyway.
0: Fair enough.
1: I hope so.
0: We used to play this game at NFL training camps when we would go around Southern California, and we would play it with our good friend John Ramos.
1: Nice.
0: And it was always fun, but it was name that player. But this is going to be Name That Team. You're going to have an opportunity
1: team.
0: To bid on how many notes you think you can name that team in.
1: Okay.
0: And then I will reveal some of the notes depending on what numbers you end up giving me. And we'll see how well you know your teams in the NFL, Major League Baseball, or NBA.
1: Okay.
0: That's coming up in about 20 minutes. We are talking WNBA. The WNBA teams will not be a part of Name That Team, but they are a part of the conversation because there's a lot going on. Sophie Cunningham. Is Sophie Cunningham now the most popular player in the WNBA?
1: Good
0: or bad?
1: Good or bad, I was going to say. She might be. She might be the one name that everyone is starting to learn in the WNBA. Or even if you don't care to learn, you're like, who is this blonde girl? All over my feed.
0: I think you could make an argument that she has benefited the most of any player of the Caitlin Clark arrival, even more so than Caitlin Clark in the WNBA.
1: I could agree with that. It seems as though she is definitely, and it's because it hasn't been one incident. I mean, we think about that one play where she defends Caitlin Clark. Was that the first year? Runs down to be a defender, yes, and knocks someone
0: down. We talked about it. We put a clip. It said, like,
1: right,
0: being friends with Caitlin Clark can get you a lot farther than being enemies.
1: Right. So you're right. Like, there's been more than one incident with Sophie Cunningham where she maybe benefited, and she's leaned into it now a little bit, I think. She knows that people are paying attention to her.
0: Correct.
1: Yes.
0: It's so much so that she did a piece with the USA Today in talking about a variety of topics. But one thing that stood out to me, and it was grabbing the headlines everywhere, is what she had to say about the commissioner of the WNBA, Kathy Engelbert. This isn't surprising. We've had athletes butt heads with commissioners before. Jim McMahon wore a Roselle headband in the mid-1980s. We are well aware. This is not anything new. But what Sophie Cunningham had to say in asking about who should be the commissioner of the WNBA as Engelbert's contract expires after the season, she said this, quote, "You do have to have a person in power who is bold, who is confident, who wants the best for the players and not maybe for themselves all the time. So I do feel like, as a whole, that could be a position that's maybe open at the end of the year, but that's not my call. She's done a lot of good things, but with where our league is trying to go, I feel like you just want someone who also wants that. That's just a hard position to be in. In her shoes, us as players, we always want more, more, more, more, because we see how good it can be. But in the end, it's up to Adam Silver to make that decision." That's the end of the quote. That's up to Adam Silver at the end of the day. End quote from Sophie Cunningham. A lot being said, but this is how I read that, Monsi. What Sophie Cunningham wants may not be what Kathy Engelbert wants, but I'm not sure if the rest of the WNBA wants what Sophie Cunningham wants. So to have a commissioner to come in and be bold in the actions that we've seen from players over the past 2.5 years, going on 3 seasons since Caitlin Clark came into the league, I don't know what kind of growth the WNBA players actually want.
1: Mm-hmm.
0: I think they want more money, and which was part of their labor dispute. But I am curious on the type of growth that they really want. So the commissioner that Sophie Cunningham wants, I'm not sure the rest of the WNBA wants.
1: That's fair. You may be right on that, because it seems as though a lot of the WNBA wants the money, the attention, but not the fame. Like, I'm gonna split attention and fame.
0: Okay.
1: Because I think fame sometimes can, it gets a little bit, you being famous is different than you getting attention. I can turn to the WNBA and just look at something, but not know names, right? Once you start knowing names, it's like that name brings a little bit of fame. And that fame, I think, is what a lot of players were not expecting to be so maybe difficult to get to put themselves through. Like, they're getting attention, but the fame that is coming with it, now you're getting the bad attention that you weren't ready for. You're getting the criticism. You're getting the same that other male athletes get in other sports. You're getting all of that with it. And I think you can't get the attention and the money and not get the other stuff.
0: Do you ever watch those cooking shows? Gordon Ramsay, Kitchen Nightmares is a popular one on Fox. Robert Irvine used to host Restaurant Impossible. Do you ever watch those shows where they go into a place that's about to go out of business because they're in debt?
1: I was more John Taffer.
0: Oh, sure. Okay. Bar Rescue. Yes. Perfect example.
1: Yes. That's more of what I leaned into.
0: They change up the menu, don't they? Right?
1: Right.
0: That's what this reminds me of, is the WNBA says, our chicken pot pie sells, everybody loves it here. Everybody said, everybody loves our chicken pot pie. Then Gordon Ramsay eats it and spits it out and is like, this is so salty. I cannot stand this. And you're like, how in the world could people eat? Well, that's because Gordon Ramsay's chicken pot pie is, you know, Michelin star level.
1: Yeah.
0: And sure, people may like what that is, but if you really want a good chicken pot pie that people are going to be driving miles for,
1: people around the world want to come and
0: yes,
1: see.
0: Yes. Then taste. This should be your chicken pot pie.
1: Mm-hmm.
0: And that's what the WNBA is. If you want the old chicken pot pie, just stay with Kathy Engelbert.
1: Mm-hmm.
0: But if you want to try to grow and to be bold, is what Sophie Cunningham is saying, that's fine. You can stay here. You can have your restaurant. You can continue to be in debt. I'm just talking about the restaurant, not the WNBA. That's fine. I don't need to help you. I will leave, and you can have all your workers and everybody do the same. What they're saying now is, you know what? We need Gordon Ramsay to shape up the WNBA. So let's bring in somebody who can really change this thing and turn it over. Now, there have been restaurants where Gordon Ramsay and others have gone in. They've ended up closing 2 years later. Maybe that's what would happen with the new commissioner. But that's what I think is here, is I think there's a group of people, because in those shows, Monsi, there's always the one person who liked it the old way.
1: Yeah.
0: Right?
1: All the time.
0: Right?
1: Yeah.
0: It's not how I make an old fashioned. Well, then you don't know how to make an old fashioned.
1: Yes.
0: Right?
1: Absolutely.
0: Like the bartender who's sticking by his gun, John Taffer saying, no! These mozzarella sticks are, I don't watch a lot of Bar Rescue,
1: oh,
0: although I had
1: so
0: a buddy
1: good.
0: Appear in one of the episodes,
1: you,
0: so I watched
1: that,
0: him.
1: Yes, yeah.
0: But the point is, yeah, there's somebody coming in to change stuff, but sometimes not everybody wants change. And I'm not sure that the rest of the WNBA wants change, even though Sophie Cunningham might.
1: And I feel like a lot of those restaurants that don't make it, that 2 years later don't make it, I wonder if it's because not everybody was on the same page once John Taffer left. What you're saying, because not everybody really wants the change to happen. They just start doing it because they think they have to in the moment. But then if you go back to your other ways, you go back to square one, which is not being successful. And this is what the WNBA should be trying to do, is be successful long term, not just right now, not just for the next 2-3 years. You want there to be long term success. Kathy Engelbert, maybe she didn't know what it would be like to have to be the commissioner of the WNBA in this situation. And if she's in an unfair situation, I think, but somebody new might be the way to try and steer the ship in a different way, because this isn't working. This isn't working. The conversation around the WNBA continues to be so negative, and why not spice it up and see if you can change that? Bring someone in that's not associated, that maybe people have a little bit of fear, because you do want somebody in charge that people respect and fear. I do think that. I don't know how many people fear or respect Kathy Engelbert within the WNBA.
0: There was a recent change in the PGA Tour. Brian Rolapp is taken over. Jay Monahan is no longer the commissioner, and the PGA Tour had done the way of doing things year after year after year, whether it was Tim Fincham, whether it was Jay Monahan. Sure, there were some changes made here and there, but by and large, it was kind of the same product. So Brian Rolapp comes in from the NFL and completely changes everything. Guess what? We're hearing from certain players, they're not necessarily thrilled with the changes that are going to take place in 2028. But they're trying to take the PGA Tour to a different place that it hasn't been. I like a lot of the ideas that they have. I don't like all of them as a fan, and I think that's part of like what is happening here with the WNBA. But just because you don't like some of the things doesn't mean you can't be on board with some other things and back someone who's going to be a new commissioner. I think that those that want Kathy Engelbert back just want the WNBA as it is.
1: Mm-hmm.
0: And there's no change to that. And I think that those that want to see it grow in different ways, Holly Rose put up a social media post. She was at the Toronto Fever game last night. Oh, she was crying in seeing how 19,000, 20,000 fans were there, and that this is what the WNBA has grown to. They were playing the Indiana Fever.
1: Of course,
0: right?
1: They were.
0: Yeah.
1: Did you see Caitlin Clark received a bouquet of flowers from a fan?
0: No, I didn't.
1: So a bouquet of flowers from a young fan at against the Tempo. Like, what? A bouquet of flowers? Like, that is such a, right? That is like a, like, I appreciate you. Like, I love you. And it's Caitlin Clark.
0: And the Tempo actually set the WNBA record earlier this year for a game against the Dallas Wings. I didn't say Stars. Good job by me. Great job, Dan.
1: Great task.
0: But the point is, it's not every NBA or WNBA team that's going to Toronto is playing these 20,000 seat games. In fact, they're not even holding them, you know, at the Air Canada Center. They're holding them in a smaller arena that is built for normal WNBA crowds. But when you have the bigger ticket come in, they've really backed it. And that's been the Caitlin Clark and the Paige Beckers and have those players. So that, like, while there's growth, you also have to see like where that growth is coming from. And I don't know if all of the players necessarily want to look at all of that evidence, which then leads us to a point, that you brought up of Unrivaled.
1: Mm.
0: And Caitlin Clark, who hasn't been a part of Unrivaled, there's always the possibility that she could play in Unrivaled. And I actually never really necessarily understood why she didn't play in those other two seasons. But do you think it would be good for women's basketball? I'm not saying the WNBA, but for women's basketball, if Caitlin Clark were to play in the competitor to the WNBA?
1: I honestly don't know if it would be good for her to join Unrivaled. And it just has to do because there are so many that she brings in such a political side that I don't think Caitlin Clark can do anything right, you know, to the eyes of many. She's damned if she does, she's damned if she doesn't. And so joining Unrivaled, I don't know if she needs it, Caitlin Clark. I don't know if it really would bring anything good to the league. Obviously it brings attention, but is it attention that they can handle? Is it attention that they're capable of handling and using it and turning it into something positive? I don't know. They haven't shown me that they can. If I'm Caitlin Clark, I don't go to Unrivaled. I chill out for a second.
0: Because I took the other side of it. I thought that Caitlin Clark joining that three-on-three league would have her be even more embraced by the WNBA players. But to your point that if she comes in, it may feel like an invasion because of everything that comes. Now, that's not fair to Caitlin Clark, but that is the reality.
1: I don't think anything for her is fair. I don't think that. Maybe it was my feed, because once you click on one thing, it is over. That is all you're going to see on your feed. And I saw a lot of unrivaled, quote-unquote, fans of Unrivaled. And I say quote-unquote in the sense, I don't know if these are people just trolling. I don't know. But I saw a lot of discussion that it was like, no, she's going to bring her fan base. We don't like her fan base. This is a safe space. Don't let her come in and destroy it. That's like a lot of what I read. And I was like, what? Destroy what? I'm pretty sure your numbers went down from year one to year two Unrivaled. But if that's the case already, that with the reports of her being even just spoken to about Unrivaled, I'm like, girl, you don't need this. Just let them be. You take some time away. Get stronger.
0: I thought, in a way, and maybe it's just me being naive, thought that it would be an opportunity for an olive branch.
1: Yeah.
0: But I get it. I, 100%, I hear you clearly.
1: I don't know if that's what this would be.
0: There's also let's be honest, the reason why Caitlin Clark didn't play in the first year was because of the amount of basketball that, you know, she had played. And then last year she was coming off of an injury plagued season. And I think injuries will follow her throughout her career. I think that that's going to happen. So if you're doing that league to play in that league, you're also now maybe hurting the WNBA. I would have also have just gotten if Caitlin Clark's not going to play in the league because she is the, you know, one of the top faces of the WNBA and you don't want that competitor to have that. But, you know, you have Breanna Stewart and if he's a Collier, the one starting it, they're popular and they're not to the level of Caitlin Clark, even though they've got magnificent resumes. But there is a difference when someone is kind of the face of your league, and if they were to go somewhere else, that wouldn't be good for the WNBA. But I thought that maybe that would be an opportunity for her to extend an olive branch. But your point of the negativity that would follow sure makes a lot of sense.
1: Yeah, I wish it was an olive branch because it would be cool to see what Caitlin Clark going to Unrivaled would do. It would be interesting to see if it brings the numbers up that much like she did in the WNBA. Would it? Probably. But I don't know if it's worth it.
0: I would love to see it just because of the spacing of the 3-on-3.
1: Yeah.
0: Shorter court, you know, smaller court, but does she have more room to do what Caitlin Clark does in that atmosphere? Who knows? That's for another day. She's Monty Bolaños. I'm Dan Beyer. This is Covino and Rich here on Fox Sports Radio. Guys, we're in for Dan Patrick earlier today, wrapping up their Dan Patrick hat trick. Scott for Governor tweets in, great, now I want a chicken pot pie. He did send a picture of it. I don't even like chicken pot pie.
1: Yeah, it was never for me. Latinos aren't having a lot of chicken pot pie.
0: But I was trying to think of like a dish that a beef Wellington would have been another one, but you're not going to have beef Wellington at all of these places. So I settled on a Gordon Ramsay chicken pot pie as my example. And I hope that it worked. Any fans of chicken pot pie here? Chris Perfetz, you are a fan.
26: Yeah,
1: All the boys got excited, put their headphones on when you said chicken pot pie discussion. All the boys just, yes.
26: I worked 5 years overnights here. Those Marie Callender chicken pot pies helped me alive. Also, I will say the KFC chicken pot pie is still bangs. It's still amazing that it is still a thing.
0: Isaac Lohenkron, Garrett Ritt, you guys fans? Isaac, you can go first.
2: During my younger years,
0: younger years.
2: lately, the after effects, I'll just leave it at that.
1: Thank you for that.
0: Garrett, thumbs up, thumbs down.
3: Anything with peas can go straight to hell.
0: Oh, not down with it. I'll tell you what, once every 5 years, I buy a TV dinner, like a hungry man.
1: Sure.
0: Because I go back to 1991, and when I was eating those as a teenager coming home from school, why not throw one in? They aren't the same. They're not filling. Like hungry. Now they should be called I'm Still Hungry Man. But it was different back in the day. But once every 5 years, and I think it's been about 4 years because I've noticed myself now when I'm going down the aisle at the grocery store And I'm like, Salisbury steak looks pretty good. You know, you get some little mashed potatoes, little brownie, little Salisbury green beans.
26: I feel that way about the Totino's pizza rolls. I see a bunch of those there, and I'm like, I can't go back to that day age. I can't go back to when I was 13.
4: Wolf and
26: pizza rolls.
4: Stouffer's mac and cheese.
0: Oh, delicious.
26: Oh, man.
0: I still will buy a Totino's pizza.
1: Oh, I love, like, home pizza at home is the best. Like, Red Baron, DiGiorno. Oh, yeah. Like,
0: yeah,
1: all
0: but,
1: of them.
0: But they're not, like, the like Totino's that are, like, $2.
26: Rolls. Yeah.
0: Yeah. You get the pizza rolls, but Totino's also makes a square. And it always used to be square, but.
4: Yeah, that's like 4 bites.
0: Yeah. It is. I have no idea when the cheese is actually melted or not, because it looks the same after 20 minutes in the oven. I think it's done.
26: Do people still do the pizza bagels? That was like a big thing for a while my mom would make, is like just half of a bagel and get like the sauce and cheese on it.
0: That was the English muffin. That would be the one where you take the pizza sauce. Usually like a Hunt's or a Ragu pizza sauce, not the spaghetti sauce, but the pizza sauce. Throw on a couple of the Hormel pepperonis with a sprinkle of cheese or a slice of cheese and make the mini pizzas.
1: Yep.
0: Yep. We've all done it. It's the easiest. I actually have some English muffins in the fridge and I thought about it the other night. I'm like, I just didn't think I had any sauce to use it, but I think we've all made those.
1: I did it with bolillo, but I don't know how to say bolillo in English.
0: I don't know. I have no idea what you're saying.
1: The bread that like...
26: I know the bread, yeah.
1: That is like a... looks like a football and it's big, like a torta bread. Like, bolillo.
26: No, they're at every supermarket out here. I get them at the John's I go to.
0: But they're like round, oval.
1: Yeah, but, no, it's like they're not
26: they're
1: oval.
26: Like pinch.
1: They're like almost like a football shape. But they're big and it's usually used for like sandwiches, but it's like a big sandwich. And I would use a bolillo and cut it in half and put tomato sauce and cheese and put it in the toaster.
26: They kind of look like, I'm sorry, Monsi, if this is completely off and you can tell me I'm wrong, but like they kind of look like croissants, croissants.
1: Yeah.
0: I've seen those.
1: Yes. Bolillo.
0: Yeah.
1: It's a traditional Mexican bread roll, but
0: they look like something else in one of those pictures.
1: What is it?
0: She's Monsi Bolaños. I'm Dan Beyer. It is CNR here on Fox Sports Radio. Chris Perfett, Garrett Ritten, Isaac Lohenkron are here. They're going to be splitting into teams. Name That Team makes its debut here on Fox Sports Radio. How well do you know your teams in the NFL, Major League Baseball, and the NBA? 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
12: Skies will remain mostly clear tonight, our low temperature 59. Then tomorrow, partly cloudy, warming to 86 degrees with a southwest breeze 10 to 20 miles an hour. Could have some scattered thunderstorms Thursday afternoon and evening, and they could be on the strong side. Behind that, Friday, mostly sunny, at 87. From the Storm Center, Kelloland TV, I'm meteorologist Jay Trollback.
13: It's kind of like a situation in college sports where a team investigates itself and then reports its finding to the NCAA. Like North Carolina investigates itself. North Carolina doesn't find anything wrong with North Carolina did.
14: Yes, we've investigated the situation and we have found nothing here.
13: We put our best team on it.
15: Yeah. Mr. Ballmer, did you know? No. Are you sure? Yes. All right, I got nothing else.
17: I'll give you a third chance. One more chance.
14: I mean, imagine someone underneath Bomber pulling the trigger on that without Bomber knowing of it. That's ridiculous. They get fired.
13: Yeah, I've seen some people trying to do a victory lap on Pablo Torre today, saying that Pablo must have gotten the story wrong.
14: He didn't.
13: He did not get the story wrong. Ty Lawson was one of them. Like, Ty Lawson was like, should Pablo get fined or fired for his? Pablo, this is probably the best case scenario for Pablo, because you know, Stu,
14: he's
13: always got more in this iceberg.
14: Oh, yeah. Oh, there's more. There are files that have not been revealed yet, I promise you.
13: Like when the NBA came out yesterday and was like, we investigated it, the NBA did nothing wrong in this situation, somewhere Pablo had his feet kicked up and he was just rubbing his hands together, saying, this is exactly what I need.
14: Please say no. Please say no.
17: He's got him right where he wants him.
14: They fell for it. It's unbelievable. But can you imagine?
15: Stretch this thing out.
14: Mikey, can you imagine someone underneath Bomber pulling the trigger on that without his knowledge? It seems ridiculous, doesn't
15: it?
14: Right.
15: There's no chance. Yeah. And he's not.
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6: She's Monty Bolaños. I'm Dan Beyer. It's Camino and Rich here on Fox Sports Radio. Hit Monty up at Monty Bolaños. You can find me at Dan Beyer on Fox. Garrett Ritt, Chris Perfett, Isaac Lohenkron are here. Chris and Garrett are going to team up. Monty and Isaac are going to be the other team. It's the anchors against the producers. You're going to be an anchor just for the sake of this show.
7: Sounds good.
6: Always an anchor, no matter whether you're at the news desk or not. It's always in
7: now.
6: Our blood.
7: It's true.
6: It's in our bones.
7: It's like, oh, what happened? Okay, don't forget that. No. All right. The extension, 3 years, $180 million. Put it in your back pocket.
6: You guys will be a team against Garrett and Chris and name that team after Isaac gives us the latest of what's happening today. Isaac, what is going on?
8: All right, Dan, the defending Super Bowl champion Seattle Seahawks today signed two-time Pro Bowl cornerback Trayvon Diggs to a one-year deal. Houston Texans receiver Jaden Higgins tore his ACL yesterday. He'll be out for the season. Los Angeles Chargers starting center Tyler Biadasz out indefinitely after he injured his ACL and other parts of his left knee yesterday. A Louisiana judge today issued a temporary restraining order against the NCAA to allow 16 players to return to college football this season, including, get this, three Ole Miss players who are presently on NFL training camp rosters. In the WNBA, Dallas Wings rookie AZ Fudd will undergo arthroscopic right knee surgery next week and will miss the rest of the season. Baseball right now, the Red Sox and Diamondbacks tied at 5, bottom of the 7th inning, Boston tying it on a 3-run home run by Mickey Gasper in the bottom of the 6th inning. White Sox shut out the Cubs at Wrigley 3-0. Brandon Lau's home run in the bottom of the 9th gave the Pirates a 4-3 win over the Tigers. Cody Clemens 3 RBI as the Minnesota Twins defeated the Atlanta Braves 6-4 to sweep a 3-game series. Mets over the Padres 4-2. Dan, let the game begin.
6: Yes, it is now that time to play Name That Team on Fox Sports Radio.
8: So nervous.
7: I'm nervous.
6: For those of you that aren't familiar with Name That Tune, it was a game show that aired in the late 1950s and in the 1970s and 1980s and even made a comeback recently. Isaac and Monty will be a team against Garrett and Chris. Now, the game shows back then played it individual. We're doing it team-wise. Both of your teams will go head-to-head. First topic, I will choose one of the teams to start the bidding out at 9 notes.
7: Okay.
6: I'm not talking musical notes. I'm talking about notes about a professional sports franchise in the United States or Canada.
7: Okay.
6: From Major League Baseball, the NBA, or the NFL.
8: So we don't have to worry about the Winnipeg Jets, is what you're saying.
6: That's correct. Maybe in future editions, but not this one.
7: Or the real Salt Lake team.
6: You will negotiate back and forth. And when one team doesn't feel that they can name the team in as many notes, they will then tell the other team, okay, name that team with that many notes. Fair enough? The bidding?
8: Yeah.
6: You understand?
8: Yeah.
7: Okay. All right.
6: There is one catch, but I will get to that once the bidding has ended on the first team.
7: All right.
6: Are you ready?
9: Monty? Are you saying you have 9 bits of info for every single one of these?
6: Yes.
8: Wow.
7: Somebody
9: it's
7: just
9: impressive
7: say,
9: research.
7: Make Dan use all 9.
6: Well, you'd get it on. Well, no, I don't even want to say. Some of the answers are more revealing than others. Some
7: sure.
6: of the notes are more revealing.
7: Sure. Okay.
6: Okay. Monty, I wrote down a number. Odd or even?
7: Odd.
6: It was 6 right there.
7: That
6: it's
7: looks
6: even.
7: Like 9.
6: So Garrett and Chris, we'll start with you. Where would you like to start the bidding on this first team?
10: Okay. So I don't want to start at just a 9. Garrett, I'm thinking something like, I don't know, 5. Is that good?
11: Say 6.
9: What they do. Think and then go back.
10: Yeah.
6: Okay. 6?
10: He's got to turn on his mic.
6: You're going to say 6? All right.
9: Yeah. Let's do 6.
6: All right. 6.
10: 6.
6: All right.
7: Isaac, I think we can do it in 4 notes.
8: 4?
7: No?
8: I was going to say 5.
7: 5?
8: But you know what?
9: I heard 4. I heard 4.
8: I like your confidence. Let's roll the dice,
6: right,
8: Monty.
6: 4.
8: 4.
6: Right. Back to you guys.
9: I say we let them name that team in 4.
6: All right. You're going to have to name this
10: we'll
6: team.
10: Be the, okay. We'll okay. let them be in, the guinea pig.
6: In 4 notes.
7: Okay.
6: Now I need to give you, now you need to just give me 4 numbers between 1 and 9, because those will be the notes that I will give.

0: give you as they are numbered on my sheet.
1: Oh, so they could get the easy one first.
0: They could.
1: Oh,
0: they could.
1: No,
0: it's
1: no,
0: all
1: no.
0: up
2: but
0: to this.
2: But it is random. Like, yes. Yeah, we have to, okay.
1: One through four. I hope, is that okay with you, Monty?
2: Sure, right. One through four.
1: Clue one. This right. team's name ends with an S.
0: They are one of two teams to be undefeated in the Super Bowl with multiple appearances.
1: Oh, boy.
0: They've had two owners in team history.
1: Oh.
0: Their nickname was inspired by a poem, and the team has had only two.
1: The Baltimore Ravens. Sorry.
0: That is correct. Okay. That is correct.
2: What gave it away? Say it again.
1: Poem.
0: Inspired by a poem.
2: Oh, I stopped. I was trying to think of
0: the
2: other ones.
0: I was about to read the other one twice. They have a marching band that plays at home games. That
1: oh,
0: would be
1: yeah, that would put us over the
0: Baltimore
1: top.
0: Ravens. Yeah. The Baltimore Ravens.
2: Way to go,
0: the first team.
2: Isaac Lowe.
3: You basically put it down to two teams right away, right? One of two teams that have won.
0: Yes, but you would have to think of
3: either
0: the,
3: that or the Steelers, right? Yeah.
0: Well, it was the Ravens or the Buccaneers. They're the only teams to appear in multiple.
3: Ooh. Steelers lost. I guess they did lose. They did.
0: Yeah, they did.
3: They lost
0: to the Packers. All right. Monty and Isaac, you guys can start the bidding on this one.
2: All right.
0: You're up 1-0. By the way, two wins this game. We've only got three scenarios to play out.
2: All right, all right. Wonderful. Well,
1: man.
2: I don't want to push our luck too much, but let's say we can do it in seven. No.
1: Why don't we say I'm feeling lucky. Six?
2: Six. We could do it. It's six.
0: All right. Six notes. Garrett and Chris?
4: I want to take some initiative here. Four is good for me.
3: Yeah, that's good. Understand. Like I just said. Yeah.
0: Four is good. Back to you guys. Do you want to do it?
1: Let them try.
2: Yeah. Name that team.
0: All right. Give me four numbers. 1 through 9.
4: My favorite number is 9, so I want that. And then,
3: let's go 6 through 9.
4: 6 through 9?
0: 7, 8, 9.
4: 7, 8, 9.
0: They play in the Northwest Division. Carmelo Anthony and Allen Iverson once donned their jerseys.
1: Geez.
0: They're located in the Mountain Time Zone.
1: Oh, jeez.
0: And they were the last of the four remaining ABA teams to make an NBA finals.
4: I just wanted, we knew this a while, but I'm being polite to you to get all your facts out. You've worked a lot on this. It's the Denver Nuggets.
0: It is the Denver Nuggets. There it is. You knew that team.
3: Where on the difficulty scale was that clue?
0: Well, you guys are leaving it with four. Like, if you had the one note
2: two?
0: And
2: yes.
0: I said you're
2: I
0: in the Northwest Division, then it would be,
2: yes.
4: Yeah, I
0: one down to five.
4: They play in the mild blank city. I think I could have got that in two. Yeah, that's when we started chatting.
0: What about if I said the team colors include midnight blue and sunshine yellow?
3: Wait. So hold on, first of all. I thought this whole thing that you just gave was only one of the clues.
2: No, that was all of them.
4: That was all four. That was all four, yeah.
3: I didn't...
0: Yeah, those
3: I thought
0: were...
3: he was still going on. Okay.
1: Never mind. Right.
0: By the way, do you want me to read?
3: I thought there'd be a pause between clues.
0: For time constraints, we're
3: fair enough.
0: Trying to move it
3: That's
0: along.
3: That's why I thought one clue. This is unbelievably easy.
0: We're working out the kinks here.
2: Yeah.
0: I named that team.
2: Yeah.
0: I think we're in a good spot.
2: Yeah.
0: Do you want to hear the other notes that I had for the Nuggets? I can give you the Ravens ones as well.
2: Give me for the Nuggets.
0: The Nuggets. Team colors include midnight blue and sunshine yellow. They started in the ABA before going to the NBA. Made it to the NBA Finals just once in team history. They have the highest paid mascot in the NBA.
1: Oh, I didn't know
3: wow,
1: that.
3: Wow, wow.
0: And they currently have a three-time MVP on their roster.
3: Nice. Mascot nobody can name?
4: Well, no, it's that coyote, right?
3: Like, that coyote is not exactly a name.
0: Rocky.
4: But I'm just saying, I see that mascot all over the place.
2: He's a coyote?
0: No, he's not a coyote.
1: This has got to be wrong. Hold on. This has got to be wrong. $625,000 a year for a damn mascot?
0: What is
4: that?
0: That's
4: got to be wrong.
0: Yeah, what is he's like a mountain lion or what is he?
2: Yeah,
3: coyote is San Antonio.
2: Yeah, San Antonio.
4: Oh, okay. But no, I've seen the mountain lion and I've seen the coyote all over the place. So it was,
3: The Phoenix gorilla is getting robbed right there.
4: That is ancient.
1: Rocky the mountain lion makes three times more than the gorilla in
3: right,
1: Phoenix.
3: Got,
1: one of the original.
3: One more of these. Wow. Hugo the hornet. My God. Come on, people. All right. Next.
0: All right. Final one.
2: Dale.
4: Final showdown.
0: You guys just won, so you guys will have control.
1: Yeah.
0: The producers. Garrett and Chris, where do you want to start the bidding?
4: I want to sweat them.
1: Okay.
4: What are you thinking?
3: We'll start at five and see where they go.
4: I would sweat them further, but if you want to start at five, we'll start at five.
3: We'll see what they dabble with.
1: You want to take five?
2: No.
1: Okay. What do you want to do? You want to go
2: four? If we
1: four?
2: Say three, they're going to go two.
1: Okay. What if we say four?
2: Four. And then do they go force themselves to two?
1: We'll find out.
2: We'll
0: it's
2: go
0: the
2: four.
0: Mind games
2: yes,
0: of name that
2: team. Yes, we will go four.
0: Team.
2: Four notes.
1: Go four.
3: Yeah, three.
4: Three is
3: three.
4: Three is our final offer.
2: Great. So we'll try with two notes.
1: Okay.
2: No, right?
0: All right.
1: Yeah, why not?
2: Why not? We'll try with two notes.
1: We'd like to control our own destiny.
2: Yes.
3: All right, well, just two words.
0: Will you guys just do
4: they'll take two. They'll take two.
3: Sure, sure. Good luck with that.
0: All right.
1: This team wears uniforms.
0: All right, give me two numbers.
3: We don't have to retort and get it right if they get it wrong.
4: That's right.
3: Right, to win?
1: Is that correct?
0: What's that?
2: If we get it wrong, do they have a chance to steal?
3: Sure. Steal or we automatically get the point?
0: It's all a work in progress.
2: Yeah, okay. You can steal if we get it wrong.
0: Because of the tiebreaker.
2: Sure.
1: Oh, man.
2: Okay, so we have to give you two numbers between one and nine.
1: All yours, Mons.
2: How about we go, let's go, 6 and 7.
1: Ha, good one.
4: 6, 7.
1: All the young people in the audience will like that.
2: Yes.
0: Their AAA affiliate is in Louisville, and they served as the opponent of the White Sox in the infamous 1919 World Series.
1: Oh my gosh. I'm going to say the Cincinnati Reds. Monsi, is that okay with you?
2: I love that answer.
1: Oh gosh.
4: Damn it.
2: What's the year one more time?
4: Damn it.
1: 1919, the Black Sox scandal. I'm going to say this.
3: I'm going to call a friend.
1: Cincinnati Reds. I have no friends.
0: Is that your final answer?
1: Monsi, what do you think?
2: I love it. Cincinnati Reds.
0: It is the Cincinnati Reds.
4: Funny enough, we had just come up with it in here, too. So I was just like, oh, man, please overthink it.
3: No, the 1919, that's easy. You just watch 8 men out, you know the answer for that.
4: You know what? We could have... I knew Cardinals was their... I mean,
3: Louisville Cardinals.
4: Yeah, I knew Louisville was their affiliate, and so I'm just...
0: Here's Garrett. Garrett's making this sound a lot easier than it is. She had to pick 7
2: to get one
0: of the clues.
2: Right.
0: And if you would have bid 1 and you just bid 6, all you would have gotten is their AAA affiliate is in Louisville.
2: Right.
0: Now, you could have tried to say, okay, where's Louisville close to? Where could they... But... It wouldn't have necessarily completely revealed it.
2: Yeah, 7 was the one that helped.
0: Yes.
2: Correct, the most.
4: So you needed 6 and 7.
2: I needed 6, 7.
0: Played in the NL West through 1993, have been in the NL since 1890, hold a parade prior to playing on opening day. They actually felt pressure in the 1950s to change their nickname.
1: Communism. Yes. Yeah, they went to the Red Legs.
0: That is correct. Play for a trophy against their in-state rival from the other league. That is the Ohio Cup that they play against the Guardians. They've won 5 World Series title, and the current ballpark opened in, and there's a drive into deep left field by Castellanos. It will be a home run, and so that'll make it a 4-0 ball game.
1: Good one.
0: That would have been number 9. I could give you the Ravens. Did I run down the rest of the Ravens ones?
2: No, you didn't.
0: But they have a marching band. They've never retired a jersey number. They're in the AFC. They've never picked better than 4th in the first round of an NFL draft.
1: And an MVP accused of murder, sorry.
5: I pride myself and think of myself as a man of faith.
0: We'll just end that. Do you have the whole thing?
5: I don't know if I'm going to be putting on this headset again.
0: Okay. That's.
5: I pride myself and think of myself as a man of faith.
0: This is number 9.
5: There's a drive in a deep left field by Castellanos. It will be a home run. And so that'll make it a 4-0 ball game.
0: There he goes. I was hoping you would have said 9 so I could deliver that, but I'm at least glad that I was able to. All right, there it is. Congratulations to the Anchors,
2: winners of
0: Name Woo! That Team. I think it's going to stick around. I think we're going to.
1: I like that. That was a lot of fun.
4: That was a lot of fun.
0: We're going to play some more Name That Team. All right, she is Monsi Bolaños. I'm Dan Beyer, Isaac Lohenkron, Garrett Ritt, Chris Perfett, all hanging out with us here on Fox Sports Radio. Coming up next, girl power, even in Little League. 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
19: Mark Walter attempting to end, to hit the kill switch on the Dodgers and the Lakers' record cable TV deals, get out of those deals early for a massive cartoon check payment. Oh, this is absolutely, you talk about the Dodgers trying to get out of a TV contract, which is manna from heaven. Like, this is completely, perfectly normal activity, unless it's not. Unless it's not here. Nothing to see. Move along. Nothing to see here. And Mark Walter was ready to load up the pickup truck to put the Dodgers cash cow, the blue cow, to put the blue cow in the back of the truck and go directly to the slaughterhouse. To take that cow to the slaughterhouse. Chop, chop, chop. Cut up the cow. Everyone eats meat. Just like that. Trading tomorrow's gold. And it's a ton of gold. It's gold mine, really what it is, for an immediate payout from Speedy Cash. The cable company said, sure, why not? But we're going to give you a clearance-type situation. So we know you need the money. 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And so, ergo, the deal obviously did not happen. 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

0: Camino and Rich here on Fox Sports Radio. She's Monty Bolaños. I'm Dan Beyer in for CNR. Guys are going to be back tomorrow. They've completed their Dan Patrick Hattrick, so they'll be back in their normal spot. You can catch me at the news desk and Monty there as well. And plus Saturday nights, 8 o'clock Eastern, 5 Pacific, through your heel Monty. And then Sunday, 5 Eastern, 2 Pacific, you can hear me here on Fox Sports Radio. Mm-hmm. And right now we can hear Isaac Lowenkron with some breaking news.
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2: In the NFL, ESPN has just reported that Tampa Bay Buccaneers two-time Pro Bowl defensive tackle Vita Vea has agreed to a one-year, $30 million extension through the 2027 campaign. Vea, living la vida, wealthy. Back to you.
0: Isaac, it's a Vea good deal for Tampa Bay. A Vea good deal. Vea good deal. I didn't think that they were going to move Vita Vea. It obviously was an opportunity for him to try to get more money. This makes the Buccaneers better in a crowded NFC South, but they aren't winning the NFC South without Vita Vea. Mm-hmm. They now have a little bit more of a chance of winning it for sure with Vita Vea. So an important news bit in that aspect, because otherwise it was going to be all on the shoulders of Baker Mayfield.
3: Yeah. No, I'm with you. I'm not surprised by this. I thought it was just a matter of time because I don't think he really wanted to move, as what you said. He wanted more money and he got it.
0: Sometimes in games, it's not the outcome of the game. It's what happens within the game. Phenix City, Alabama lost in the Little League World Series today in 7 innings. Mm. They lost 2-0 in 7 to Tacoma, Washington, and it was scoreless through 6. So they went to 7. Obviously, but the story of the game, Kinley Rasmus, she's the niece of Colby Rasmus. That's right. I said she is the niece, and she tied Monet Davis's record today for strikeouts by a girl in the Little League World Series as she struck out 8 in her 6 innings of work.
3: That's right, girl. Go get them.
0: That's truly girl power.
3: That is girl power. That's right. Go show them how it's done. Go ice that elbow now.
0: You played, did you just play basketball or did you play softball?
3: I played softball.
0: Softball.
3: I pitched and I played basketball and volleyball too. I was a good athlete. I was on varsity for basketball and volleyball as a freshman, and I could have been varsity softball as a freshman. And I was like, no, I don't care for softball that much. I just want to have fun.
0: Yes.
3: I just want to have a good time. So I stayed with JV and I pitched.
0: That reminds me again of the story that I told last week when I committed 2 fouls because I just didn't want to play that game. It was in freshman or sophomore hoops. Yeah. So the same way, you just wanted to have fun.
3: I just want to have fun.
0: I just didn't want to run around that night for whatever reason it was. I didn't feel like it. I think that this is, it's unique, and you end up pulling for stories like this. Mm-hmm. I know people aren't big fans of the Little League World Series, but I do find it neat to see something like that. And I mean, to strike out 8 and 6 innings of work.
3: Impressive.
0: Yeah. And she'll be a reason why you'll end up tuning in to watch throughout the week if they stay alive.
3: Are you telling me they put in a boy pitcher in that 7th inning and that boy pitcher gave up the 2 runs? Is that what you're telling me?
0: I am not going to throw any shade at a 12-year-old boy.
3: That's not it. I'm just saying, is that what happened?
0: I believe that is what happened.
3: Darn.
0: There is no full box score on the ESPN, sure, but by all accounts, she went 6 innings today and struck out 8, tying the record by Monet Davis.
3: That's awesome.
0: There's one other point from Little League. I don't know if you heard Little League made this statement today. Little League International stands by its statement first issued last year that there is no place for betting on Little League games and players or any youth sports competition. Little League is a trusted place where children are learning the fundamentals of the games and all the important life lessons that come with having fun, celebrating teamwork, and playing with integrity. And no one should be exploiting the success and failures of children playing the game they love for their own personal game. This on the heels of lines being put out for the Little League World Series. You could bet on some sites on the Little League World Series. So I just go back to the point, Monty, when betting was illegal and we wondered what was going to happen once betting became illegal and you were allowed to bet on these things, that now here we are in 2026 where Little League has to say they are not behind the line of 1.5 runs for the Asian Pacific team against Canada. Like that is, they are not for that, but that is what betting has got us in this day and age.
3: That's ridiculous. That is so sad. I understand that these betting markets don't care, but pretend to care. Don't put that out there.
0: I actually wanted to run a Little League pool around here. Like I each wanted one of us to draw out of the hat in a way to do it to make us interested.
3: Yeah.
0: But apparently that's frowned upon by Little League.
3: But I don't think that's what they're talking about.
0: No, but
3: we would have had fun with that.
0: I don't think so either. Vita Vea's got his deal. Go home, have a chicken pot pie. She's Mats Bolaños. I'm Dan Beyer. Talk to you later on CNR.
3: Bye.
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12: This day in sports history, August 19th, 1921. 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
13: And that's what happened. This day in sports history.
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1: Stay!
0: She had to say no to Heat, too, because she said yes to the X-Men.
2: Let's go.
0: Wow.
2: Kind of a big deal. Well, recognizing that you're probably going to get how many more movies?
0: Yeah. I had that conversation with Zoe today. She goes, I would have taken Heat, too. I said, okay, let me tell you about marketability and over the course of 15 years, what you're going to be guaranteed by taking the MCU over Heat, too.
2: Add all the Comic-Cons and conventions and autographs and photos. You're not booking a lot of those for Heat.
0: No.
2: Two.
0: Not Heat 2, Electric Boogaloo. Two hot takes to end with tonight, right? Both from the WNBA. Early story today and a late breaking story tonight. Sophie Cunningham, Indiana Fever, one of the most high profile players in the W, has made many headlines over the course of the past year. Very vocal, very opinionated with stuff both in and outside of the game. She's become a big star. Did an interview today in which she said that the WNBA needs a bold commissioner who is going to do the best thing for the players and not what's best for themselves. Wow, Kathy Engelbert, shots fired. So, I've never seen someone take a shot quite like this at a commissioner, but, you know, this is what we've had. Now, we've told you for a long time, this is it for Kathy Engelbert. We told you months ago, this is going to be it. They need their David Stern, someone to come in with Caitlin and Angel and Paige and Olivia Miles and who gets us to the next level, like David Stern came in with Magic and Larry and Michael. But to make it positive and like push it forward a bit, like who could that commissioner be? I'll tell you the name to watch out for, because this is someone that's going to get the players on their side. The owners can get behind, because you can't just have someone who, oh, we want someone who's going to help the players. Now, well, remember, the commissioner works for the owner, and that's going to be, you know, you need somebody that's going to do both sides. But Mickey Lawler, who runs Unrivaled, already has the cachet with most of the WNBA, also runs the WTA as well, someone who is well-versed in all sides of running big sports leagues. She's going to be the one. She's older. She's been doing this now for like 35, 40 years. That if I had futures on somebody for the next WNBA commissioner, Mike, this is who I'd say.
2: Yeah, I think I'd be looking also in the commissioner's offices. Number two man who runs it all, or someone in the hierarchy there. You don't have to do much. One or two statements, maybe a public presser once in a while.
0: You just got to make sure that, okay, let's keep the conversation on the court. So when certain things happen, you have to be able to step in and be a strong commissioner. And that's because they have an absent commissioner right now. She's not doing anything.
2: No, I think that's the biggest thing, is that you just need some visibility. Mm. You know, it's the do something even if it's wrong kind of philosophy to it all. I don't have to agree with, but you can't hide. Mark Tatum was the name I almost called him Jason, just because. Make him in charge. There you go. He can bring his kid.
0: The other big hot take, late tonight, two best teams in the WNBA go at it. The Minnesota Lynx beat the Golden State Valkyries 77-66, and Olivia Miles has another huge game with 20 points, 7 assists, 5 rebounds. Did leave midway through the fourth quarter with an ankle injury. Hopefully things are okay. We'll know a little bit more tomorrow. It shows you her star power. She's the number one trending topic on Twitter right now. But just because they're both in the news at the same time, we like to talk about when a team has a choice, the top of a draft, picking the right player. And when you don't pick the right player, boy, that changes the course of a league. And you think about the news today where AZ Fudd's going to miss the rest of the year with a knee injury. She's had a bulky knee off and on throughout her career, maybe playing 40 games for UConn and now playing 40 games in the W back to back is a little bit too much. But you look at the decision they made. Hey, we'll take AZ Fudd number one overall. And I know the whole thing with her and Paige Beckers, but wow, AZ Fudd number one. What would that be like if you had Olivia Miles, who could be the WNBA MVP? You could have taken her at number one.
2: And we got odds for the Fever and the Wings. Fever, a 3.5-point dog, or favorite, I should say, on the road, 185.5. You're over under.
0: You right to the gambling. Right to the gambling.
2: Well, you know, we got to cut to the chase, man.
0: Right to it. For Mike, I'm Jason. My buddy Ben Maller's coming up next, Fox.
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0: show on Fox Sports Radio. We roll on here just getting the party started, and we'll try to forget what just happened here. You didn't hear it. I didn't hear it. Didn't happen. If you didn't hear it and I didn't hear it and nobody else heard it, it didn't happen. Yeah, I know. Pretty wild and pretty crazy. Well, as if Vegas wasn't weird enough and this show wasn't weird enough already, we're all involved here. The next Maller meet and greet will be in Las Wages, Nevada. It's coming up week from Saturday, August 29th, 3 to 5 p.m. at the Stakeout Bar and Grill. It's right near the UNLV campus, if you know Vegas. So Stakeout Bar and Grill. Lorena Coop and me and a bunch of celebrity P1s have RSVP'd. Keep in mind, a lot of these people will flake. The people that say they will be there, though, include the great Wayne from Missouri. We love Wayne. Wayne's been calling me for years. He survived a near-death experience, crashed his motorcycle. His wife saved him. It was a crazy story, if you remember, on the show. And he was in the Marines and had the most famous drill sergeant in the history of drill sergeants at Camp Pendleton. And he'll be out there, so it's going to be great to see Wayne and meet him for the first time. Jay Scoop is scheduled to make an appearance. Lance, the bus driver, says he may show up. Robbie, the Mariner fan. Many other big names. You're invited to join the big hootenanny there. It's free, which really is rather suspicious. Parking is free. Couple hours. Maller Militia. Nobody's charging you. You can have some, buy some food
1: there.
0: You
1: don't have to be a caller either.
0: Yeah, you don't have to be a caller.
1: I feel like people get nervous. Just come.
0: Nah, yeah. Trust me, if we only judge the show based on the people that call and interact, we're really, really screwed. So most people will never participate in the show, which is fine. So there's probably got to be a catch. There is no catch that we know of. So come on by. Say hello. You'll immediately regret it. Nobody will know you were there. It'll be fantastic. So, yeah, come on out. Next Maller meet and greet. Looking forward to that. Time now to pay off the Who Am I game, and this is where we pretend to be somebody else. Thus, we call it the Who Am I game, and we go to Major League Baseball.
2: Who?
0: Well, I haven't done it yet. Major League Baseball. So here it is. I have the highest earned run average in baseball since May 17th among all pitchers with at least 88 innings over that span. Who am I? That's the question. What's the answer?
2: Who?
0: Mark in Queens says Edwin Diaz, Edwin Diaz, Lucky Tony's amusing short jokes, blind Scott's mom being mad at Ben for not believing all of Scott's crap, spewing from his pie hole. And there's some other stuff there. Tarek Skubal from Andy in Lino Lakes, Minnesota. At Lee Hammerker from Alf, my lead investigator. We're changing the name to the MBI, the Mallow Bureau of Investigations. Now, Edwin Diaz from Femi. Who else do we have? Lucky Tony the Leprechaun, guessed by Maller Prop Guy. Maller Merch in Vegas from Jay Scoop, for people that you have to earn it. There, Bill Miller, guessed by Charlie in Wisconsin. Brian Woo from Eek in Roseville, Minnesota. Dodger Gas Can of the Year from Manuel and Gardena. Nelson Van Alden from Just Josh. Anyone normal from Michael? Do you have an answer, Lorena?
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0: Is it Dr. 90210? No, it's also not John Wetland, guessed by Sean in the Valley of the Sun. It is the great Minnesota twin, Zebby Matthews, at 5.52. Paul Skeens is third worst for Paul Skeens in baseball since then.
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5: 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The Denver Nuggets receive a 2031 Cavs first round pick, a 2032 Kings second round pick. Peyton Watson will get a new 4-year, $88 million contract with a player option and trade kicker in Cleveland. Commanders running back Rashard White hurt his hamstring, but it's not considered serious. Commanders defensive tackle Johnny Newton with a more serious injury. He's torn his pectoral. He's going to be out indefinitely. The Los Angeles Chargers starting center Tyler Biadasz will be out indefinitely after injuring his ACL and other parts of his left knee. And also Colts tight end Tyler Warren left practice after injuring his groin. In Major League Baseball, the White Sox shut out the Cubs 3-0 at Wrigley. Ben Rice, 34th home run as the Yankees beat the Orioles 5-3. I'm Martin Weiss.
6: Big Ben Mallett, the big dog.
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0: 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Again, that's Ben Maller's show. Hit the old subscribe button there. And after you've done that, tap the button, the little button there, thumbs up icon, comment away there. 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Well, time now for the Insta Trivia. Blank is a quarterback who is nicknamed Mr. Biscuit and the Pretty Boy Assassin. He was a high school punter, basketball forward, dreamed of playing for the Cleveland Browns. Has anyone ever done that? However, they passed on him, of course they did, and only made 13 college starts, somehow became an NFL Pro Bowler. Alf is going with Ben Folds as his answer. Adrian Monk from Femi, the top Uber Eats driver in Minnesota. Greg Gutfeld, late-night TV host from Maller Prop Guy. Lynn Dickey, Packer legend from Mediocre Kabuki. Brady Quinn from Two Pros and a Cup of Joes, or whatever he said, Analog Al. Hatch Daddy Jesus got it right. Bad job by you. Fat Daddy says Benny Milkbone Maller. Drew Brees, guessed by Pauly D. Slug, the hostess with the mostest in Vegas, says Raiders great Marcus Tuiasosopo is the answer. Todd Helton, who's 53 today from Late Night Drug Tester. Chad Powers from Don Juan, that is the answer, he says. What else we have? Jeff Stoner from Manuel and Gardena. Willis, the synthesizer from Kathy and Madison, listening on KLAC. Bernie Kosar from Johnny Q. Do you have an answer, Lorena?
1: I'm going with Pickle Rick.
0: Is it Pickle Rick? Is that, no. It is also not Peyton Manning, guessed by Andy in Lionel Lakes, Minnesota. Eek got it right. It is Mitchell Trubisky, Mr. Biscuit, and the Pretty Boy Assassin, who I think is with the Tennessee Titans now. Mitchell Trubisky. Here we go. Here we go. Here we go. Here we go. Blah, blah, blah, blah, blah, blah, blah, blah, blah, blah.
2: Big Ben gets grilled.
0: Koopaloop.
3: And earlier this week, Bills coach Joe Brady was asked about feeling pressure following the knocking on the door comments from Josh Allen earlier this month. Brady said he doesn't think about the Super Bowl and doesn't feel pressure because he's ready for this. Ben, if the Bills don't make the Super Bowl, do you think Brady's immediately on the hot seat?
0: Yes, yes, yes, yes. They have PSLs now in Buffalo. They're wasting away the Josh Allen years. It's nerve-wracking, and he was an unpopular hire. He seems like a good dude. He's a goofy soundbite. Absolutely. We've seen plenty of one-and-done coaches in the NFL. 100%. There's no guarantee Joe Brady gets a year or two if the Bills suck this year or underachieve. Next!
3: A report on Tuesday revealed how TV ratings have plummeted for the Colorado Buffaloes from the start of the Deion era until now. Ben, with the novelty wearing off, do you think there's a chance of a Deion Sanders buyout?
0: No, because the only reason people talk about Colorado is still because of Deion Sanders, and whoever they replace him with, the program's going to go back to what it was. And they suck. At least, though, they're getting some publicity. They're big on social media. I don't think they're going to buy him out because the program goes back into irrelevancy, although you could argue they're irrelevant right now as a football team. Next!
3: A piece from Yahoo this week revealed the three college football coaches most likely to receive NFL interest at the end of the season: Marcus Freeman, Ryan Day, and Steve Sarkisian. Ben, do you think any of those guys are coaching the NFL next year?
0: Marcus Freeman is going to coach in the NFL at some point. He's already, from what I understand, talked to some NFL teams, multiple teams about that. That's something he wants to do when the timing is right. I wouldn't hire Sarkisian. Ryan Day is a guy. If Ohio State's as good as they're supposed to be this year, I could see that happening. But I'd say of those three, Marcus Freeman is the one I'd bet on. How did we do?
3: You passed this edition.
0: Yeah! The all-time wins king at Maller to the third degree.
4: 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The Odd Couple with Rob Parker and Kelvin Washington. 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
4: And here's what you need to know.
5: Big time trade in the NBA as the Cavaliers, Nuggets, and Clippers have agreed to a trade. Peyton Watson goes to Cleveland. Max Strus goes to the Clippers. The Denver Nuggets receive a 2031 Cavs first round pick, a 2032 Kings second round pick. Peyton Watson will get a new 4-year, $88 million contract with a player option and trade kicker in Cleveland. Commanders running back Rashard White hurt his hamstring, but it's not considered serious. Commanders defensive tackle Johnny Newton with a more serious injury. He's torn his pectoral. He's going to be out indefinitely. The Los Angeles Chargers starting center Tyler Biadasz will be out indefinitely after injuring his ACL and other parts of his left knee. And also Colts tight end Tyler Warren left practice after injuring his groin. In Major League Baseball, the White Sox shout out the Cubs 3-0 at Wrigley. Ben Rice, 34th home run as the Yankees beat the Orioles 5-3. I'm Martin Weiss.
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1: And away we go. It's Ask Ben. Your questions are answers for the rest of the hour. And for the reading of the questions, we go over to the Coop Aloo.
4: All right, Ben, we're going to start off with a question from Donkey Sausage.
1: Hi, Donkey.
4: He wants to know, what is your favorite type of popcorn? Caramel here.
1: I used to love the you're talking about kettle corn back in the day, the Kings, L.A. Kings. I used to cover the Kings, and they had free kettle corn in the press box, and I gained about 50 pounds on kettle corn. Caramel, they had all kinds of flavors. Chocolate, caramel, it was really good. I love kettle corn. What about you, Lorena?
5: Do you guys remember those big, like, Christmas cans of different popcorn?
1: Yes,
5: I remember the regular, the cheddar,
1: yeah,
5: and the caramel.
1: Go
5: ahead, tell me.
1: When I was a kid, the teachers always wanted those. They got them as gifts.
5: My grandma used to always buy them. Anyways, I would down the cheddar ones. But in this day and age, a regular, super buttery, salty popcorn, all day.
1: Yeah. Well, next time you're in Chicago, I remember Tree got us those little things of popcorn.
5: Yeah,
1: really good.
5: I saw them at the airport.
1: Yeah, they got great stuff there in Chicago. It's popcorn town. What about you, Coop?
4: I'm going to have to agree with you, Ben. I think kettle corn is the best popcorn.
1: It is wonderful. It is so, it's, man, especially when it's free. All right, next.
4: All right, along the same lines.
1: It's Ask Ben. You're listening to our live coverage of Ask Ben. Nobody else has Ask Ben. Nobody. It's rainbows and lollipops, peaches and cream. What's next?
4: JT the Wingman wants to know.
1: He's going to be in Vegas, JT the Wingman. He's going to be hanging out with us.
4: Yeah, he wants to know, what is your favorite milk flavor?
1: Well, I've had this before. When I was a kid, it was obviously chocolate milk because nobody really likes milk. So, you chocolate milk. And it was rare. Every once in a while, we'd get strawberry. And that was, you felt extra special. You felt like you had reached a higher level at the game of life when you're a kid and you get the strawberry. So I always thought strawberry. Because they had the bunny on the thing, the Nestle strawberry thing. That was always a big deal. What about you, Lorena?
5: You know, we have been asked this before, but I'm going to think even deeper. My favorite flavor of milk is root beer flavored milk. Like when the...
1: What?
5: When you have like a root beer float and the ice cream melts into it. That's a milky root beer right there. That's so good.
1: Milky.
5: And
1: yeah,
5: at the school
1: bad.
5: I used to go to, they used to have root beer flavored milk in cartons.
1: That's odd. That's odd to me.
5: Yeah, I wouldn't drink that.
1: Must be
5: weird.
1: An Oregon thing. Cool.
4: Just plain old classic whole milk.
1: Well, you lose.
4: Not a fan of the flavors.
1: Yeah, bad job by you. Next.
4: All right, here's an important question from Sean.
1: Hi, Sean.
4: He says, Beavis versus Butthead, who wins?
1: Well, most would say Beavis. I think Butthead. I'm going to go Butthead on that for multiple reasons, but so dumb, doesn't know how to lose. What about you, Lorena?
5: Which one says Bung Holio? Is it both of them? All right. That's my answer.
1: All right.
4: I'm going to be honest, I don't know which one's which.
5: I don't know.
1: Well, one shakes his head all the time.
5: One laughs all the time.
1: Yeah. That fight would last.
5: I used to have
1: a
5: video game on Sega.
1: Anyone watching that would become bug-eyed watching that. What is next? What do we got? Come on.
4: This one's kind of sports-related, but I'm going to let it pass.
1: Sporty. We're doing sporty now. The red mist descends. We're doing sporty.
4: Shane in Des Moines wants to know. And
1: I've heard of him. Shane in Des Moines.
4: He wants to... Oh, actually, you know what? I guess it's not strictly sports-related. He says, what is your favorite cliche, sports or otherwise?
1: Both teams played hard. Both teams played hard. Brought your egg. I hate all. Like, I could go through cliches. I could do a whole show on nothing but cliches because I was in that world. And it got to the point when I covered the Dodgers, I would tell a couple guys, I say, listen, just give me a couple of cliches. I know you don't want to talk to me. Just give me some cliches and I'll get out of your hair. And they would do it. You know, and it would be like, oh, you got to play better. You got to give the other team credit. You know, it is what it is. That one drives me nuts. What about you, Lorena? Any sports cliches? Do you know any sports cliches, Lorena?
5: Is work hard, play hard one? No.
1: No.
5: Okay, that's all I got.
1: That's all you got.
5: With
1: all
5: Khalifa.
1: Right, yeah. No. How about, remember defense wins championships? That was always good back in
4: the
1: day.
4: Yeah, that's a good one. That's a good one.
1: Yeah. One game at a time, you know. What about you, Coop?
4: Well, for a non-sports one, I like the grass is always greener on the other side.
5: Oh, that's a good one.
4: Yeah.
1: Yeah. That's not bad. I also always love every coach has to start every news conference. I'm really proud of our guys. You just lost, Coach, 22-0. You're the coach of the Mariners. I'm really proud of our guys. They really battled out there. Really? How do they battle? all right, what's next? Just Ask Ben. Your questions, our answers. The extended dance remix. If you like it, we do it every single week at this time. If you think it's douchey and you hate it, we only do it once a week, so who the hell cares?
4: All right, the King Rory would like to know, do you like chewy candy or candy that you have to suck on instead? A hard candy.
1: I pretty much like all candy, so I'll defer to Lorena. Lorena? I thought I was setting you up like John
4: Stockton. She definitely
1: Stockton
4: likes the candy that you have to suck on.
5: I'm just not saying it.
4: I like chewy
1: Why
4: candy.
1: Not? Well, yeah, you could have.
2: 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The Odd Couple with Rob Parker and Kelvin Washington. 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
0: All right, right to the judges we go. Let's welcome them real quick, and then we'll get to the game. Three stories, got to figure out which of the stories is not true. Daniel in Fort Wayne, America's favorite crossing guard, is back at school. Hello, Daniel.
5: Good morning, Ben.
0: Good to have you, Daniel. You ready to go here? And we have Heavy Metal Kevin. Hello, Heavy Metal Kevin.
6: Yeah!
0: Okay, overmodulated. Coach Russell, our favorite high school coach. Hello, high school football coach. Hello, Coach Russell.
7: Hey, good morning. Good morning, Daniel. Thank you for the shout-out last week.
0: That's right. She's right there in the Orlando area, Coach Russell. We have Tilio, who's going to play. Hello, Tilio. Welcome.
8: Hey, my honorary Paisan. How you doing?
0: Look at that. The gabagool. You got to have the gabagool for Tilio.
8: Have to have it.
0: All right. Thank you, Tilio. Eddie is in Charlotte. He's famous as Thumbs Up, Thumbs Down. Eddie, hello, Eddie.
9: Good morning, my guy, Ben Mallow.
0: What's going on? Thumbs up to Eddie. I'm giving him a thumbs up. Blind Scott, are you there, Blind Scott? Blind Scott called back for no reason at all. I don't know why. Hello, Blind Scott.
10: There was a red stain under the rug when my dad ripped it up in my childhood home, and he explained he got a discount on the home. I swear to God.
0: All right, let's get to the game. Here we go. Let's get to the game. Story number one, Doc Mike approved. 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Wow. All right, story number two, it's all about the ladies. Well, an NIL store released their list of the top 10 best-selling jerseys, and as you might imagine, the top five were all dudes, football and basketball players. However, number seven, let's hear it for the ladies, a Marquette volleyball player who hasn't even played. And the reason, her name is Alyssa Beers. She wears number six, so the jersey reads Six Beers. Yeah, okay. And story number three, the Honey Badger, long retired, well, kind of, from the NFL, retired over a year ago. And what do you think when you're named the Honey Badger? You do? You sell honey. That's right. So Badger Gold, inspired by his nickname, and he's partnered with local beekeepers to create a bold, unfiltered wildflower honey. Those are the three stories. Figure out which of the three isn't true. We go to Daniel. One, two, or three, Daniel. Which one is it?
5: Number one.
0: Number one. All right, Daniel, have a great day there. And Heavy Metal Kevin, one, two, or three. Kevin.
6: Yeah, I was so angry when I was thinking about the different stories that you said.
0: All right, I don't understand. I can't understand a thing you're saying. Coach Russell, one, two, or three. Coach Russell, quickly.
7: Number two.
0: Number two. Tilio, one, two, or three. Tilio.
8: Number two.
0: Number two. Eddie in Charlotte, one, two, or three. Eddie.
9: Number one.
0: Number one, Blind Scott, no time for you. You're out of the show. It's number three, believe it or not, the Honey Badger story. Those other stories are true. The Honey Badger story is the fake story. Number three.
3: 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The Odd Couple with Rob Parker and Kelvin Washington. 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
20: It's your

0: game, you don't stop the offense for them. You just run the offense. Yeah, you don't, do you take deep play action shots? No, but you run the offense. Like you can't have these young guys and not run the offense. So they just, everyone just runs their offense.
1: Yeah. Yeah. Yeah.
0: Week zero, baby.
2: Yeah, oh, I can't wait, man. It's going to be awesome. And then you got, you know, Oregon's in action. Oregon, Boise.
0: I'll be there.
2: You're going?
0: Yeah, I go week one every year. Yeah. Oh, I'll miss our show Saturday morning because I'm not getting up at 3 o'clock in a hotel room full of kids, but, I will,
1: No worries. That's great.
0: I take the week one trip every year. It's a ton of fun. Oregon treats us so well. It's great to go back and the kids love it. And they think, you know, going to access is like, we get to be on the field every game we go to. No, not just this one. They're great.
1: It's funny how the kids get spoiled, man.
0: Oh, dude. Unbelievable.
2: It really is. It really is. You know, like, they don't understand. Like, this is not, you know, normal. Like, you know.
0: No, it's not.
2: And
0: it's absolutely
2: not. Appreciate, like, this.
0: But
2: I have that conversation with my little one all the time. Like, yo, dude.
0: But they don't know any better because, like,
2: yeah.
0: My kids, though, are about a year away from no more first class on flights, though. So, thank God that's we're almost there. So.
2: Anyway,
0: we can't fly with, you know, I gotta fly a certain way for a long flight. And I don't, you know, when we fly to Mexico for vacation, we sit in coach. It's a 2 hour flight, not a big deal. But, like this long flight to Eugene, I mean, they're too young to sit in the back by themselves. They'll get there. They're like a year away.
2: Oh, wow.
0: Yeah, put him in the back. Wouldn't you?
2: Would I? Yeah,
0: my wife and I will fly first class.
2: We're coach. I'm a working man.
0: Flying for 5 hours.
2: I hear you, man. How many times I could just look at the flights. They were miserable. Like, you know, the kids are all squirrel squashed in together. Who's Mosmo's crying? Oh my God. I'd like, causing havoc, grabbing the lady's hair in front of them. Oh, stop, stop.
0: So I'm sure it used to be the same. Like before kids, you were like, oh, there's a crying baby on the plane.
2: Oh, yeah.
0: And
2: now
0: you have kids. You're like, sorry. Like, I feel your pain.
2: I know. I'm like, oh, man, I don't know. Listen, what do you want me to do? I don't know. I'm not going to drug my kid. All right. I don't know what to tell you. I'm trying here. I'm doing my best. I'm singing and dancing.
0: No parent wants their kid to cry in the airplane. They're not like trying to do it.
2: You know what's amazing? And I never do this to people. Like I always, when I fly, like I hear babies crying and it's like, that's what babies do. What do you expect a baby to do on an airplane when their ears are popping? They're going to cry. Like, you know,
3: sometimes
0: we also have noise.
3: I cry.
2: Thank you, Lorena. That's right.
0: We have noise canceling headphones too. Buy a pair of them.
3: Dude, the first time I flew, I did not have gum, and I swear I was like, "What? Why is that pain so bad? It hurts so bad."
2: Yeah, like that's real. And
0: do you
2: want to
0: know?
2: What happens with the baby? Yeah, what do you got? You got a trick?
0: The trick for the ear popping when you have kids that can't chew gum is lollipops.
3: Oh?
2: Really?
0: Suck on lollipop. It helps you. Yeah, that's what we did.
2: Nice.
0: It doesn't always work, obviously, but the lollipop technique does. Does work well, when they're too young for gum.
2: Really?
0: Yeah.
2: All right, dude.
0: Same idea, essentially, right? Like, you know, try to clear your ears with it. It works.
2: Yeah. That's pretty good. All right, got to take a quick T.O. We'll come back next hour. I'm real excited because next hour I'm going to get you with the Super Bowl True Test. Ooh, the Super Bowl True Test. I'm gonna throw it at you. You don't even know what it is. You're gonna like it. So that's gonna be next hour. Lots to do. The fellas, Jeff Schwartz, Anthony Gargano, in for two pros and a cup of Joe. But, let me just tell you a little something. All right. What you need to know, the right partner beside you to make that happen, right? To make sure that things go 100%. It's why I love the Nissan Frontier. A lot of trucks these days are built to look tough. 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
10: With your ag news, I'm Farm and Ranch Director Sarah Heinrich. U.S. sales of agricultural tractors dropped nearly 11% in July compared to the year before, with combine sales declining more than 5% in the same period. This is according to new data from the Association of Equipment Manufacturers. Canadian agricultural tractor sales fell nearly 8% in July, while combine sales declined almost 11% compared to July 2025. The July data reflects continued softness in the agricultural equipment market, as farmers and equipment manufacturers navigate persistent economic uncertainty, says AEM Senior Vice President Kurt Blades, adding farmers continue to face difficult decisions and clear, consistent policy direction is essential to helping them plan, invest, and remain competitive. AEM releases United States Ag Tractor and Combine reports monthly. The reports compile the previous month's sales for tractors and combines. And we'll be back with more ag news right after this.
11: Are you a worrier? I know I can be. In the spring, any day that I'm not in the field means another sleepless night. I am Darren Hefty with Hefty Seed Company. Farming comes with enough worries. Your corn seed shouldn't be one of them. That's why we developed Hefty brand 40 series corn. As the only corn in the industry recommended for planting in 40 degree soils, 40 series corn gets you into the field before anyone else. When the other guys are losing their sleep trying to get their crop in, well, my corn will already be in the ground. Plant early, sleep better with Hefty 40 series corn.
10: U.S. bison now has duty-free access to the European Union under a 3,000 metric ton quota. Jim Matheson, the executive director of the National Bison Association, says the industry has been building demand in the EU and Switzerland for decades.
12: Bison has always been popular in Europe, but very limited in availability. The venues the bison are going to is largely food service. Europe has always been fascinated by American Western culture, and bison, of course, is a perfect fit in that Western culture. So as such, it started as a novelty, and then the Europeans discovered what a high-quality protein bison is.
10: Matheson added this recent access announcement is part of a decade-long story in which the sector has grown significantly. Because of a host of recent trade negotiations, Matheson expects these good days to continue.
12: Bison is kind of a low-hanging fruit, and I say that because we only raise bison in the United States and Canada, so there's really no competition in these new markets that we're seeking access to. And in the last 12 months, my gosh, we've seen Taiwan open up, Australia open up, dropping the tariffs for the EU along with Switzerland. We're now working on Japan. I just had a meeting with Foreign Ag Service yesterday discussing Japan, and that's got a lot of momentum right now. We're hoping to see that happen soon.
10: Once again, that's Jim Matheson, Executive Director of the National Bison Association. With your ag news, I'm Farm and Ranch Director Sarah Heinrich for the Growing Harvest Ag Network.
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14: Partly cloudy skies for today. High temperature 86 degrees with a southwest wind at 10 to 20. There is a 20% chance of a thunderstorm late today, and if a storm develops, there could be a little severe weather. We'll keep an eye on that. Otherwise, our overnight low tonight at 60, and then tomorrow, rebounding to 87, mostly sunny. From the Storm Center at Kelloland TV, I'm meteorologist Brian Karstens.
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0: this is the last one. Patriots. Quarterback.
1: Yes.
0: You trusted Drake?
1: Yes.
0: Yeah?
1: Do you?
0: No.
1: Okay.
0: I don't trust Drake Berry. I mean, I see he's promising, but do I trust him? And Super Bowl aside, because so much of his protection, but I don't trust him. No. Coach, okay. I trust. Roster, I trust.
1: Yes.
0: That work?
1: Yes. I trust Drake May, though. I'm different than you there. I trust Drake May.
0: You do?
1: Yeah.
0: What makes you trust him?
1: I think he's really good. I think that he played, last season with a bum offensive line. He made enough plays in some of these bigger games. I think we'll see we see a big jump in players between year one and year two. Now, obviously, year one for him wasn't great with a poor coach. I kind of throw that year out. Same with Caleb Williams, by the way. I think Caleb Williams and Drake May are in the same boat where you throw out year one and this is year two with a new coach. Right. Second year, obviously, with the coach. Say with Ben Johnson and Caleb Williams. And year two is when we see that big jump for a lot of quarterbacks. Again, it's year three for both guys. I get it, but we're throwing year one out because they played with a bad coach and throw that year out. I just think we see a big jump this time of year for those guys. And I think Drake makes me better this season.
0: Well, listen, he's got AJ Brown. He should be better. I agree. I just don't trust him come January. I still got to say it more. Maybe I'm a hypocrite, but when we get to the Bears, and that's coming up next, we'll do NFC. I trust Caleb. Maybe it's a hypocrite move, but that's kind of how I just give you my gut and how I feel. Coming up, NFC with the fellas. Aunt Jeff hanging out with you guys. Preseason week two tonight. Can't wait. Fox Sports Radio.
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2: From the Kelloland Live Doppler Storm Center.
14: Partly cloudy and warm today. Our high temperature at 86 with a southwest wind 10 to 20. There is a 20% chance of a thunderstorm late this afternoon and early this evening. And if the storm pops up, it could turn severe. So we'll keep an eye on that. Otherwise, our low tonight, 60. Tomorrow, we're back up to 87. From the Storm Center at Kettleland TV, I'm meteorologist Brian Karstens.
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0: You know, we geek out a lot when it comes to football, when you hear our excitement and everything else. And, you know, sometimes it feels like, wow, you know, all right, give it a rest. But you know what we, what I truly love about it is, like, we love the sport, obviously, but we also love the connection that it brings to our family and friends. Like, sports isn't just trivial. I always say sports builds churches, sports matters. And it matters because of the connectivity it matters. And I just want to take one moment, because yesterday I was at a funeral. I was with a dear friend of mine who lost his son in his 20s. His child, his son, his little boy, now in his 20s. And his heart just stopped. Nothing. No. There was no drugs or none of that stuff. They were all together up the mountains for a family vacation, and he didn't wake up. And it was a very heart-wrenching, awful day, painful day yesterday for my friend, their families, the very close families, family friends. And,
1: I'm sorry, man.
0: You know, yeah, no, I don't bring it up for that. I bring it up because I just want you guys to, A, kiss your loved ones and your family and friends and hug them. Like, every once in a while, there's a wake-up call, right? Somebody passes away and you realize, oh, my God, this is not forever. And I just want you guys to know and remember that. And, you know, sometimes a phone call or a hug, something like that, it goes a long way. And don't take anything for granted. And the reason why I bring it up is, like, when we talk about football and being excited, it's sharing it with people you love. I mean, that's why we love this thing. It's an event. We surround football with food and gathering and revelry. It's a party. It's connectivity to all of us. And that's why it matters. So sometimes when we go crazy, oh, football, we're 7 days away, there's a reason behind it too. Like, there's a reason why this country has fallen in love with that sport.
1: Yes. The family aspect of football, I think, is so, really, in sports in general, right? It makes it so much, you know, more enjoyable, I think, than maybe it would be otherwise sometimes. And that's just a big part of what we do for our weekends here, what we do around sports. So yeah, Matt, it's, sorry about your friend, it really does remind you, you know, how precious life is.
0: Yeah, I never to take again, because we all fall into the same trap. We're all human, and we get involved in our daily lives, and you know, all of a sudden, then there's a tragedy, and you go, oh my God, like, you know, and it's so every once in a while, a little reminder just to tell someone that's close to you how much you love them and how much they mean to you. It goes a long way, and the sports piece of it. So they love the Flyers, right? And in fact, his son had a picture with Danny Briere, who's the GM of the Flyers. They're the hockey team in Philadelphia. And they love the Flyers. So Danny's a friend of mine, and I had Danny call my friend, and, you know, just the whatever. And, like, he just got, for a second, it just was able to kind of get him through it, right? Like, but that's the role sports plays. Like, when you're playing, I don't know if you understand that. Like, when you were playing for all those years in that league, like, forget about the hooligan behavior and craziness and all that stuff. But, like, you're a part of people's families. Like, when, you know, you're playing for the Giants, people go, yeah, we're like, that's our family.
1: Yeah. It definitely felt that way. So, the thing about, you know, maturity, right, in life and in sports is you start realizing those things really kind of late in your career. Like, when I first got to the Panthers, yeah, I didn't realize any of that, right? You're just a young player trying to survive and get by, and then you start playing more, and you start realizing those type of things, right? Especially with the Giants. I mean, it was, you know, such a community up there. Part of it, too, like the Judaism was a big factor in sort of like what I felt was a family of fans around me, you know? When you're a young player, you just don't realize that as much.
0: Yeah.
1: When you're a young player.
0: Yeah, I get that. Yeah. Listen, it's part of life in general. Like stuff like, you know, heavy stuff, Matt, you know, you start to be more acute to it, more in tune with it as you get older. That's for sure. Hey, and before we get out of here, I want to thank Patrick and Lorena, Ray Ray Rules and, Patrick. Great job as always. You're making a lot of fun. It's been fun, you know, helping out with, two pros, last couple weeks. So, we appreciate it very much. Jeff, we'll be back to recap everything Saturday morning.
1: Yes, we will, buddy.
0: Going to be fun, man. It's going to be fun. Keep those kids safe.
1: Great day, everybody.
0: Everybody, that's it. We love you. Go watch some football. Enjoy. Hug somebody. All right. We'll see you Saturday. Fellas are out. We are Sports.
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11: From the Kela.com News Center, I'm Tom Rooney. It's the how-tos of resisting immigration enforcement in Sioux Falls. The South Dakota Voices for Peace organization is listed on door hangers being placed in some Sioux Falls neighborhoods. The cards include instructions on responding to immigration officials and resisting enforcement actions, as well as contacting lawyers for help. A Parker man faces an extra 27 months in federal prison for escaping a halfway house in Sioux Falls. Michael Sherrard was serving a felony drug distribution sentence when he was transferred to the halfway house in January. He failed to return to the facility after working a day in April and was arrested in Sioux Falls on a new drug charge. And dropping water levels at Pactola Reservoir are extending water restrictions in Rapid City. The city recently increased its restriction status because of reduced inflows into the reservoir. From the Kela.com News Center, I'm Tom Rooney.
12: Partly cloudy and warm today. Our high temperature at 86 with a southwest wind 10 to 20. There is a 20% chance of a thunderstorm late this afternoon and early this evening. And if a storm pops up, it could turn severe. So we'll keep an eye on that. Otherwise, our low tonight 60. Tomorrow, we're back up to 87. From the Storm Center at Kettleland TV, I'm meteorologist Brian Karstens.
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0: teams are really interested in him. It's like, so he needs to call the seven other teams. I'm like, does that matter at this point?
1: Well,
0: like, does it, like the negotiation's over. Like, you're both agreeing that
1: it don't matter.
0: He's, it's like, you don't need to throw that in there. And again, we just get so oftentimes people, who knows if seven teams were legitimately interested? I've no clue. If we take her at a word, okay, great. It just wasn't necessary. It's over. You picked him. They picked you. It's a perfect match. Go get married together. Go move on to live your happy ever after life.
1: The commissioner picked Tyrion too, though.
2: Yeah, but I was going to say, maybe she misspoke. She was trying to say there were seven other hostages that they had in that apartment when he was at the Airbnb. No, I'm just trying to clear things up.
1: What she meant was there was one other person that was going to put you on his exempt list when they signed you.
2: I'm just trying to get to the bottom of this stuff here. I want to clear, you know, anybody's reputation.
1: He's not going to play.
2: You don't think so?
1: No. He's never going to play.
2: So you're calling your shot? Tyrion Arnold?
1: He's not going to, well, this year, until he's ruled eligible or until the case is dismissed.
2: That whole investigation into that, it was like they found him, they had their big name, we're like, we'll go with him. And then Lamborn's like, hold on a second. Like, there's a lot more going on here. But yeah, hey, look, so, Vita Vea gets done, and so you're calling a shot on Baker Mayfield.
1: You're trying to bury the lead.
2: You're calling a shot on Baker Mayfield.
0: Yeah.
2: Does it get done before the season?
0: I think it'll get done. I think it'll get done.
2: Okay.
1: Before the season starts?
0: Yes. I mean, at some point this season, I think they'll get it done. Yes.
1: Yeah. Well, I think so too.
2: We shall see. It is the Dan Patrick Show here on Fox Sports Radio. LeVar Arrington, Brady Quinn, Jonas Knox in for Dan and the guys, brought to you by Panini America, the hottest rookies, biggest superstars, and all-time greats. 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
9: Partly cloudy and warm today. Our high temperature at 86 with a southwest wind 10 to 20. There is a 20% chance of a thunderstorm late this afternoon and early this evening. And if the storm pops up, it could turn severe. So we'll keep an eye on that. Otherwise, our low tonight 60. Tomorrow, we're back up to... From the Storm Center at Kettleland TV, I'm meteorologist Brian Karstens.
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11: General manager isn't as good as Kansas City's, or Philadelphia's, or the Seahawks, or the Rams. So is it the roster, or is it Mahomes? We've seen this in pro sports before. Players get to their peak very early. But, I mean, he came in kind of the trust fund kid, like the coach was great. Receiving core tight end group was great. They had a running game. Two Pro Bowl tackles. Defense kept getting better. But you look up, Brady never had a dip like this. Josh Allen does not have production dips. So I think it's a, you know, and when Kansas City, when Mahomes gets hurt, Kansas City's bad. When Lamar Jackson gets hurt, Baltimore's still competitive. So is it a roster thing? If I had to list the five best rosters in the NFL, I do not put Kansas City in that space. I would say the Rams, Philadelphia, the Seahawks, the Lions, and the Denver Broncos. I think Baltimore, Buffalo are close to that. I do not think Kansas City's close to that. So
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1: It is the Dan Patrick Show here on Fox Sports Radio. It's LeVar Arrington. Yes, Brady Quinn, right, Jonas Knox in for Dan and the guys. You can hear Two Pros and a Cup of Joe every weekday morning before the Dan Patrick Show. Coming up top of next hour, a little over 10 minutes from now. Apparently somebody, they don't care. They do not care whatsoever what their fan base thinks of them in the NFL. We'll get into that for you right here on FSR. 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So I got to ask a question to you guys. When you were working out and getting ready for the season, was there a meal that you felt like gave you a boost when you were trying to get into better shape? Was there something you went to try and get you going, fill up the gas tank, so to speak, and get you rocking and rolling for the season?
2: A meal?
1: Yeah, like a meal, snack, anything.
2: Two fish fillets with a tomato.
1: No, come on, Chris. Enough of the allegations here.
2: Two fish fillets with a tomato on it.
1: Really?
3: My man.
2: Yeah, that's right. Get me going.
1: That was a good workout?
4: Oh, you're big on that one, huh, buddy?
2: Get me going.
1: All right.
4: Chris really needed to chime in on that one.
3: I love those filet fish.
2: Yeah, there you go. There you go.
1: All right, Brady, was there anything you had?
4: McDonald's? What are you talking about?
3: McDonald's. Nothing hits like those.
2: That's right. Well, I guess.
4: See, Jonas, this is where you missed the mark here. You thought he was going like fancy. He's going Mickey D's.
1: No, because I've got a story for you, that falls right in line with that. That falls right in line.
4: I love Chipotle. I could eat Chipotle every day of my life.
1: All right.
4: So it probably would have been Chipotle.
1: So, Ross Garner is a strength and conditioning coach, at a high school in Georgia. And, he's gone a little bit viral because he posted a snack that the offensive linemen use, as they're getting ready for the season. It is a peanut butter and jelly with a honey bun in the middle. Apparently it's delicious.
2: I could see that.
1: Really? Like, is that what we're eating to get ready for a season?
2: I mean, they got
1: PB&J with a honey bun in the middle.
2: They got to get their calories in, bro. Calorie stacking is
4: Why are you judging, Jonas?
1: Okay,
4: you don't eat food, so anything that you say to people, it immediately comes off as judgmental because you don't, there's not a meal that you could describe that you even enjoy.
1: Okay, that's out of line. Dang, all right.
2: It's kind of true though.
1: But that's out of line.
4: When's the last time you've eaten?
1: A few hours ago.
2: No, it's not true.
4: No, that's not true.
2: You were asleep a few hours ago.
1: Yeah, maybe a few hours before that.
2: See, but we've
4: give
2: already
4: us an
2: caught
4: actual
2: you in a
4: time
2: lie.
4: Frame. Give the listeners.
2: We've usually, already caught you in a lie.
1: Well, usually never after 6 or 7 p.m. on a weeknight, ever.
2: Yeah, the better
1: you got to be up so
2: when you
4: better
2: start tasting people
4: food.
2: Are out during lunchtime, right?
1: I think my first meal is usually around 2:30 or 3 in the afternoon.
2: Where are they from?
1: Who?
2: South America, Europe.
1: Depends.
2: Where are they from? Redondo.
1: What do you got in the cart over there? What do you guys got in that truck?
2: Where are they from? Who are you eating?
1: Here's my
2: blood
1: point.
2: Is you sucking?
1: So peanut butter and jelly, I would argue, is the pound for pound best sandwich on the planet. I would
2: growing
1: argue
2: up,
1: peanut butter and jelly.
2: I say right? growing up.
1: But I mean, still eight, still carries its power.
2: I'm not
1: last
2: into
1: thing
2: that
1: to go
2: now.
1: Is your punch when you get older.
2: Not
1: still
2: as an
1: carries
2: adult.
1: Its power.
2: No way.
1: Honey buns, got no issue with those.
2: I just had one the other day.
1: Yeah, and you warmed it up with the space heater.
2: That's right.
1: I just feel like jamming that inside a PB&J, offensive lineman or not, enough's enough here.
2: Hey, you want to know what would
1: Why
2: make
1: not,
2: it
1: Can't you get like a protein shake? Like, I feel like there's something we could do a little bit cleaner to get you ready for a season.
2: If the bread was Hawaiians, would be
1: again,
2: D. King's Hawaiian.
1: Again.
4: You put anything on King's Hawaiian, it's good.
2: Oh my gosh.
4: You could put asphalt inside of a King's Hawaiian.
2: That'd be like,
1: you imagine that?
2: That'd be
4: it's
2: like
4: true.
2: Cocaine.
4: Stuff's amazing.
2: That'd be like cocaine on a sandwich.
1: You imagine walking up to a cement mixing truck and being like, hey,
4: you wouldn't
1: can
4: know,
1: I get
4: LeVar.
1: You for a second?
4: You wouldn't know.
1: Hour two of the Dan Patrick Show is next.
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8: Fresh readings on the job market and economy are encouraging. New unemployment claims remain subdued. Last week, claims declined to 206,000, down from the previous week, and suggesting companies are still not conducting widespread layoffs. Continuing claims, those remaining on benefits for the week of August 8th, came in at 1.79 million, up slightly but close to economist predictions. The Philadelphia Federal Reserve's manufacturing index for this month jumped to a five-year high at 47.4. Economists were expecting some pullback from a strong reading in July. Walmart reported a stronger than expected quarter, though investors were anticipating a more upbeat forecast from Walmart, and the stock's losing ground. That's your Fox Business Report. I'm Ginny Cosolda. 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
15: From the Keller.com News Center, I'm Tom Rooney. Lincoln County Commissioner Joel Ahrens is going to take another run at a moratorium on data centers, and his proposal is on track to pull the city of Sioux Falls into the discussion. Commissioner Ahrens posted on social media that he'll make the proposal at a joint meeting next week with the Sioux Falls City Council. Sioux Falls Mayor Christine Erickson has the first month in office under her belt, and she says things are going well. Most of her focus has been on the proposed 2027 budget of nearly $800 million. And the budget isn't the only concern for the city's new mayor. Among the other major issues she's facing, replacing three directors' positions in the city government. The mayor announced the formation of hiring committees for two of the positions and says applications are already coming in for the third. From the Keller.com News Center, I'm Tom Rooney.
16: Partly cloudy skies for today. High temperature 86 degrees with a southwest wind at 10 to 20. There is a 20% chance of a thunderstorm late today, and if a storm develops, there could be a little severe weather. We'll keep an eye on that. Otherwise, our overnight low tonight at 60, and then tomorrow, rebounding to 87, mostly sunny. From the Storm Center at Keller Land TV, I'm meteorologist Brian Karstens.
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0: see right there.
1: By the way, we don't even have enough time to get into this NFL topic. So I'll just say that on the subject of when you say see, my point was proven correct that living in Southern California, we are spoiled with authentic Mexican food.
0: Mm.
1: Because I had some in Chicago, and I'm not going to out the place, but man, oh man.
2: It was not authentic.
1: Everybody got that work.
0: Well, yeah, everyone in Chicago goes there for their Mexican food, Jonas. That makes a ton of sense.
1: Hey, look, I just wanted I wanted to go try it out as an expert, as somebody who married into
0: it. Yeah, because I'm sure.
2: So I mean, how many times?
0: I mean, forget deep dish pizza. I mean, right next there on the list is, besides the Chicago dog.
1: Add a little bit of everything.
2: I've never understood this, since we don't have any time. How can you have a Philly cheesesteak in L.A.? How can you have French fries in America?
0: Yeah.
2: I just don't understand it. Like, if it's a, if it belongs to a place, leave it there. If it's Spanish rice, you should be somewhere in Spain.
1: Well, look, I mean.
2: España.
1: There's some
2: how
1: like,
2: is it Spanish rice if we're in America?
3: You're not going to hamburger outside of Germany at Hamburg.
2: How? Please tell me how you got a New York style pizza.
3: Very carefully, LeVar.
2: In Wisconsin.
1: Yeah, they had Wisconsin cheese curds in Chicago. Solid. All right, everything else solid. No. Everything else solid. I'm just saying, man.
2: I'm confused.
0: I would never take Jonas' advice when going anywhere for food. I just wouldn't. I've seen too much of the places you try to like hype up. It's not a good thing.
1: First of all, I gave you a recommendation. You walked by it. You were super judgmental.
0: I never walked by it.
1: You walked by it. You said you walked by it. You're like, and I quote, place looks like an asshole. I'm sorry.
0: Yeah.
1: Okay.
0: Yeah. I didn't walk by it. Never walked by it. Was in a car. We drove by. I was like, oh, there's the place that Jonas is talking about.
1: Last time I gave you a recommendation, pal.
0: Dude, that's fine.
1: You burned that
0: bridge. Yourself, buddy.
1: Way to go.
0: Go get some more Mexican food in Chicago.
1: The bridge of recommendation from me to you is over.
0: Yeah.
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1: Yes, you are.
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6: Ethanol producers and industry leaders are gathering in Minneapolis for the American Coalition for Ethanol's 39th Annual Conference, August 19th through the 21st, focused on expanding markets and navigating federal policy. Ag News Wire reports the conference theme, Fueling Freedom, ties ethanol to America's 250th anniversary and its role in domestic energy production, rural economies, and consumer fuel choices. The American Coalition for Ethanol says sessions will address E15 and E85 retail markets, international trade, new uses for ethanol and technologies aimed at improving plant efficiency and profitability. Breakout sessions will focus on leadership, technology, and carbon. ACE CEO Brian Jennings said the industry enters the conference amid developments involving year-round E15, federal renewable fuel standard volumes, and implementation of the 45Z Clean Fuel Production Tax Credit. The conference is being held at the Minneapolis Marriott City Center and brings together producers, retailers, policymakers, and researchers.
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0: 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Pete Crow Armstrong for the Cubs and Shohei Ohtani for the Dodgers. It's not a legacy debate. PCA, remember, he's the best defensive player in Major League Baseball, not just outfielder, right? Ohtani is a DH, and then he just occasionally pitches. PCA is the only all-star for the Cubs, whereas Ohtani is on a stacked roster. This is going to come down to at-bats overwhelmingly, and defense, which Ohtani doesn't play. PCA is the favorite. The difference to me is when you watch the Cubs, their speed, their power, and their defense all start with Pete Crow Armstrong. He is the North Star.
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0: 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Strong for the Cubs and Shohei Ohtani for the Dodgers. It's not a legacy debate. PCA, remember, he's the best defensive player in Major League Baseball, not just outfielder, right? Ohtani is a DH, and then he just occasionally pitches. PCA is the only all-star for the Cubs, whereas Ohtani is on a stacked roster. This is going to come down to at-bats overwhelmingly, and defense, which Ohtani doesn't play. PCA is the favorite. The difference to me is when you watch the Cubs, their speed, their power, and their defense all start with Pete Crow Armstrong. He is the North Star.
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3: This is Two Pros and a Cup of Joe.
4: The problem with this is the plan has all along been to have Cousins start and not force Fernando Mendoza in right away. The issue is once you saw the two on the field in the first preseason game, you're like, oh, well, Fernando looks like he's a lot better, like stronger arm. He's moving through the progressions like you'd want to see him. He's a better athlete. He's a bigger quarterback as well. So there was just a lot of things when you watched, you're like, oh, this isn't that hard to figure out. All right, he was the first overall pick. Let's get this clock started on him, despite what our original plan may have been. And so instead of Kirk Cousins becoming, you know, starts the season as that veteran that's going to, you know, kind of show the young rookie the way, he now becomes an insurance policy.
3: Two pros, LeVar Arrington, Brady Quinn, and a cup of Joe, Jonas Knox. 6 a.m. Eastern, 3 a.m. Pacific on Fox Sports Radio. 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

0: one night at one of these, you know, jiggle joints, I'm with him. I want to see what his party life is like. 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
1: 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Pete Crow Armstrong for the Cubs and Shohei Ohtani for the Dodgers. 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
7: Are you a worrier? I know I can be. In the spring, any day that I'm not in the field means another sleepless night. I am Darren Hefty with Hefty Seed Company. Farming comes with enough worries. Your corn seed shouldn't be one of them. That's why we developed Hefty Brand 40 Series Corn. As the only corn in the industry recommended for planting in 40-degree soils, 40 Series Corn gets you into the field before anyone else. When the other guys are losing their sleep trying to get their crop in, well, my corn will already be in the ground. Plant early, sleep better with Hefty 40 Series Corn.
6: Undersecretary for Trade and Foreign Agricultural Affairs Luke Lindbergh explains two goals to boost and expand our nation's agricultural exports.
8: U.S. agriculture has talked about for a long, long time two things that I can remember that we are really making progress on at this moment. One is making sure that we are adding value to our commodities before we send them overseas or sell them to buyers. And this year, we are breaking a record on U.S. ethanol exports around the world. Best year ever. And I'm very optimistic that we will continue to see tremendous growth on our biofuels footprint overseas. The other thing that agriculture has been talking about for a long time is around diversification of markets and not making sure that we have just one or two key buyers, but really a multitude of buyers out there. And this year, we are actually setting record export sales to 7 markets around the world, meaning the best year ever for U.S. agriculture products in those markets. We want to build resiliency into our export markets. And so the more that we can sell to more buyers, the more open markets are for our producers to reach, the more opportunity they're going to have in the future and the less trade disruptions from potential buyers down the road.
6: The Minnesota Department of Agriculture has awarded more than $1.6 million through its Nitrogen Enhanced Efficiency Fertilizer Discount Program to expand the use of nitrogen-saving fertilizer technologies on farms across Minnesota. The investment supports farmers in improving nutrient use efficiency, protecting water resources, and advancing climate-smart agricultural practices statewide. The MDA awarded more than $1.6 million to 5 agricultural retailers selected through a competitive process. Retailers will use the funds to provide point-of-scale discounts on eligible nitrogen-saving fertilizer products applied on Minnesota farmland. Farmers interested in receiving discounts should contact their participating retailer. 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
0: Now, we have a massive MVP debate in the National League. Pete Crow Armstrong for the Cubs and Shohei Ohtani for the Dodgers. It's not a legacy debate. PCA, remember, he's the best defensive player in Major League Baseball, not just outfielder, right? Ohtani is a DH, and then he just occasionally pitches. PCA is the only all-star for the Cubs, whereas Ohtani is on a stacked roster. This is going to come down to at-bats, overwhelmingly, and defense, which Ohtani doesn't play. PCA is the favorite. The difference to me is when you watch the Cubs, their speed, their power, and their defense all start with Pete Crow Armstrong. He is the North Star.
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2: Half of this year is Asia Wilson, right? What she did the first half of the year with Vegas is absolutely incredible. The best player in the WNBA the second half of the season has been Caitlin Clark. She has raised her game so much, and every single game now we're getting incredible things from her. She's become that player that we thought she was going to be when she came into the league. But overall, when Caitlin Clark's not mentioned, when you see WNBA MVP voting breakdowns, and Caitlin Clark's not even in the top three, and Olivia Miles is there, I just said to myself, you know what? It doesn't matter what Caitlin Clark does. There's no way she gets voted the WNBA MVP.
1: 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Ladies and gentlemen, this is The Odd Couple with Rob Parker and Kelvin Washington.
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0: Now, we have a massive MVP debate in the National League. Pete Crow Armstrong for the Cubs and Shohei Ohtani for the Dodgers. It's not a legacy debate. PCA, remember, he's the best defensive player in Major League Baseball, not just outfielder, right? Ohtani is a DH, and then he just occasionally pitches. PCA is the only all-star for the Cubs, whereas Ohtani is on a stacked roster. This is going to come down to at-bats, overwhelmingly, and defense, which Ohtani doesn't play. PCA is the favorite. The difference to me is when you watch the Cubs, their speed, their power, and their defense all start with Pete Crow Armstrong. He is the North Star.
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0: Have you heard of that pitcher for the San Francisco Giants that just got called up, the tugboat guy? It's a fascinating story that his fastball is 91 miles an hour, which is pretty low in Major League Baseball today. But because of his arm angle and where the ball comes out of his jersey, that it's like they call it the invisible pitch, that people can't hit it. And he's this guy that, you know, he's just like kind of heavy set. He doesn't throw particularly fast. Nothing tells you, based on the velocity and the placement of his pitches, that he should be difficult to hit. I read a story last night, but the tugboat, he's a pitcher that has been called up by the San Francisco Giants. I'm literally fascinated to find out how it works, because apparently they say it's his arm angle and where the ball comes out, that the mound is 60 feet, 6 inches from the plate, and it feels like a 45 foot pitch, that the ball kind of pops out, and the way his windup is and how he hides the ball, how it comes out of his jersey and the arm angle, they call it his pitch is called the invisible. It's the invisible pitch, and that you can't, I don't know why I'm so fascinated by this kid, but the tugboat for the San Francisco Giants. That's the big story. We were talking about AJ Brown and Jalen Hurts, and they haven't spoken, and you know, not every quarterback, wide receiver combo are best friends, but there's graphics out here, and it really does point to sometimes even great players can kind of get in the way of teammates. So when AJ Brown is targeted 7 or fewer times, the Eagles were 13-0. When he was targeted 8 or more, they were 9-6. They scored more than a field goal more when he was targeted 7 or fewer times. They won by 13 points plus minus their point differential. They rushed for more. And Hurts' passer rating went from a C quarterback to a Hall of Fame quarterback. Literally, Jalen Hurts and the Eagles offense was significant. It was a different offense. One offense is maybe not the Titans, but one offense is the Atlanta Falcons. The other offense, you know, was the Chicago Bears last year. Like a different team. One scoring 28, one scoring 24. 4 point difference swing points per game is the difference between playoff team and non-playoff team, and often very good playoff team and non-playoff team. So it should be noted they had a joint practice, AJ Brown and Jalen Hurts today. Apparently there's videotape of them hugging it out after practice. Greg Cosell earlier on what he thinks AJ Brown will provide with his new team, New England.
7: A.J. Brown is a true boundary X, meaning the single receiver to the short side of the field. There's not that many of those guys in the NFL. A.J. Brown has shown the ability to do that in his career, and there's no question that the Patriots, as good as Drake May was last year, they didn't have that kind of receiver. So that kind of receiver does nothing but help your offense.
0: Yeah, there's not that many sideline guys that really change the game, and A.J. Brown is absolutely one of those guys. So Chris Peterson, Greg Cosell both stopped by today. And, he's just a big target. There's not many corners that – I think that's Jalen Johnson right there he beats. But, again, a quarterback has to feed the family. A receiver wants to be fed. And so when a wide receiver, you know, the boundary receiver, and by the way, it's hard to complete the ball up the boundary. You often face the best corner. You know, those are harder throws, lower percentage throws. When the quarterbacks and the receivers have drama, it's almost always the wide receiver needing catches, needing attention. Lincoln Riley, by the way, is on our show tomorrow. I'm going to bring up that schedule, because I defended him on that Notre Dame thing, and Chris Peterson's a coach. He's like, yeah, totally. I mean, the only people that were upset with that were former players of USC that were all worked up. Well, back in my day, Back in your day, you didn't have a college football playoff. You didn't even have a Pac-12 championship. You know, Pete Carroll was like, if the team was good, you're going to play for the Natty. You got so many steps and levels you got to qualify for now. Conference championships, the college football playoff. We'll see you tomorrow. 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
17: I'm Dan Patrick, and this is Above the Noise. Scottie Scheffler has become a dominant force in golf, that even a season this good can somehow feel disappointing. The world's number one enters the FedEx Cup playoffs, sitting atop the standings with 11 top 10 finishes. Scheffler ranks among the top players in almost every major statistical category, but he has just one victory. Now, that doesn't mean he's fallen off. It just shows you how incredibly difficult winning on the tour can be. Winning a PGA Tour event requires 4 days of elite play. And even the best player in the world can run into somebody who is simply better than them that week. Scheffler has spent the last few seasons making dominance look routine. This isn't easy. And it's not a step backwards with only one win. If anything, this season is another reminder of how ridiculous his recent run has been. We've become so accustomed to Scheffler winning that a season with 11 top 10 finishes and a number one ranking feels like a step back. I'm Dan Patrick, and this is Above the Noise.
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22: NFL preseason resumes tonight with the Raiders and Texans playing and the 49ers taking on the Chargers. Now, news from Lions camp as head coach Dan Campbell said they'll hold out tight end Sam Laporta from practice after suffering a recent hip injury. Campbell wasn't sure if Laporta will be ready for week one when the Lions open the season against the Saints. Noah Puka-Nacua on the practice field for the Rams as the wide receiver is sitting out their joint practice with the Saints. Eagles first round pick wide receiver Mekhi Lemon did return to practice today. He's been dealing with a hamstring injury. Oklahoma head football coach Brent Venables agreed to a 6-year contract extension that's worth $63 million. He's now under contract through 2031. James Harden's back with the Cavaliers, agreeing to a new 3-year deal worth $97 million, according to ESPN. Day baseball right now. Reds on top of the Cardinals 5-4 as they play in the 8th in Cincinnati. Brewers lead the Mariners 6-2 in the 2nd. Gary Woodland leads the BMW at 6-under. I'm Dan Beyer.
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26: Partly cloudy skies are going to return this afternoon with highs above average near 86 and southwest winds at 10 to 20 miles per hour. For this evening, there's a slight chance for showers and thunderstorms, but otherwise skies will be mostly clear during the overnight hours with lows near 62. From the Kelloland Live Doppler HD Storm Center, I'm meteorologist.
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1: 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I'm Mark Ovenden, your host. Glad to be with you today. We're going to be talking state amateur baseball in the Class A side. We had Charlie Dubinowski on Tuesday from the Alexandria Angels, and they won the State B tournament on Sunday. The State A went to the Harrisburg Woodies, and Tanner Brown, who's been on the show several times in the past, will join us. He had a brilliant game on the mound in the championship game. And, of course, he's a local kid, ended up pitching for Augustana, pitched for the Canaries, pitched elsewhere, too. Was it Lincoln that he pitched for before he ended up in Sioux Falls? But now he's pitching amateur baseball and having a time of his life. So we'll talk to Tanner about that. And then Curtis Riggs joins us in the second half of the show where we talk all about football. I have no idea what, but tomorrow night is the opening night for high school football in South Dakota. The 11B and all the nine-man schools play tomorrow night, so we'll have our first football Friday on Dakota News Now. We're all geared up and ready for that. We'll have highlights of a lot of games tomorrow. I'm excited about that. Tonight's big night up in Brookings. The South Dakota State soccer team, coached by Brock Thompson, will host Washington State. They're off to a terrific start, but this is a whole different level of competition tonight, so we'll see how they do. It's that time. Next week, college football starts. All the local colleges start next week. We'll have, starting on Monday, Dan Jackson will be on every Monday at 2:05. Matt Vitstham will be on every Tuesday at 2:05. They have games next week as well. There's five games next Thursday night, mostly NSIC games and also Northwestern.
2: And then both South Dakota State and USD have their openers on the 29th, Saturday the 29th. So it's not summer anymore starting tomorrow. High school football starts. Now, Iowa and Minnesota don't start for a little bit, but most of South Dakota, or a lot, I'd say 60% of the South Dakota schools play tomorrow night, and then everybody the following Friday. So that's what's going on. We'll talk amateur baseball with Tanner Brown right after this break.
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6: So, Nick, I may have found a couple of your Great Life members who are more active than me.
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2: And welcome back to the show. And just a reminder, Calling All Sports is on 15 stations in South Dakota, Minnesota, and Iowa. We're online, so you can listen anywhere in the world. And you can also go to our website, which is callingallsportssd.com, and hit the archive button and listen to whatever show you want to listen to, whenever you want. Because every single day when we're done, within about 15, 20 minutes, sometimes a little longer if things don't work right or I get distracted, the show is archived, and we've been doing this for 16 and a half years. The first about 3 months or so, I think, aren't on there. I'm not positive about that, but I know at one point we were missing some shows in the very beginning. But aside from that, you can go back and listen to whatever show you want. So we're pleased to have a guy that we've had on several times over the years. Tanner Brown joins us today. Tanner, you just made my day, because I said, where are you working now? And you said, Sis and Printing. And I went, whoa, what? Sis and Printing used to do the majority of my projects for me when I was had Ovenden Wheeler and was doing all kinds of print projects, and then Nichols Media. I'm on sabbatical from that. When I quit TV, I'm going back to Sterling. So maybe we can get you back doing some print projects for us. How's that sound?
27: I mean, that works great for me. You'll just have to let me know.
2: So here's the thing, though. Sisson Printing, that's Denny Sisson. I'm guessing he's told you some stories about us as softball teammates way back in the day.
27: Yeah, I mean, I've heard every story under the sun. I've heard some good stories and some bad stories.
2: We don't want to hear the bad ones. But yes, that was quite a team. He was a delight as a teammate and a friend, and he is somebody who he supports me every year for my junior achievement, 100 holes of golf, because he's retired, correct?
27: No, he's technically not retired. He still goes into the office and hangs around and does some stuff. He watches a lot of YouTube on his computer. I'll catch him watching. I'll look into his office. I'll catch him watching YouTube. So
2: watching old softball videos.
27: Yeah, watching videos of Pete Rose, probably.
2: Yeah. Well, luckily, back in the day, we didn't save any of it. No one shot video of us playing, so there is none of that to document any of those stories. So you're just going to have to believe whatever he told you.
27: I'm going to have to take his word on it.
2: Yeah, sorry, but you have no choice. Tanner Brown's our guest. We've had you on here several times over the years. Grew up a local kid. Did you? Well, what brought you to Augie to pitch?
27: Well, I mean, I grew up playing on Augie's field at camps and just like high school games. We were always playing out there. And so I used to go to a lot of the games. And so I just kind of, whenever I got an offer from Huber to play there, I couldn't really turn it down. I liked the program. I liked how it was ran. And yeah, that was pretty much the decision.
2: And there was a stretch of time there that Augie had a whole, I mean, not just a short stretch. Augie's had a lot of really high-end pitching prospects on their roster.
27: Yeah, my first year when I was there, my freshman year, I mean, the pitching staff was unbelievable. And ever since then, it's just every year there's always guys that are really good. And, I mean, last year they had a couple guys drafted, and so every year they seem to pump out more and more talent.
2: It's happened quite a bit. In fact, Caleb Thielbar was the unofficial pitching coach there for a while, right?
27: Yeah. He was a huge help over COVID, and when he was deciding if he wanted to keep playing, which was a good decision on his part, actually, but after he retired to give it another shot. But yeah, he's actually a huge help in the off season and in the fall. He'll when he's not playing, he'll come to practices, and just being able to pick his brain was actually a huge help to a lot of the guys I know.
2: And especially, I'm guessing, for you, being a lefty.
27: Yeah, especially the left-handed part. There's not too many of those rolling around, and so just being able to talk to him about, because he throws a curveball just like I do, and so being able to talk to him about just what he's learned over the many years of playing, when it works, what doesn't work, stuff like that was really cool to hear.
2: Tanner Brown's our guest, and I'm guessing you've probably kept track of what he's been up to. The Cubs are having quite a year.
27: Yeah, I mean, yeah, he's having a good year. The Cubs are having a good year. It seems like every year they just keep wanting him back because he keeps putting up the numbers, which is pretty insane. He's most people, when they get older, they get a lot worse, and he's kind of beating the curve on that. He's getting better as he gets older, which is cool.
2: How old is Caleb now? It's going to be late 30s, right?
27: 30-something, mid-30s.
2: Yeah, that's not old. Tanner, come on.
27: It's old in the baseball world. It's not old in life, but in the baseball world, it's up there for age, that's for sure.
2: Well, how old are you now?
27: I'm 27 years old.
2: Well, that's, you're just a pup. So out of Augie, you end up, didn't you go and pitch for Lincoln before you ended up with the Canaries?
27: Yeah, my first year out of college, I pitched out in Montana in a league out in the West, and then I came and played for Lincoln for a season, and then I played for the Canaries for 2 years.
2: Yep, I remember when you'd come to the Birdcage pitching for the other team, how wrong that felt.
27: I know. It was a little weird, I can tell you that.
2: Well, I'm glad it worked out that you got to, I mean, literally, you got to pitch for your hometown college team, you got to pitch for your hometown American Association team. That's pretty cool, Tanner.
27: Yeah, it was pretty cool, and it was fun to be able to call the Birdcage my home field for a couple of years, because growing up at Augie, that was the away stadium, and then I got to make it my home stadium, which was pretty cool, too. It's gotten really, really nice the last, I mean, 5-6 years, they've really turned that place around. It's a pretty dang cool stadium, though.
2: Yep, it really is. All right, so now you're pitching amateur baseball for Harrisburg, the Woodies. What's that been like? I mean, does that just kind of take care of that competitive itch that you still must have as an athlete?
27: Yeah, it's fun. I stopped playing Canaries and stuff, and I still wanted to be able to play baseball. And so I played for the Woodies back in when they were B, and when I was in high school, I was playing for them. And so it's fun to be able to play for them, play some games a couple times a week with some. They're a lot more relaxed games, which is pretty fun.
2: I was going to say, it's a whole different level of intensity. Do you enjoy that? Or is it hard because you're used to grinding?
27: I mean, I wouldn't say it was hard, but it was just different. Like I said, showing up, it's a lot more relaxed. It's a lot more fun. Like, it's a lot more, there's not as much structure to it. But then we play games where we're playing a really good team or, like, towards the end of the year that were a lot more competitive, and those were really fun as well.
2: And this was this the second straight year they won it?
27: Yep, yeah. Second, they started back up again last year, and they as an A team, and they won it. We've won it the last 2 years.
2: Wow, 2 for 2. That's pretty
27: good. 2 for 2. Yeah, we should probably go out while our success rate's high.
2: No, if you're 27, it's not time to be done. You know, that's the thing in South Dakota, as Tanner Brown joins us. There are some legendary baseball players from amateur baseball. You know, the Dave Gassmans, the Kevin Laytons, the Bob Beatties. There's guys that played for a long, long time. Can you talk about that? Were any of those guys inspirational to you? Lee Goldhammer.
27: I mean, I honestly had no idea that some of those, like, only in the last couple of years I started, like, hearing about some of the amateur baseball, like, records and some of the older guys that have played amateur baseball. And it's, like you were saying, some of those records are ridiculous.
2: Yeah.
27: They're completely out of reach for most people. Like, those guys were, they played forever, and they were good the whole time, which is pretty cool to see. I would have liked to be able to see some of those guys playing.
2: When you see a guy, because I don't even think of Caleb Theobar as being that old, but when you see a guy like in his early 40s, for example, still pitching in the major leagues, how incredible is that for you at your age to see that somebody else is still able to do that on a high level, the highest level?
27: I mean, it's pretty, yeah, when you say, like, you look at some of those elite MLB pitchers that are 40-something years old, still throwing upper 90s and still having success, it's just kind of shows how much of a different breed those guys are. I mean, most guys, when they're 40, can't even throw a baseball past 90 feet, and those guys are still out there making millions of dollars. And like I said, yeah, they're just complete freak athletes, and they're not everybody can do that. They're a special kind of person.
2: Do you miss the everyday camaraderie that goes along with being part of a baseball team? Because it's different than most sports in that there's a game every day.
27: Yeah, that was honestly one of the most fun parts. Like, looking back, that was one of the things I missed the most about not playing this year was, yeah, I miss playing baseball, but, like, just hanging out with you get so close to those guys because you're with them every single day from 2 till 11 o'clock at night. And so, like, you get to know guys really fast, and you get to share some pretty cool memories and some long days. And that was, to me, the most fun part was just hanging out with them, playing cards in the clubhouse, just being dumb 20-something-year-olds together.
2: I'm guessing, however, the bus rides to Texas probably are not something you miss.
27: Honestly, the bus rides to Texas are, once you get out of college, the bus rides get a lot more fun. They were honestly not too bad. The bus rides stayed entertaining for the most part.
2: Well, it's kind of like the clubhouse on wheels.
27: It's essentially, we turn it into the clubhouse on wheels. That's correct.
2: All right. Well, that's good to know, because that's the grueling part in independent baseball, minor league baseball, yeah. Is the fact that you're not hopping onto a charter plane to go from one place to the next. I saw where, who is it, Atlanta played in Minneapolis yesterday. They play a makeup game in Chicago today, and they play their weekend series. I'm not even sure where it's at, starting tomorrow. They literally are playing in three cities on three consecutive days.
27: Really? That is pretty ridiculous, though. Even though they're flying there, that's still a lot of travel, a lot of moving around.
2: That's where you don't know where you're at any given time.
27: That's where, yeah, there's multiple times. I'm sure those guys, they don't know what day of the week it is. It all feels the same, and they don't have any clue where they're at. They just show up to the, you know, when the bus is leaving for the field, and they know where their hotel is. That's probably about it.
2: All right, so last Sunday you fanned 15 guys in the championship game. How good did that feel? Because, I mean, you're an athlete who played at a high level, and I'm guessing it was like, I still got it.
27: I mean, yeah, it was pretty fun. I was never a guy that like was able to just show up to the field and be really good. There's some guys where they don't do anything and they're just really naturally really good. I was never one of those guys. I always had to work hard and like I always had to work for like my velocity and my ability to go deep into games. And it was fun to be able to see that kind of. When you get on that stage, towards the end of the game, there was a good amount of people there, and it was fun to be able to see that. It doesn't necessarily go away that fast. I'm not saying it won't go away, but it's still there for now anyway.
2: Yeah, you're 27. I think you can do it for a little bit longer. What do you have to do to have the stamina to pitch a complete game? Because it's crazy nowadays. In the major leagues, if you get to the sixth inning, everyone's going, oh, quality start, get him out. I hate that.
27: Yeah. I mean, it's a lot. It's all kind of how the game goes. Obviously, if it's a 0-0 ball game, every single pitch is high intensity.
2: Yep.
27: Like, there's not really many breaks, but say you have a four-run game, it's like when you have nobody on base, you have a little bit more leeway. You can kind of, I don't want to say relax a little bit, but you can feel a lot more comfortable, more of like kind of like a cruise control until you get, because, I mean, worst case scenario, nobody on base, you have a three-run lead, a home run, a solo shot doesn't really do anything. And so you can kind of get into those. As you get older, you kind of know like when you need to kind of step on the gas a little bit and when you can kind of put it in cruise control, and that definitely helps get you farther into games.
2: So when you look at pitch count, really something that's never talked about is, of those 90 pitches, how many were under stress? Because they add to that drains you a lot more, right?
27: Yeah, most certainly. 120 low stress pitches is going to be way easier than 85 extremely high stress pitches. You're going to feel a lot better with those 120 than you will after the 85. And so, yeah, that's something you kind of learn as you play and as you go.
2: Does it give you a different appreciation for closers?
27: It does. Yeah. I've met a lot of closers in my time, and you got to be kind of a psychopath to be a closer. Those guys are a weird breed. Kind of like left-handed pitchers, as people say. Kind of the same thing with closers.
2: What about Chris Regas?
27: Chris Regas is awesome. I've known Chris for a long time. He's an awesome guy. He's a pretty stereotypical left-handed person as well.
2: Well, my youngest son was a left-handed pitcher, so I'm going to just leave it at that. Tanner, congrats. It's always fun to chat. I'm thrilled to find out you're at Sisson Printing. Denny is just a wonderful human being. Give him a high five for me, and maybe ask him to tell some more stories.
27: I will. I'll definitely do that later today.
2: All right. Congrats on the championship last week, and we'll talk soon.
27: Perfect. Thanks for having me on.
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2: Okay, so it's August 20th, and that means you've got three more days after today to go enjoy the pecan chicken salad sandwich at Arby's. It's on the menu as a promotional item until Sunday, up through Sunday. The pecan chicken salad sandwich is made with diced chicken, red grapes, apples, celery, pecans, and mayonnaise with shredded lettuce on a honey wheat bread. That just sounds like such a summertime sandwich. It just sounds refreshing and delightful. And I know Neil, he's a Reuben guy. It's hard to get Neil to try something different. And he loves the Angus cheesesteak, by the way, and also the steak nuggets. He loved those, as did I. But he really likes this pecan chicken salad sandwich. 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And again, as I mentioned, the Angus cheesesteak, that's now permanently on the menu moving forward. Started in mid-June, and there you go. 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
18: 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Helen Willis Moody wins the U.S. Open, now in Forest Hills, New York, for her seventh title. And in 1989, the Mets' Howard Johnson joins the 30-30 club with Willie Mays and Barry Bonds by hitting 30 home runs and stealing 30 bases. Barry Bonds, also a member of the 40-40 club with Alex Rodriguez and Jose Canseco. And that's what happened. This day in sports history.
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2: And welcome back to the show. I'm Mark Ovenden, your host. Glad to have you with us. Curtis Riggs is with us. You're in Tuscaloosa?
20: I am, yep.
2: How was the drive?
20: Yeah, that's one I'll never experience there.
2: Oh, okay. I'll have to let you know in October how it is.
20: Yeah, you will.
2: Yeah. Well, I'm still waiting for the airline tickets to go down a little bit. Otherwise, we're going to drive. There's three of us. We can do it.
20: Yeah, well, the prices have not, but I think I'll you know, dig up those jars of pennies in the backyard to find a way still to get a ticket.
2: Yeah, it's I get it. We may fly. We'll see. Not right now, though. The ticket prices, when I first checked, were pretty reasonable, and I should have jumped on it. And I waited 2 weeks, checked and made sure both Nick and Nate were going to go with me, called them back, and they were $400 a piece more.
20: Yeah. I've learned from previous experience. I'm coming out for the East Carolina game in a couple weeks, and I knew lock in on those as early as possible. You're right. It doesn't, just at a blink of an eye, they're double.
2: Yeah. Well, I made a mistake, and as a result, we may drive. We'll see. Anyway, so you're down there you got a little bit of a break here. Your IFL season's over, right?
20: It just finished, and then I flew back to Sioux Falls on Monday, and then flew out here to Tuscaloosa on Tuesday morning, and got out here and was able to attend practice and meetings, and they had a scrimmage today, and baked out in the humidity for watching that.
2: Yeah, it's a little different than South Dakota.
20: Well, even you know, I was in Phoenix and Tucson right before that, and it's 105 there. But, I mean, it's vastly different. It's 95 here, but feels like about 110, and just a wall of humidity that's just, you know, engulfing you.
2: That makes all the difference. I know people in the Phoenix area would go, oh, it's going to be 115 today, but it's dry heat. It's no big deal. Yeah. And I'd say, yes, it's no big deal to stick your head in the oven either. It's dry heat in the oven. It's hot. So yeah, either way is not the greatest, but let's go back to the IFL for a minute, because I saw a post from Peyton on Facebook. I saw you guys hugging after the game was over. That's pretty cool that Arizona won the championship.
20: Yeah, that was awesome. It was a great game. You know, Green Bay, who was the number one team all season, number one offense, played outstanding. It's just Arizona just warmed down. That's kind of what I thought would happen. They just kind of turned it on at the right moment where they kind of figured out their strengths, and their greatest strength was physicality, and they just started to beat up teams, and that's what they did against Green Bay. They just wore them down, able to get a couple big stops, and then just once they got up by 11, you kind of knew the game was over then.
2: Now, did Arizona have that home crowd advantage that you thought they might?
20: Yeah, it was pretty distinct advantage for Arizona compared to Green Bay. That's one of the downfalls, but luxuries of the neutral site. If it's close to somewhere, they're going to have a huge advantage. But, you know, like last year, it was Green Bay and Vegas, and so there wasn't a real home advantage for anyone, and it kind of made it less exciting, even though it was maybe one of the best games I've ever seen.
2: I would rather play where there's a lot of noise, even if it's for the other team.
20: Yeah, I would too. That's what I loved when the old Storm days, when you could earn the home field advantage. I mean, you knew if you had a distinct advantage playing in front of your home crowd, and a team was going to have to come in and really earn it to be able to beat you, especially in our place.
2: I still can't believe what you told me, that a fan sued over hearing loss.
20: Oh, yeah, those horns. Yeah, we got a lawsuit over, Yeah, they tried suing us and the arena.
2: Oh, my gosh. Those horns were a little irritating, I will say that. Although I remember getting one at a Dartmouth game when I was a kid. It was green, and I don't know how long I had it. Suddenly that horn disappeared during the move after I went off to college, I think. But they can be fun, but they can be irritating.
20: Yeah, even worse than the horns were the noisemakers that were like a little plastic thing that had a rubber piece on it, and you just blew into it, and it made the most obnoxious noise. And I would bring those home to the kids in our circle, and I'd give them to them and say, wait till tonight, blow this in your room really loud. And when I would get up in the morning and walk out to grab the paper, that's when we actually grabbed papers back then, there would be crushed pieces from my neighbors on my front doorstep. Yeah.
2: That is funny. They didn't just return them, they crushed them. So
20: they made
2: do it
20: sure
2: again.
20: That wasn't happening again. And when I would see him, they would say, hey, just wait, paybacks are coming. Yeah.
2: That's funny. All right, so tell me about your trip here. You're down in Tuscaloosa visiting with Kalen. You said you got a chance to sit in on practice. They had a scrimmage. What's that been like for you to observe?
20: It's been awesome. Yeah, Kalen and I just buzzed through the scrimmage after the fact, and I mean, it's great. It's always great to be able to sit with him and talk X's and O's, and then see Chuck Morrell and Ryan Grubb, and Zach Mathers is here too. It's always good to see the familiar faces, but just the competitiveness, the coaching realm, how they handle the players. I mean, it's really, once you're on the field, it's not different. I mean, you're just coaching. You're just working to make them better. And the players receive that. They want to be better. I mean, these guys especially, they're walking in here to take the next steps of the NFL. In fact, Kalen was contacted by some CFL people that wanted to come in, and I'm sitting there thinking, these guys don't want to go to the CFL. They're not thinking that. I mean, they're all thinking, because every day of practice, there's been numerous NFL scouts here. That's who the guys are interested in. But they know the task at hand. I mean, you sense that even as good as the season was last year, a lot of the guys feel like it definitely wasn't good enough. I mean, between the coaches and players, and you kind of feel that. They've got some great leadership on the team.
2: Well, you got to remember, and you know this better than I do because you've been down there a number of times, and Kalen's your best friend, but the expectations are at Alabama are different than they are most places. 98% of the schools that you could possibly coach college football at would have been thrilled with his record the first 2 years. Alabama fans are not thrilled.
20: Yeah, and there's no patience or understanding even with NIL, portal, how the game has changed. That doesn't matter. I mean, it's still the same as what it was for Bear Bryant. I mean, Nick Saban, anyone. I mean, they have a standard, and no matter what else is going on, you still need to meet that standard.
2: You know, they were kind of mediocre for a while. They're really good with Bear Bryant, but there was a stretch of years that they were just okay. I think it's what Nick Saban did that has made it that has made the bar so much higher.
20: Oh yeah, yeah. I mean, but there's four statues out in front of the stadium. I mean, so it's been a long going tradition. Those were down years that no one talks about. They forget about those. But they're for sure always, they see the four statues and think of, hey, this is something that's been going on forever. But you're right. Yeah, I mean, without a doubt, I mean, Saban is considered by many, you know, the greatest ever. So, and I think everyone still holds that same expectation.
2: All right, you said was it yesterday they scrimmaged or today?
20: Today, okay. Yeah. This morning there was a scrimmage.
2: So how do they go about that? Is it just number one offense against number one defense and scripted plays, and or is it actually a game?
20: No, it was scripted, and they go down in distance, though. I mean, they'll have ones against ones, ones against twos. I mean, they got quite a few plays in. At the end, they had some threes against threes, and

0: this last week. It's got to happen in the next few days that they announce who their starter is. You can't wait until, you know, the 2 days before game day, can you?
1: You want me to tell Kellen that Mark said he can't wait?
0: Yes.
1: I think maybe he might wait now just because of that. It was funny. His press conference after the scrimmage was rather short because I think all the reporters had the same question, and they knew they weren't going to get an answer yet on it. And I was like, man, you're done already? And he goes, yeah, they all wanted to know the same thing. And as soon as I said to one that it wasn't coming yet, maybe frustration building up, and we kind of moved on and got out of there. But you know what? Today, both, I thought, and the practices I've seen, both guys look really good. I mean, and Austin Mack is just an NFL prototype, his body and his arm strength. And then you got Russell, who's got the excitement with his legs, but he throws extremely well. But it looks like they have a good friendship, competitiveness too with each other. And all the guys on the team rally around both of them very well.
0: Would you compare Russell to, say, a Kyler Murray?
1: He's quite a bit bigger. He's taller. He's quite a bit taller than Kyler Murray.
0: But I mean, the way he plays.
1: I think he's a little more of a pocket passer, though, than you think. Yes, he can run, and he is very exciting when he does. But he's going to stand there to throw, and then if you open that window, you know, with a rush lane, he's going to make you pay. There's no doubt. Now, Austin Mack, when he gets out in the open and gets going, he can really move too. It's just he doesn't have that quick twitch that Russell has.
0: Yeah, I guess maybe a more like a Lamar Jackson in terms of his running ability, right?
1: Yeah. Yep. Yep. Either one, you know, Kyler or Lamar. I mean, it's just. It's so hard to defend. You just can't account for that. And if you do, you're taking away from some of the pressures that you wanted to put on that pocket passer.
0: So how does Kalen decide who is going to be his starting quarterback? How difficult must that be?
1: The one thing I'll say is the analytics. I mean, it's amazing how much those come into play. Like, he was showing me last night on just the analytics of the kickers and, you know, from where they are on the field and the distance and the wind that's going as they're kicking and the punters, how far off the hash are they placing this? And, I mean, it was unbelievable. Well, it's not much different for the quarterbacks. I mean, everything they do is filmed and it's charted, and they look at balls that were dropped. I mean, they looked at balls that were rushed and hurried or poor reads. And I think he and Grubb, they take all this into account. And I think they feel very good about both guys as players and leaders. And I think they'll probably make a decision here in the next nine or 10 days.
0: So at least it's the nice thing, it sounds like, is they almost can't go wrong. You're going to end up with a really solid guy as a starter, but then your next guy, should you need him, you're not losing much.
1: Yeah, I think that's a luxury. I think either way, they're going to feel really good about who they pick, and then if that doesn't work, they feel really good about the other guy. But I think everyone in the area, just like you, they're also dying to know. I mean, it's probably one of the number one topics that comes up anytime Alabama is mentioned in the media.
0: Let's be clear here. I'm not dying to know, like all those guys down there. I'm just curious.
1: Yeah, it's still the curiosity factor, though, is the same for everyone. I mean, it's the first thing that's asked.
0: Right.
1: I said to Kalen, after the scrimmage, I go, I think you might get a question now, finally, about who might be your quarterback. And he just kind of chuckled. And, I mean, they know it's coming. I'm sure the players get asked all the time, you know, who is going to be the guy. And I don't think they really care. I think they're just like, we just need to go out and win games.
0: Curtis Riggs, our guest, as he is every Thursday on Calling All Sports. Here's the bigger question for me. It's not who's the starting quarterback going to be, because I think they're in good hands either way. Is, can Alabama muster a running game? Because that was their Achilles heel last year.
1: Yeah, that's been a huge point of emphasis. I mean, there's no doubt. Kalen was just talking about that, and Grubb has been quick to

0: discuss and talk about some of the faults that they had in that area. You know, they've got a really exciting freshman that is very explosive. You know, the kid that ran quite a bit last year for him has dropped quite a bit. His body looks really good. And then the aggressive play up front, the physicality, you can see has been a huge point of emphasis. They made a change at the offensive line coaching spot too, which has been, it looks like a real positive move that the guys have responded very well to.
1: Yeah, because it's not necessarily the running back's fault. In fact, it's usually not. It's if they don't have holes to run through, then it doesn't matter how good you are. I mean, Jim Miller might make the Patriots, and I didn't think he had a chance based on what he did as a senior, or I don't know if he was a senior, but his last year in college football. The offensive line is going to be the key.
0: Yeah, I think that's always the factor. I mean, you want to try to set guys up to get in space in a one-on-one situation, and then the better backs make that person miss. But the offensive line is the one that gives them the fighting chance. Now, Jam's a little different because Jam, I could see him making a team because he is very good in pass protection, and then he's also very good at getting out of the backfield too. But the pass protection part is so key. Offensive scheme, and many backs struggle. And so if he can run for those tough yards, but be able to come in and protect, he'll get on the field.
1: Yep, Drake May will want him on the field if that's the case.
0: Yeah.
1: All right, high school football season starts tomorrow night. It's our first Football Friday. I'm sorry you're going to be in Tuscaloosa and you'll miss our first show, but it's 11B, it's 9-man. How exciting is it for you to see all these kids that you've worked with in your camps and your combines and stuff to see them on the field?
0: Well, I can't believe how fast it got here.
1: Yeah.
0: I mean, it seemed like just the other day you were saying, well, it's the first day of practice, and now it's the first games. And then, you know, I know Metro Sports already contacted me about what I'd be able to do for covering some games on the radio and their streaming. It's here. I mean, everyone's going to have their pigskin games and the bowl games and all of those coming up too. And I think for the first time in a long time, we're going to see a Sioux Falls school host a game besides a Gorman on their own campus. Roosevelt's going to play a game at Roosevelt High School, one of their games this season.
1: That's kind of exciting. They're going to have to get some extra bleachers, I'm thinking.
0: Yeah, they will. And I think you might see that be an option for other schools. Not all their games, but some of them. And I think they're all kind of wanting to get to that point where they have that option. I think a Gorman, you know, Steve Keeter was the one that just said, hey, we can do it here. And he's proven it. He's shown. And it's gone very well. And it's probably saved and made them quite a bit of money, too, doing it.
1: Well, to the point where they even have Dakota Bowl at McEnany Field, which,
0: right.
1: You know, the parking isn't exactly the greatest for that many people, but it's continued to be a huge success. And by the way, the President's Bowl and Dakota Bowl are on the same day this year. I don't think they realized that when they... I know they didn't realize it when they sent out the press. They have a press day for both, and they sent out invitations, and I called them back and said, do you guys know that you invited us both on the same day and your games are on the same day?
0: I mean, that's unbelievable. You remember a time, though, Mark, when there's no way that could have ever happened because, I mean, Dakota Bowl would have 10,000 and the President's Bowl would have 10,000. I mean, you remember Howard Wood would be just packed. And it's changed. It's changed quite a bit. But I don't know if we'll ever get back to that point. But it's still a huge money-making event for both the school district and O'Gorman.
1: Right. I was just going to say the whole point of it is to raise money. It's great for the kids to be in front of all those people, but it's a huge fundraiser for both the public schools with the President's Bowl and Dakota Bowl. It's been unprecedented what's happened there, and that's all. Bob Burns is responsible for all of these bowl games. The man was he was just the best promoter ever.
0: Yeah, I've heard that. I did not, you know, meet or have that opportunity, but yes, I've heard that's what started it all.
1: You would have loved him. He was a great man. All right. So when's Alabama's season kick off?
0: East Carolina, not the upcoming week, but next weekend, over Labor Day weekend, September 5th, I believe it is.
1: Yep.
0: Yep. So they'll kick off with East Carolina, and then they have Kentucky though right after it. They play East Carolina at 11 a.m., which is a tough one. And Kalen was saying it's probably dictated by, you know, the SEC, the conference, because of TV. He was hoping they could add a Thursday night game with them, or even a night game, because, man, that's going to be hot. But
1: yep.
0: That's when they start.
1: All right. Well, tell Kalen hi. Tell the family hi for me, and tell him I'll see him soon.
0: Okay. All right. Thanks, Mark.
1: Thanks, Curtis.
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1: And welcome back to the show. I'm Mark Ovenden, your host. Glad to be with you. Also glad to have Lewis Drug as one of our longtime sponsors, because they've been a longtime company in this neck of the woods. 1942 is when Mark Griffin's dad started the company, with Mr. Lewis, who was an Omaha native, I believe. And they started the store in downtown Sioux Falls. Mr. Lewis ended up, I think, after a couple of years, not wanting to be part of it anymore. And they didn't change the name. And here we are all these years later. Lewis Drugs now got 61 locations in the tri-state area, where they are not just a pharmacy. They're a whole lot more than that. But that's what I needed them for when I moved here in 1978. And they've taken great, great care of me in the time I've lived here. So thanks, Lewis Drug, for all you've done. You're the first stop and the only stop. Great show today. Hope you enjoyed it. I think we'll do it again tomorrow on our first Football Friday on Dakota News Now. We'll see you then.
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4: And here's what you need to know.
5: NFL preseason resumes tonight with the Raiders and Texans playing and the 49ers taking on the Chargers. Now, news from Lions camp, as head coach Dan Campbell said they'll hold out tight end Sam LaPorta from practice after suffering a recent hip injury. Campbell wasn't sure if LaPorta will be ready for week one when the Lions open the season against the Saints. No Puka Nacua on the practice field for the Rams, as the wide receiver is sitting out their joint practice with the Saints. Eagles first-round pick wide receiver Mekhi Lemon did return to practice today. He's been dealing with a hamstring injury. Oklahoma head football coach Brent Venables agreed to a six-year contract extension that's worth $63 million. He's now under contract through 2031. James Harden's back with the Cavaliers, agreeing to a new three-year deal worth $97 million, according to ESPN. Day baseball right now. Reds on top of the Cardinals 5-4 as they play in the eighth in Cincinnati. Brewers lead the Mariners 6-2 in the second. Gary Woodland leads the BMW at 6-under. I'm Dan Beyer.
4: Portions of the show are recorded. You want winners? He went 0-for-14 picking bowl games.
6: God bless football.
4: You want hot takes? He said Patrick Mahomes would be a disaster.
6: Really?
4: You want baseball news? He doesn't even know who Kyle Tucker is.
6: Oh, okay.
4: In his personal record book, Kevin Durant hasn't won a ring yet.
6: I'm just telling you, that's what he's doing.
4: You're listening to the man who made falling upwards an art form.
6: It's crazy.
4: This is Stu Gotts and Company, live.
6: It is a Think About It Thursday here on Stu Gotts and Company on Fox Sports Radio. Mike Norvell, the head coach at Florida State, going to join us. PFT from Part of My Take. They have a book out. It's doing very, very well. I sent them a text, Taylor. I welcomed him. I congratulated him on joining the Authors Club. He and I now have something in common. We have both written books. How about that? And he laughed at me.
7: And you guys also did the move where other people wrote a majority of the book.
8: A lot both of, have your names on books, yeah, yeah. How I would phrase it.
7: Right. They outsourced a lot of their book to guests to write chapters for them.
6: Yes, but at least I wasn't trying to hide it. Dan Stanzik wrote the book. I've said it a number of times, and his name is on the book. It's on the cover.
7: No, I just meant the guest part of it, where Andre Dawson shouldn't win MVP. Here comes Andre Dawson to give a rebuttal.
6: That was a tough call to make, I have to be honest with you.
7: I can't imagine the level of shame you have to not have to call Andre Dawson and say, can you please write a rebuttal to why I don't think you should have won MVP?
6: It was a very generic conversation at the start. I've known him for a long time. He's a great man. I love him to death. He's one of the sweetest men you will ever meet in your entire life. It was very generic. Hawk, wrote a book. You're in it. Well, what about me? Your MVP season. Okay. Need you to write a rebuttal. We'll send you the chapter that I wrote. I asked Stanzik to write a fake chapter and send it to Andre Dawson so he wasn't offended when he read the real chapter, because I was afraid he would not write a rebuttal. But he got the chapter. He liked it. He enjoyed it and still wrote the rebuttal. But it was very generic at the beginning of that conversation. I remember it. He's like, you wrote a chapter about my MVP season? Why would you do that? I'm like, you'll see when you get it, and just write your thoughts in a rebuttal for me. And he did it.
7: I've had this thought before, too, because in 2003, so I didn't have your thought in my head while I thought this, but in 2003, Alex Rodriguez won the AL MVP when he was playing for the Texas Rangers.
9: Right.
7: The Texas Rangers were 71-91 that season.
9: Like, yes, by definition, how valuable can you be? I mean,
7: so
8: 71 wins.
9: Yeah, but check out Dawson's MVP season.
7: But A-Rod couldn't have been that valuable in the 2003 season, is Stu Gotz's point. Because if he wasn't on the team, what? They win 20 games and they still finish in last place?
9: Yes. Can you guys look up the year Andre Dawson won the MVP? Can you see how many wins the last place Cubs had? Because I think it was like 57 or something like that. Like, that's just, you can't do that. You can't have a guy win the MVP on a team that finishes in last place. Am I wrong? 70 wins I could see.
7: So the 1987 Chicago Cubs finished 76-85. They finished sixth in the NL East at the time.
9: Did he win it in 87? Was that the year?
7: That's what it said.
9: Okay. All right. Not bad.
8: See, I have a problem usually the other way. I don't like when they just go, well, that's the best team. Who's the best player on the team? Give him the MVP. Because I think that is like, nobody from the Rams should win the MVP this season in the NFL. They just shouldn't. Nobody from the Dodgers should win the MVP this year.
9: Right. Which is why I think Ohtani won't win it and Pete Crow will. So. I mean, I'm with you on that because the team is so loaded that there should not be an MVP. Meaning, if the MVP went down, that team could still have success. Yes.
7: The opposite end of that, Mikey, it seems like the coach of the year never goes to the coach on the best team because everybody's like, oh, this coach had all these expectations. Like if the Rams go 17-0 this season,
9: yep.
7: McVay's not getting coach of the year because of the expectations the Rams came into the season.
9: Hold on. If he goes undefeated, he's not going to. I'm with you on this take. If they have one loss, two losses, three losses, Sean McVay is not winning NFL coach of the year. But if they go undefeated, he might.
7: If McVay goes 17-0 and the Titans go 9-8, the voters will be racing to the ballots to put in their ballots for Robert Saleh.
8: So what you're saying is you should be offended if you're a player on a team and the coach wins coach of the year because they're basically saying, well, you stink.
9: Right.
8: But I mean, this coach, yes. he got you to 500. So, he dragged you to 500.
9: Meaning McVay wins coach of the year, but Stafford doesn't win MVP or something like that.
8: No, I'm saying if you're a member of the Tennessee Titans, right. 9-8 Robert Saleh.
9: Yeah, you stunk and Saleh got it out of you. Yes,
8: you're
9: of course.
8: Sitting there going, right, yes. What are they saying about yes, me yes. to say that his job was done so well
9: yes.
8: that we got to 500 because I'm on the team?
9: Because that would be the case for Robert Saleh. He got those guys to 9 wins.
7: It's not so much that you should be offended, but your team just outperformed expectations heading into the season. I think the one award that I've heard people say that they were offended when they won it, like when I was at North Carolina, they had this award ceremony and it was called the Rammies, and they gave out the most improved award. And Mac Hollins, my roommate at the time, got the most improved award. And as he got it, He doesn't break stride on the stage. He takes the award. He throws the award out in the trash. And when everybody asked
9: really?
7: Him,
9: wow.
7: When everybody asked him why he threw out his most improved, he goes, most improved just means you weren't anything the year before.
9: Yeah, but it might mean you were injured. I mean, what's wrong with improvement? Why don't people want their improvement honored or recognized? I don't get it. I mean, improving's improving.
7: Put that on the poll. Is improving.
9: Wait, so what were the names of these awards? The Rammies?
7: The Rammies. Like the Grammys, but our mascot was Ramses, so they just called it the Rammies.
9: Who thought of that? I mean...
7: Probably the athletic
8: department. The Dundies. Yeah.
9: Mike, there's no way McVay is winning. Well, hold on. Let's do this. Put it on the poll, Taylor. If Sean McVay goes undefeated... this season, will he win coach of the year? Okay. Because that's the only way he's going to win coach of the year. Mikey, do you agree with that? If he goes 17-0, he's going to be the NFL coach of the year.
8: I think that's probably the only way he wins it.
9: Right. Did Belichick win it? Yeah, I think they did. I think Belichick won it.
7: The best coaches from the best teams, though, like they historically never win this award. Like you look at ACC basketball. You look up how many times Coach K won Coach of the Year for how good Duke basketball is normally.
9: Right.
7: He doesn't get it because they're looking for the teams that just outperform expectations. Like, If Todd Monken goes 7-10, I think Todd Monken might be the coach of the year in Cleveland.
9: I would say if he goes 6-11, he might. I mean, how about that?
7: Exactly.
9: He carried those guys to six wins. I mean,
8: it sounds like these coaches are in those awful HR meetings at these big companies where they do a performance review and they're like, well, you've met expectations, but we need, well, I went 17-0. What do you mean? Well, we just want you to do a little bit better to exceed expectations. That nobody gets exceed expectations.
9: Put it on the
8: God,
9: poll.
8: How many of those did I get?
9: If Todd Monken wins 7 games, will he win coach of the year? It's such a great team. Who won coach of the year last year? Was it McDonald? It was probably McDonald. Now, that team had low expectations headed into the season. They were not one of the favorites to win the Super Bowl. Who was it?
7: It was Mike Vrabel.
9: Okay. Vrabel. I mean, and that team went to the Super
8: Low
9: Bowl.
8: Expectations.
9: Low expectations.
8: Low expectations.
9: Yes.
7: And the runner-up was Liam Cohn in the Jaguars.
9: Huh?
7: Low expectations.
9: Low expectations. Wow. He got the most out of Trevor Lawrence. It wasn't Trevor. It was Liam Cohen. I think Saleh is ripe for winning coach of the year this year. I do.
8: I'm going to sprinkle.
9: Because no one views that team as being very good headed into the season. And if he exceeds that very low bar of, let's say, 6 or 7 wins and gets him to 9, he's going to win it. I'm with Taylor on this. I think Saleh is poised. Yes.
8: There should be an award for meeting expectations.
9: Really?
8: Like if Sean McVay goes like 16-1, you're like, yeah, that's kind of what we thought. Congratulations. So, you did exactly what we thought.
9: So you won the meeting expectation award? I mean,
8: yes.
9: What does he get?
8: A plaque with no name on it.
9: It's boring. I mean,
8: yes, it's a boring award.
9: Yeah, but I don't think a guy should be awarded for merely meeting expectations. I think he needs to exceed expectations. How about that?
8: Nah. If your expectations are that high,
9: right?
8: If there's no way Sean McVay can win coach of the year, then he should be able to win something by doing what we think he should do.
9: Has Dave Roberts ever won manager of the year in baseball?
7: Perfect example, Stu. How long have the Dodgers been the standard of baseball since Dave Roberts has been there?
9: Long time.
7: He's won coach of the year one time.
9: Okay.
7: Manager of the year, sorry.
9: Right, he can't win it. Yeah. I mean, he just can't. He can't win it unless he goes 162-0.
7: And it's because
8: can't get over the hump.
7: Yes, it's because they're looking for whoever's managing the Pirates to go 500 and give him the award. Yeah, Marlins. The Marlins manager is always in contention for coach of the year.
9: Oh, no question. Yes, I think they've won it twice. Mattingly once, Girardi once, and Sampson fired them both.
7: Ricardo said 4 times they've won it.
9: 4 times. His bar is
8: like, he had that off the top of his head. You knew it.
10: Yeah, Mattingly in 2020 and Skip Schumacher in 2023.
9: Oh, that's right, Schumacher. Wait, Girardi won it, no?
10: Yeah, Girardi did win in 06.
9: Okay, in 06, and then he got fired, right?
7: Yeah.
9: Yeah, by Sampson.
7: Yep. You should not have more coach of the or manager of the years than World Series titles.
8: Ooh.
9: That's totally fair.
7: The Marlins have double.
9: Yeah. They have 4 Managers of the Year awards. They have 2 World Series championships, 2 of them, since 1997. That lousy organization. Go ahead and count the amount of teams in Major League Baseball that have won 2 World Series championships since 97. I'm guessing it's like 5, maybe less. But so what is your point here? That you can't win, you can't have double the amounts of Manager of the Year awards as opposed to World Series trophies?
7: You would think that if you had 4 Managers of the Year,
9: you'd be better.
7: You'd be better, a better organization.
9: Right.
7: But again, that just goes to the point that Manager of the Year, Coach of the Year, it's a sham award.
9: It is. It's based on expectations headed into the season. I mean, naturally, the Brewers manager this year would be the Manager of the Year, right? Or maybe Craig Counsell?
7: Yeah, that's another great franchise that always gets Managers of the Year, the Brewers. It has to be like a small market team.
9: Because getting to the postseason is just enough, right?
7: Like a Yankee, a Met, a Red Sox. Few and far between those types of organizations are going to win coach of the year.
9: I will tell you, the Red Sox, they got rid of their manager early in the season, right? They replaced him with whom? That guy might win manager of the year. He might. Whoever that guy is.
7: Chad Tracy.
9: Tracy, I mean, that guy is in line for a manager of the year award. I'm telling you.
8: I feel like those big markets, they need to like behind the scenes win 2 or 3 before they actually get one. Like, Joe Torre, you were the best manager last year. You're the best manager this year. You do it again next year, and we'll give you manager of the year.
7: So I'm looking at the odds right now, Stu.
9: Yes.
7: Chad Tracy is actually second for AL manager of the year odds from the Red Sox.
9: Who's first? The White Sox?
7: The White Sox. White Sox. Will Venable.
8: Expectations.
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29: From the Kelloland Live Doppler Storm Center.
30: It is going to be a warmer afternoon with southwest winds around 10 to 20 miles per hour, helping our highs get to near 86 degrees. Our skies will be partly cloudy, but by this evening, there is going to be a slight chance for showers and thunderstorms. By tonight, though, quieter weather will return. From the Kelloland Live Doppler HD Storm Center, I'm meteorologist Jalen Borison.
31: Of the families remaining, 17.8% share of the Lakers. The other siblings all decided, yes, we're ready to sell. basically saying, oh, screw us, Genie. Yeah, no, screw you. Yeah, you're out. So they all want out. They're getting out. They want everybody out. But now Genie Buss is saying this can't happen. She is contesting the vote that they made to sell the remainder of the team to Kushner and Iger. And there's a reason why whenever there's a Lakers story that breaks about ownership, succession trends right after on social media, and all the Logan Roy pictures and who's this and who's this guy and which one of Mitch Kupchak is who and who's this guy and who's this and who's that. It really...
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2: Why is the NFL hellbent on putting one of these franchises outside the United States? And eventually there'll be expansion. There'll be 34 teams, and the chatter is that the two teams will be in Europe. The main reason the NFL is hellbent is rather obvious. They are hellbent on global domination. And it has been a dream of the commissioners of the industrial sports complex in America for at least 30 years. The NFL has adopted now, with Roger Goodell, they've adopted the Star Trek approach. Now, what is the Star Trek approach? They are seeking out new civilizations and boldly going where no American league has gone before in terms of permanence. That's what they want.
26: Ben Maller, weeknights, 2 a.m. Eastern, 11 p.m. Pacific on Fox Sports Radio. 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
9: Mike Norvell, the head coach of the Florida State Seminoles, is going to join us in just a minute. But first, let's go to Sherman Oaks. Dan Beyer has a sports update.
12: There is one college football note to pass along, Stu. Oklahoma and head football coach Brent Venables have agreed to terms on a six-year extension worth $63 million. As for the pro game, Raiders and Texans play tonight. And first overall pick, quarterback Fernando Mendoza, is expected to play the first half for Las Vegas. 49ers and Chargers, the other preseason game this evening. Lions head coach Dan Campbell said they'll hold out tight end Sam Laporta from practice after suffering a recent hip injury. Campbell wasn't sure if Laporta will be ready for week one when the Lions open the season against the Saints. Puka Nacua sat out their joint practice today with the Saints for the Los Angeles Rams, while Eagles wide receiver first-round pick Mekhi Lemon returned to practice. He'd been dealing with a hamstring injury. James Harden's back with the Cavaliers, agreeing to a new three-year contract worth $97 million, according to ESPN. Harden became the fourth player in NBA history to surpass $500 million in career earnings, joining LeBron James, Kevin Durant, and Steph Curry. In baseball, Reds led the Cardinals 5-4 heading to the ninth, but St. Louis has put six on the board in the ninth inning. Cardinals up 10-5 as they continue to play in the top half of the ninth inning. Guardians lead the Giants 4-2 in the eighth, while the Blue Jays have a 5-1 lead on the Rays. That one is in the eighth as well. Top of four, Kansas City leads Oakland 3-0. Brewers put six on the board against the Mariners in the first inning. They lead 6-2 at the end of three. And the Braves have a 1-0 lead on the White Sox. That's in the bottom of the fifth on the south side of Chicago. Stu, back to you.
9: Florida State head coach Mike Norvell joins us now, entering his seventh season in Tallahassee, looking to get the Seminoles back to competing for championships. Coach, what are we doing to get the Seminoles back to competing for championships?
0: Well, you know, it's been all about the work, and this group has done a great job since January. We're really excited about this team. You know, we had last year had a young group that guys that have, as they've come back into this offseason, you really approach things the right way. You added some great newcomers, just seeing the maturation of the guys that have been here, but also just the investment that has been made from some great playmakers and guys that I think are going to help us take another step to where we want to get back to. And it's been an exciting journey up to this point. We're just ready to kick this thing off.
10: Coach, one of those newcomers, former Auburn Stanford transfer quarterback Ashton Daniels, you named him the starting quarterback after spring practice. What does Daniels bring to your offense?
0: I mean, I think he's got a great talent, great ability, really smart quarterback, understands the game, has quite a bit of experience. He's seen the highs and the lows of college football as well, and been in multiple systems, different teams. But you really like just his presence. And, I think he's a great playmaker. It's been fun watching him as he's come in, throughout the spring. He came in and he had to earn the job. He had to go win the job. And that was something that he was able to achieve there in spring ball. And, I think he's done nothing but you continue to get better. He's had a really good fall camp, has great control of the offense, really makes the guys out there on the field better just in all the things that he can do. He can push the ball down the field vertically. He's got great arm strength, has wonderful mobility, can do a lot of different things, extending plays, but also if he needs to tuck it and go run for it, he's got that in his arsenal as well. So I think he's a really well-rounded quarterback that can do it all.
9: Coach, the media, because we're filling time right now, and that's our job to fill time, so we do stupid things and talk about dumb things like who's on the hot seat and who has the most pressure headed into the season. You have had job security basically your entire career, and this is the first season I can recall where you're going in with some of that, with some of he's on the hot seat. How do you deal with that? Do you read about it? How do you protect your family from it? How do you manage all that?
0: I mean, truly just, focus on everything that you can control, and that's investing in this team, investing into our process of preparation, and, going to go out and just be all that we can. And I've got a lot of confidence in this team. You have experienced the highs, and experienced some really low moments throughout this game, throughout a career. And, ultimately it's still about the work that you're willing to put in, what you're willing to invest. And then you got to go out there and you got to go get the job done. And, I've got a lot of belief in this football team, definitely grateful to the staff that I get to work with each and every day. And, absolutely believe that we're going to go and, we're going to put our stamp and write our story in this year that's here to come.
9: But does your wife ever come up to you and say, hey, this moron, why is he saying that you're on the hot seat? Like, does that ever happen? Any of that?
0: I can tell you that there's not a whole lot in the good days and in the times of challenge. There's not a whole lot of reading and listening to it, a whole lot of the outside media part of it, because whether it's good in the good times it can definitely be a detriment, and obviously when it's you're probably not the best of messages, it's probably not a whole lot of help either.
9: Right,
10: Coach. One of my favorite players on your team, Deuce Robinson. He was first team All ACC receiver last season. He enters this season preseason second team All American. Massive piece to get back for the offense. How challenging is college football now when you not only have to recruit players to your program, but you essentially have to re-recruit your best players every offseason to keep them with you?
0: Well, I think, for Deuce, I mean, it was impressive watching him go through his process of, just making a decision whether or not to go to the National Football League. Obviously we went through the journey, got the feedback that, of areas that, one of the things of how they view him, and, he's obviously held in a very high accord in that regard, but also some of the areas where he can improve, the impact that he could make, the belief that he has in, in his continued development here. And, that was a big statement for us, and he's coming off a great season, and obviously a lot of accolades, but to be able to put his stamp on this team. And I've told people for all the things that he is as a player, which I think he's one of the best receivers in college football, but what he means in our locker room, what he means to this community, this program, this football team has a lot of Deuce's DNA in it. And it's just when you're one of your best players is the hardest worker, a guy that's pouring into others, wants to see others succeed, you know, throughout the journey. It really is, just a true joy to have him back. And, I was talking to him here this past week, just watching his growth as a player, as a route runner, and the things that he's been able to do, the versatility that he's been able to bring to his game. I just can't wait to watch him play this season.
3: Coach, another thing we do this offseason in the media is we come up with polls and we figure out who ranks where. How much stock do you put into these offseason polls, these preseason polls?
0: I really don't put much into it. I mean, obviously, you want to put yourself, your program, your team in position, that at the end of the year, you are where you need to be. And so that's going to be our focus, is wherever we start, that's fine. Right. But, ultimately we are going to be in control of where we end, and that's our focus and our work.
10: Coach, I love the conference. I walked on at the University of North Carolina, so I'm a big ACC guy. But do you feel like the ACC has a perception problem nationally? Because I'm looking at your schedule, and there aren't a lot of easy Saturdays out there.
0: I think that it's a great league, and you look at the when you look at the results of what's been done, and just in our out of league play, the talented teams, the versatility within our own league of the styles of play, and it's you got to bring it every week. And I know people like to say that, but when you look at our conference top to bottom, it is definitely a challenging trek to go through. But also, we got a lot of great teams that can compete for a championship, as well as teams that are doing really well against other conferences that might be perceived in a certain way.
9: Coach, I'm fascinated by what it is you do for a living, how much time it consumes. I am wondering, what is your favorite thing about coaching?
0: I love seeing guys, whether it's coaches, players, everybody that I get to be around. I love seeing, growth. I love seeing improvement. I love seeing an understanding and confidence of what guys can achieve and what they can do. You're going to face ups and downs. That's part of life. And, but when you are willing to make the investment for what you want to be, for where you want to go, for those that you want to be able to do it with, and then you see that ascension, when you see the response to the difficult situations. That means everything to me. And I'm blessed to be able to do what I get to do. You've been around a lot of great players. You've been a part of a lot of great teams. And then obviously we've had to work through some challenging times, but just seeing that continued growth for individuals to go accomplish the dreams that they set out playing just the best game in the world.
9: That's awesome. What's the worst thing about it? That was a great answer on the best thing. There's so much we don't see, Coach. Like, what's something you could do without as it relates to coaching?
0: Well, I think to say do without, it's all part. It's, it hurts when you see, the guys have to go through difficult situations, and whether it's an injury, whether it's a setback that maybe the results aren't exactly what they want, but to kind of help guide them, you pour so much into these players, and it's not just what they're doing on the field, that's the product that everybody on the outside gets to see, but you get to see the life that they're living, and whether it's maybe an issue with the family, or maybe it's a challenge that they have personally, but it hurts when you see a family member that has to go through difficult times. But on the flip side, it does provide that opportunity for the growth we're just talking about. But you spend so much time with these kids, you spend so much time with the staff, and you want to see everybody that you get to do it with have success. And those challenging times, it can be tough.
10: Coach, I don't know if you saw this, but Akron is doing a giveaway to a season ticket holder where a season ticket holder will get to call the first series against in their week one game. Yeah. Is there an NIL number for you to do that with a Florida State booster?
9: There's no way. He's shaking his head no before you even finish your question.
0: No. I'm all the power to Akron, but it's just, when you see the work that these kids and his staff and everybody that pours into every play, it's whether you never know when your last play is going to be, and you try to take advantage of each one of them. And there's no number out there that we would do that.
3: Are you sure, Coach? Because my niece attends Florida State, and I'm looking for something for Christmas for her.
9: Do you know how much he would charge you? I mean,
0: There better be a lot of zeros. Let me tell you that.
10: Hey, Coach, maybe it's just a situation where it's like you just choose run or pass.
0: Maybe.
4: That money could go towards a quarterback.
9: I know. Coach, you get the money, though.
0: A lot of zeros. There better be a lot of zeros in that NIL deal.
9: What if I say you can call an audible? You can reject whatever play the guy tries to put in, and then you just take the money, right? I mean...
0: Yeah, you know, we're going to give the quarterback a couple of alerts on that play. So,
9: yes. Coach, I love today's college football because it feels like, and we just saw it last year, that anyone could put together a great program and make a run at a national championship. I'm wondering if I told you 10 years ago, Indiana, one day, 10 years down the road, would be on top of the college football world, you would have told me what?
0: Well, I mean, it is definitely a different time in college football when you look to year to year and just the way that teams, the way that rosters have changed, the player acquisition aspect of it. I mean, it's so very unique, but with that, it does provide great opportunity and, to see, teams that have really emerged, in individual seasons, teams that, you have these big swings up and down. We've experienced that, these last couple of years in a negative light, but ultimately it's the opportunity that's ahead for this season and for this team. And one of the things I've really liked about this offseason is just having the one transfer portal. So we've had since January to be able to have our team together for 12 months, 13 months, to see guys that whether they've been here for 3 years, 4 years, or whether they got here in January, them to be able to come together. It's really been a refreshing to see that stability and you just see guys coming together.
4: Coach, when I was at North Carolina, one of the things I appreciated most was just seeing the grind that the coaches put in to reach some of these high profile jobs. What's the furthest away you ever felt from where you are now at Florida State in such a high profile job?
9: Good question.
0: I've been fortunate on my journey. I started off, I was a GA at Central Arkansas, didn't know anybody in the coaching profession, didn't know really any Division I coach, but, right. I got an opportunity. I got a phone call, got to go and interview for a job. I don't know if I've ever dreamed as big as an opportunity that I've been able to work my way and ascend through. I became the youngest head coach in Division I football. I was able to, work the process of, just trying to be the best that I could be. And that's the advice, I would get asked if I can give advice to coaches and people because you're always looking, what is the next move? What do I need to do to put myself in that position? You just need to go be the best you can in your job. And you never know who's watching. You never know what door or opportunity might present itself, but you got to be prepared when it happens. And a lot of people walk right past the big break that they might want or desire in their life because they're just not willing to put everything that they have into the position that they're in because they're always looking at the next one. But for this opportunity to be here, I mean, this is a special place. The great responsibility that comes with this job, but I'm grateful for the journey that I've had to be able to get here.
9: Bobby Bowden was a friend of mine. He came on the show very often. A great man, as you know. Do you find yourself pitching yourself every single day that you're now holding a position that was once held by Bobby Bowden?
0: Yeah, I mean, sitting on my desk, I've got a letter that, I was fortunate in my first year. I got a chance to meet, Coach Bowden and, we came in the office. We sat, we talked, being able to just, share that experience and, we both exchanged letters afterwards and just as something I have framed sitting on my desk, just a gratitude. And I know the responsibility, all the things that has been poured into this program. And it's something I don't take lightly. And something that, for our players, for everybody a part of this program, it's about, getting this program back to where we all desire it to be and excited for this journey ahead.
4: Coach, we had Mike Elko from Texas A&M on recently, Ryan Day, and it was funny to hear them talk about going through the college experience with their kids at Northwestern. Would you ever let your child go to either Miami or Florida? Or is that's a no on the Norvell?
9: He's shaking his head no. He won't even respond.
0: there's my daughter Mila she's 12 years old and she knows there's a couple colors that just don't go together. And so she's come up the right way. You're not going to see blue or orange or green or orange ever together in my house or in anything that she's doing.
9: You raised her well. That is amazing. I got to tell you, Coach, I love you so much. I really do. And I love this interview so much. I don't care about the ACC. I don't care about Miami, even though I'm down here and lived down here for 25 years. I'm rooting for the Noles to win the conference this year and make it to the playoffs. How about that? Just because of you, Coach, you sold me. How about that?
0: Oh, man, we're excited about this team. And, you know, I definitely am grateful for the work that our players have put in and, you know, be able to kick off in week zero. I mean, the time is now. We're going to have a fun, exciting football team and you're ready to just go to work.
9: Yeah. You were sweating before you came on with us. Is that just the South Florida heat? Is that Florida heat or were you working out? Because you look great. I got to tell you. Yeah.
0: No, hey, we've been getting after it. We've had practice 16 this morning. So yeah. we've been rolling at it and about to go get to a walkthrough here in just a little bit.
9: Right. But this heat's insane though, huh? It's 115 degrees out. I mean, take it easy on the kids. All right. Listen, I'm rooting for them. I'm a fan. I can say this now. Okay. Take it easy on the kids. I mean,
0: yeah, better get your mind right. Those 3:30 games are going to be a lot of fun for people in a couple weeks.
9: All right, Coach. We appreciate the time. Good luck to you. Good luck to the team this year. We're rooting for you. I swear to you, we are. Yes.
0: Appreciate you guys having me on and go Noles.
9: All right. Yes. Go Noles. Let's go.
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9: Stu Gotts here. 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
9: Who is Joe?
8: LeVar Arrington, Brady Quinn, and Jonas Knox.
10: Is it me, or does it seem like, and I don't know if this is just the coverage of it, but it feels like this offseason, things have kind of, there's been an uptick as far as injuries, in joint practices, fights in joint practices. It just feels like, I don't know if that's just, there's more coverage on it. There's been people that have talked about, you know, what's the point of these if they're just going to continue fighting each other. But is this just an exception, or have you seen this before and this is just par for the course when it comes to getting ready for the season?
11: As far as the fights and all that stuff goes, I mean, that's more of LeVar's territory in that regard. But I just, I'm saying, like, he's in the trenches. He was in that more. I'm a bystander just witnessing it. It's very seldom you see a quarterback get into a fight with a guy. You know, every once in a while they'll toss it up, but quickly you understand your place in all of this.
12: I fall on the other side of it, and I am one of those guys who started fights, so maybe I wasn't the toughest guy, but I'll tell you what, I was tough as hell to the guys I was tough to. I'll say that. And I didn't pick and choose. If you was a badass on the offensive line, I was coming at your neck too. I didn't care if it what mattered to me. I was not a random fighter. I've made the point before. I was an agitator fighter, meaning if guys were going through the motions.
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24: Our thanks to Mike Norvell for joining us in that last segment. Enjoyed speaking with him, the head coach of the Florida State Seminoles. It is a Think About It Thursday here on

0: Gantz and Company. We'll get to that in just a second. But, Taylor, what is going on with LaMelo Ball? What is happening there? I mean, I don't know why we're talking Charlotte Hornets. Wait, he's not a Hornet anymore.
1: He's a Timberwolf.
0: He's a T-Wolf now. I don't know why we're talking NBA or T-Wolves basketball in August on a day where Izzy is out. Anyway, go ahead.
1: So LaMelo Ball's a league pass guy where anytime he does something, I want to be notified what he does, because I think LaMelo Ball, his brain needs to be studied going forward.
0: Yeah.
1: So LaMelo Ball gets a player exclusive shoe. It comes out. An interviewer asks him, three people of all time, if they could wear your shoe, who would you pick? And when you're thinking about it, it's like, it's a basketball shoe, so maybe like Michael Jordan, LeBron James, some of those cliche answers, right?
0: Right, some all-time great basketball players. Yes. I would love for that guy to wear my shoes. That would be so cool, right?
1: That's what you think a normal answer would be, but as we've learned, there's nothing normal about LaMelo Ball, and this was LaMelo Ball's answer.
2: If you had to pick three people to wear your shoes, who would they be?
3: Jesus, Martin Luther King, Malcolm X.
0: I mean, that's a good three. I got to be honest with you. That is a solid three.
1: Martin Luther King?
0: I mean, yes, MLK. What do you mean?
1: You got MLK marching going, I have a dream that one day I will be wearing LaMelo balls.
0: No, but you're asking.
4: Is that what he sounded like?
1: I have a dream.
0: But you're asking LaMelo Ball if he could choose any three people from history to wear his shoes. It's his decision. And he is choosing Martin Luther King. It would be cool. In fact, I'm not certain I wouldn't choose those three.
4: He's got Martin Luther King marching just because I'm in. Man, my feet are comfortable. I'm good. I could do this all day.
1: And Jesus walked on water because he didn't want his LaMelo balls to get wet.
0: By the way, put it on the poll, Taylor. Do we need to check LaMelo Ball's brain moving forward? Because I think you're right about that. Now I'm trying to think of the three people I would want to wear my shoes. How about that?
1: It's got to be Jordan.
0: Well, I'm thinking Russo, Mad Dog. I'm thinking Francesa as well. I'm not saying definitively those are the guys. I'm thinking about it. Jesus is a good one. I mean.
1: The big man. JC.
0: What are you calling Dr. King sneakers? Like, what do we call them? Dream big?
1: The dreamers Ricardo just offered up.
0: Okay. Who was the third one? Malcolm X?
1: Malcolm X.
4: Malcolm X.
0: Wow. Mikey, if three people could wear your sneakers that you're currently wearing, which three people would you want to wear your sneakers? It's such a ridiculous question. It should be the thing about it Thursday. I mean,
4: this should be the thing about it Thursday, because I really do have to think about it.
0: Okay.
4: Yeah, I mean, Jesus is a great one. I'm going to go Sinatra, and I'm going to
0: You just opened a whole new portal. Now I'm thinking Weir, Jerry Garcia, Lash, all wearing my shoes on stage. I mean, wow. Is there a Jet?
4: No.
0: Taylor, for you, it's got to be Jalen Brunson, right?
1: Yeah, Brunson, Jeter, all in that same mold.
4: Yeah. Jeter. Well, Jesus Christ, Jeter, and Frank Sinatra. Those are my three.
0: So I applaud LaMelo Ball for giving that answer, because I know that you want him to give the answer that you want. He did it. You want Jordan, you want Kobe, and he went in a different direction. And it's not like he went in a bad direction. I'm wondering why you're objecting so much to Jesus, Martin Luther King, and Malcolm X.
1: I'm not necessarily objecting, but you're saying LaMelo Ball goes in a different direction. That's the only direction LaMelo Ball goes, in another direction.
0: Put it on the poll. Is the only direction LaMelo Ball goes in is the other direction? Is that the only direction he goes in? The other direction. It's a tough one. It's tough to word it out. Anyway, let's get to a Think About It Thursday. Iowa Sam, give me the image.
5: You know that segment, Talk About It Tuesday, on Hockman, Crowder, and Solero? This is like that, but bigger. And better. And 48 hours later, this is Think About It Thursday.
0: Let me rephrase that poll question before we get to Think About It Thursday. Okay. Is the wrong direction the only direction LaMelo Ball goes in? Put it on the poll. All right, what are we thinking about?
1: Think about it Thursday this week. Which player in the NFL is entering this season with the biggest chip on their shoulder?
0: That's obvious.
1: Really?
0: Always the same guy.
4: Tom Brady's not playing anymore.
0: I wasn't thinking about Brady. I'm going to say Baker Mayfield. Now, whether it's real or not doesn't really matter. I mean, he's upset because the Buccaneers merely offered him $100 million over 2 years, and he's going to use that as fuel for the season. But he will manufacture a chip unlike anyone I've ever seen in the history of sports. I mean,
1: so my two nominees for players that are entering the season with the biggest chip on their shoulder, Patrick Mahomes coming back from an injury. It feels like people are writing off this Chiefs team already, and Patrick Mahomes is probably thinking,
0: it's a good one.
1: I still have a lot left in the tank for this Chiefs team to be in our Super Bowl window. The other one, kind of going off the board here a bit, because he won a Super Bowl last season, I think Sam Darnold still kind of has a chip on his shoulder.
0: Because no one believes, yeah. I said it yesterday. One of the worst takes in the history of sports radio, that Seattle, who won the Super Bowl last year, would not make the playoffs this year.
1: They are the defending champions. And it seems like when you're talking about the Seattle Seahawks, it's like, yeah, their team is really good. But did you see what the Rams did this offseason? Here come the 49ers, if the 49ers could stay healthy.
0: With all due respect to the Seahawks, and I know they're looking for it still after winning a Super Bowl championship, but the Rams did go out and get Myles Garrett, and they're about to sign Aaron Donald. I mean, they also got Trent McDuffie, and no one talks about him because they got Garrett and Donald. It's absurd what they did. You got one, Mike?
4: I got two. We'll start with C.J. Stroud. C.J. Stroud has been told for years that he's on a championship defense, mm-hmm. and the only reason they're not winning is him.
1: I like that one.
4: Chip on your shoulder.
0: It's a good one. Yeah, it's a good one. Also, pressure. Right. And he's got pressure on his shoulder as well. Yes.
4: And here's my other one. Imagine giving your heart and soul to an organization for them to trade you, for the trade to be like, nah, never mind. You're going back where you were. Max Crosby, big chip on his shoulder this year.
0: I like that. That's a good one.
1: That is a good one. Wow, I didn't even consider Max Crosby. I just thought of another one, too, and it's two players. It's a dual chip.
0: Really?
1: And it's a deciding.
4: A rare.
1: Yeah, it's deciding who's going to have the bigger chip because they're both trying to prove the other one right.
0: Couple of chips, cutting it up.
1: So this is a situation of a breakup, and once you have a breakup, both people are kind of competing to see who can win the breakup. Jalen Hurts with the Eagles.
0: Yes.
1: A.J. Brown with the Patriots. I think both of those players are going into the season
0: monster.
1: With a chip on their shoulder to
0: big
1: say,
0: chips.
1: Where are the ones that we're making it work before?
0: Monster chips on both their shoulders. It's exceptional. Baker Mayfield. It's really good.
4: Mayfield to put a chip on his shoulder because you didn't say he had the biggest chip on his shoulder.
0: Yeah. Can you go with a coach?
1: Yeah, you can. Of course you can.
4: Of course.
0: I think Dan Campbell enters this season with a chip
1: Great
0: on his
1: one.
0: Shoulder.
1: Great one.
0: You know,
1: Great
0: everyone's
1: one.
0: Starting to question whether or not he's a good coach. He was the belle of the ball a couple of years ago. Everyone wanted him to be their head coach. And now everyone's starting to question whether he's just a meathead playing the role of head coach. And I think Dan Campbell, I think he's a very good coach and a great guy. And I think he enters this season with something to prove. And when you have something to prove, that means you have a chip on your shoulder. How about that?
4: About that.
0: Yeah. Hour two next. We are Fox Sports. 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
7: What you need to know.
8: Raiders and Texans play preseason action tonight in Houston, and you can expect first overall pick quarterback Fernando Mendoza to play about the first half with the Raiders in tonight's game. The other game on the NFL schedule preseason-wise has the 49ers facing the Chargers. More news from the NFL. SNY says Geno Smith will start at quarterback for the Jets tomorrow against the Steelers. While the Lions may be without tight end Sam Laporta for week one against the Saints, head coach Dan Campbell said today they're going to hold Laporta out of practice after he suffered a recent hip injury. Eagles first-round pick wide receiver Mekhi Lemon returned to practice after dealing with a hamstring injury. In college football, Oklahoma and head coach Brent Venables agreed to a six-year extension worth $63 million. He's now under contract through 2031. James Harden's back with the Cavaliers on a three-year, $97 million deal, according to ESPN. Cards score 6th and the 9th to beat the Reds 10-9. Guardians over the Giants 5-2. Jays beat the Rays 5-1. I'm Dan Beyer.
7: Portions of the show are recorded. You want winners? He went 0 for 14 picking bowl games.
9: God bless football.
7: You want hot takes? He said Patrick Mahomes would be a disaster.
9: Really?
7: You want baseball news? He doesn't even know who Kyle Tucker is.
9: Oh, okay.
7: In his personal record book, Kevin Durant hasn't won a ring yet.
9: I'm just telling you that's what he's doing.
7: You're listening to the man who made falling upwards an art form.
9: It's crazy.
7: This is Stu Gotts and Company Live.
9: Our thanks to Mike Norvell for joining us earlier. PFT Commenter is going to join us from Part of My Take. They have a book out. I'm very proud of those guys. They put a book out. It's a New York Times bestseller. They had celebrities write half the book for them, and they had a ghostwriter do it. And so I am proud and can't wait to speak to him about his new book, which, again, is a New York Times bestseller. They're the biggest thing going right now. But first, Taylor has a nominee for the quietest move that was made in the offseason that could have a massive impact on this NFL season. How about that, Mikey? We are getting close to football. Yes.
10: So I was looking at the list of the biggest moves, and there was one very clearly towards the top that I feel like didn't get the attention it necessarily deserved in terms of the level of impact.
9: Yes.
10: And when I'm thinking about it, the Dolphins offense was so bad last year that people seem to have forgotten just how good Jaylen Waddle can be.
9: Yeah.
10: Which is why my quietest move that can make the biggest impact is Jaylen Waddle going to Denver, where I think he has a chance to have a massive season in Denver because he finally enters an offense that's built to maximize what he does best, where he still had 910 yards last season for the Dolphins in a struggling offense. And now he gets Sean Payton, who can kind of get his speed and explosiveness all over the formation. And he's across from Cortland Sutton now.
9: Right. Mikey, since we're talking quiet moves here, I'm wondering if when we get to the actual move, the transaction, we should whisper it, you know?
11: We should whisper it.
9: You want to try it again with Jaylen Waddle to the Broncos?
11: I think it's
4: Jalen Waddle going to the Denver Broncos. Because
9: yes,
4: Bo Nix has a legitimate field stretcher who can also turn short throws into explosive plays.
9: It's strange your voice, yeah.
4: And if Bo Nix could take another step, and Sean Payton consistently can scheme Waddle into space,
9: yes,
4: I think Jalen Waddle could reestablish himself
9: yes.
4: as one of the NFL's most explosive receivers.
9: He's bad at whispering. It was weird. That is an odd thing that Jalen Waddle would be moved from the Dolphins to the Broncos. Jalen Waddle is a great wide receiver in the NFL. And Taylor's right. It kind of flew under the radar. How about that? I mean,
10: and with it, with yeah. The Denver Broncos are in the Super Bowl last year if Bo Nix doesn't get hurt.
9: Correct.
10: Because that 10-7 AFC Championship game against New England, when they had Jared Stidham starting and the second half was a snowstorm, that game was sneakily one of the worst playoff games of all time.
9: Yes, yes. By the way,
5: I don't think it was sneakily.
9: Yes, it was just one of the worst.
10: One of the worst, yeah.
9: We all noticed it. We saw it.
10: Yeah, but there was something about the allure of, like, Drake May and, like, the Patriots going back to the Super Bowl where it felt like there was some hype to it, but if you, like, really digest the numbers, it was kind of just a trend of Drake May underperforming in the playoffs.
9: Mm-hmm.
5: I remember we spent a week trying to convince ourselves that Jared Stidham could do this.
9: Yes.
5: We spent a week having everybody on who's like, you know, Jared Stidham's been around. He's a guy who knows the offense, and he's probably not going to do too bad. I think that, and they lost 10-7.
9: Yes, even that we did that knowing that he couldn't do it. We still did it. I mean,
10: to be fair to Jared Stidham and the people that we had on that were trying to convince us, when you lose 10-7,
9: yes,
10: and there was no offense in the entire second half.
9: He did his job. He kept them in the game. I mean,
10: the entire second half.
9: Dragged it into the mud. I mean,
10: that game was essentially whoever's up at halftime is going to be the winner of this game because the conditions are going to be so bad in Denver
9: yes.
10: that neither offense will be able to move the football. And I think Jared Stidham just got the short end of the stick that the Broncos were down at halftime.
9: Yep. You can't spell stick without the ST in Stidham. How about that? What a ridiculous thing. So I just want to be clear on what it is you're saying here, okay? I just want to be clear that we were all so happy and emotional that the Patriots had gotten back to a Super Bowl because everyone wants to see the Patriots in the Super Bowl so badly that we forgot what a lousy game we just watched.
10: And there was, like, the built-in excuse with the snow, where it was, like, Drake May, very clearly after the Super Bowl, was playing pretty banged up. Mm. But I think because of that snow game in the AFC Championship game, we kind of just looked past it and said, oh, Drake May hasn't been that good against the Chargers in the playoffs. Drake May hasn't been that good against the Patriots in the playoffs. Then he gets the snow game. It felt like people kind of forgetting and trying to distance themselves from Drake May having a very underwhelming postseason.
9: Sure. You mentioned the Dolphins earlier. How many wins does Jeff Hafley need to get to be coach of the year?
10: Three.
5: Coach of the year? Three? Yeah. Key. Wow.
9: I mean, the bar is set six? So low for this team.
5: Six?
9: Yes. If he gets to six, he will win coach of the year.
10: In a runaway.
5: Yeah.
10: The first ever unanimous coach of the year voting.
9: I mean, once he gets to six wins, if he gets there in week 12, they'll give it to him right after the game. How about that?
5: Undefeated Sean Payton. Sean McVay is yes. voting for it. No, did you see what that guy did?
9: Right.
5: McVay. That team?
9: McVay's 12-0. Hafley is 6-6. He's like, give him the award.
10: So, how do you guys feel about joint practices and reporters at joint practice?
9: I mean, I don't care. I've never really thought about it, to be honest with you.
10: You never really think about it until one reporter or a team's reporters are saying how bad one team looked in it. Because today I was on social media and the Giants and the Dolphins are having a joint practice. And I follow Joe Shad on Twitter from Palm Beach Post. I'm pretty sure Joe Shad.
9: Yeah, Palm Beach Post.
10: And I'm reading Joe Shad's tweets. And the way he is depicting the Miami Dolphins football team this season, I was getting ready to race to put money on the under, where this is all within a string of, let's say, 45 minutes.
9: Okay. These are the texts? You're going to give us the whole text string here?
10: Yeah.
9: Tweets. Tweets. Yes. I'm sorry, text. I had him texting you for some reason. You and Shad cutting it up. How about that?
5: I believe it.
10: So the first tweet. that sends the alarms. The Dolphins' offensive line and blocking scheme is off to a very slow start against a strong Giants defensive front.
9: Mm.
10: Okay.
9: They just got rid of Dexter Lawrence.
5: Yeah, Dexter Lawrence not there. Okay.
10: Next tweet. The Dolphins need their offensive line to be better than this. This is 5 minutes later, he tweets this.
9: Right.
10: Constant pressure. Absolutely nothing in the run game.
9: Let's keep in mind, John Harbaugh treats this like a Super Bowl. I mean, he does.
5: Yeah, that's the only saving grace I'll give for the Dolphins on this.
9: It was the Ravens.
5: You were going up against the wrong team in a joint practice.
9: I still have him as the Ravens coach and the Giants coach.
10: Yeah. Tweet three here from Joe Shad. This has been a discouraging practice for the Miami Dolphins offense. Then my favorite one. He wraps it up. He ties it with a bow here. This is very ugly for Dolphins offense versus Giants D, folks. I know I'm sending a lot of posts formerly known as tweets, but this is bloody right now.
9: Oof. I think four wins, Mikey.
5: Maybe. I'm sitting here, and it's funny because all training camp, you get the updates, and you're like, you know, I get him for the Jets, and it was in 11 on 11s, Geno Smith was 7 for 7 with 2 touchdowns, and you're like, hey, maybe. And then they have a joint practice, and it was Geno Smith was 1 for 7 with 3 interceptions.
9: Yes.
5: And a screen pass.
9: I got to tell you, if the Dolphins don't win that first game in Las Vegas, it's going to be a while.
10: It's a brutal schedule, yeah.
9: It's San Francisco after that, Kansas City, Minnesota, Cincinnati, and then the Jets. I mean, so maybe there's a win there.
10: But I think in part it's a brutal schedule because it doesn't feel like the Dolphins are setting this team up for success where you go out and you get Malik Willis and then your wide receiver core right now, Malik Washington, Jalen Tolbert, Caleb Douglas are your starting three wide receivers.
9: You know what? Let's just do it. All right. I have the schedule in front of me. Yep. You ready for it?
5: Yes.
9: We'll get back to quietest moves in the offseason in just a second here. Let's do win-loss with the Dolphins, okay? And let's just try to figure out how many wins Halfley needs to get to be in consideration for NFL Coach of the Year. We'll start week one at the Raiders.
10: That's a loss.
5: That's a loss. That's all. You listen to Fernando Mendoza and tell me that guy's not winning week one.
9: All right. 0-1. At San Francisco, week two.
10: That's a loss.
9: Kansas City at home, week three.
10: That's a loss.
5: That's a big loss. That's probably Mahomes' first game back, too.
9: All right. 0-3. At Minnesota, week four.
10: I think this is a loss, but this is one that you're circling as a maybe game where you're saying we need to get this game right now.
9: Well, yeah, it's a must-win game, right? Or your playoff chances are dashed.
10: Well, I think they're already dashed at this point.
5: Well,
9: they're 0-3.
5: Minnesota's looking at that game as, hey, we're going to go beat the Dolphins, and the Dolphins are looking at that game as, this is our Super Bowl.
9: So
5: this is the best team that we can possibly beat.
9: Every year, a team will lose a game they're supposed to win a game they're not supposed to win. The problem is no one's expecting the Dolphins to win any of these. I mean, so.
10: This team feels eerily similar to that year that Dominique Foxworth was on ESPN saying that it's dangerous for the Dolphins players to go out there.
9: That was the 0-15 year. 1-16. They got the win. Greg Camarillo. Overtime. Touchdown. They needed it. So they're 0-4, right?
10: Yep.
9: I don't care what you guys tell me. I mean, they're 0-4. I don't care if it's a must win. They're going to lose. 0-4.
5: Sure.
9: Home against the Bengals, week 5.
10: That's a loss.
9: 0-5. At the Jets in week 6.
10: Week 7, they have a bye.
9: Oh, I'm sorry. Well,
10: their first win is that bye week.
9: Okay.
5: Yeah.
9: So they're 0-6 headed into the bye, but they get the extra rest. Yeah. All right. So the Jets, at Jets.
5: For the record, you have them 0-7. I still have Heffley firmly in the Coach of the Year.
9: Oh, no doubt. Right. Just need to get the 3.
5: Still have him
9: right.
5: Firmly in the conversation.
9: I mean, just find 3 somewhere.
5: Yeah, that's a loss.
10: Oof. Against the Jets, yeah, that's a loss.
9: Wait,
10: that's my Mike Francesa impression, by the way.
9: That's a loss.
10: That's a loss.
9: All right, so they're 0-7.
5: That's a loss.
9: Home against the Pats.
10: That's a loss.
5: Come on.
9: 0-8. Home against the Lions.
10: That's a loss.
9: 0-9. At Colts.
10: Now we're starting to get on history watch.
9: Yes, we are.
5: Hold on a second.
9: Yes, we are.
5: Hold on a second.
9: Oh, yeah. Man.
10: Because this is almost like a perfect game in baseball where once you're 0-9, this is probably the equivalent of going into the 6th or 7th game with a perfect game and everybody starts whispering like, 0-17 is on the table.
9: Mikey, you're thinking about this one, huh?
5: It's a loss. I want to. Like Daniel Jones, maybe he's hurt. I don't know. No, it's a loss.
10: Yeah.
5: It's a loss for the Dolphins.
9: It's a loss.
10: I think people are also forgetting how good that Colts team was when Daniel Jones was healthy last season.
9: And by the way, you see Richardson in the preseason? I mean, jeez.
10: Yeah, two turnovers.
9: I'm not certain they shouldn't be rooting for Daniel Jones to be hurt.
10: He's terrible. He's such a terrible quarterback.
9: He really is. He's just average.
10: He is the classic quarterback that you just watch him throw one ball and you're like, wow, that's great.
9: If you look up, put it on the poll, Taylor. If you look up average in the dictionary, will a picture of Daniel Jones pop up? All right, here we go, Mikey. You're giving the Colts, that's a loss, right?
5: That's a loss.
9: Okay, at Buffalo.
5: Loss.
9: Home against the Jets.
10: I think this is one. This is the one.
5: There's
10: you have
5: your
10: to win.
5: Win.
10: Yeah, this is.
5: There's your win.
9: That's your one.
10: Most likely, the Jets and the Dolphins will split this year.
9: So, what's the record right now? One win and how many losses?
10: 1-11.
9: 1-11. He is 2 wins away from winning NFL Coach of the Year at Denver.
5: That's a loss.
9: That's a loss. Home against the Bears.
10: Loss.
5: A loss.
9: At Green Bay.
10: Loss.
5: Oh, it's a loss.
9: Home against the Chargers.
10: Loss.
5: Loss.
9: Home against Buffalo.
10: Loss.
5: Is that week 17?
10: Yep.
9: Yeah.
5: Well, Buffalo sits all their starters.
9: Well, there's another game after that, so I don't know.
5: Oh, okay.
9: I understand what you're saying.
5: All right, then that's a loss.
9: So the final game, they're at New England. This might be a scenario where New England has clinched already. They have a wild card berth. They won the division, and they play the Dolphins at home.
5: Nope. See, if it was Buffalo, I'd have said they clinched already. Right. Patriots are going to need that game to get in. Right. Patriots win.
9: All right. Congratulations to the Dolphins for going 1-16 this year. And sorry to Jeff Hafley for not winning NFL Coach of the Year. PFT, PFT commenter next.
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28: From the Kelloland Live Doppler Storm Center.
29: Just a slight chance of a thunderstorm tonight. Otherwise, partly cloudy. Our overnight low 62. Then, mostly sunny for your Friday. And we're warming up. 86 for a high. A very light north breeze, 5 to 10 miles an hour. On Saturday, mostly sunny and 82. And Sunday, partly cloudy. High of 80. Chance of showers on Monday. From the Storm Center, Kelloland TV, I'm meteorologist Jay Trollback.
30: 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Cut up the cow. Everyone eats meat. Just like that. Trading tomorrow's gold. And it's a ton of gold. It's a gold mine, really what it is, for an immediate payout from Speedy Cash. The cable company said, sure, why not? But we're going to give you a clearance type situation. So we know you need the money. And so pennies on the dollar, and the math didn't work out. And so ergo, the deal obviously did not happen. So they were like, well, why?
24: 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This is Two Pros and a Cup of Joe.
31: The problem with this is the plan has all along been to have Cousins start and not force Fernando Mendoza in right away. The issue is once you saw the two on the field in the first preseason game, you're like, oh, well, Fernando looks like he's a lot better. Like, stronger arm. He's moving through the progressions like you'd want to see him. He's a better athlete. He's a bigger quarterback as well. So there was just a lot of things when you watched, you're like, oh, well, this isn't that hard to figure out. All right, he was the first overall pick. Let's get this clock started on him, despite what our original plan may have been. And so instead of Kirk Cousins becoming, you know, starts the season as that veteran that's going to, you know, kind of show the young rookie the way, he now becomes an insurance policy.
24: Two pros, LeVar Arrington, Brady Quinn, and a cup of Joe, Jonas Knox. 6 a.m. Eastern, 3 a.m. Pacific on Fox Sports Radio.
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0: PFT commentator, going to join us from Part of My Take. They have a new book out, Part of My Book. I'm looking forward to this. It's coming up in just a second. But first, we go out to Sherman Oaks. Dan Byer has a sports update.
1: Stu, we've got news from the NFL. Raiders and Texans will play tonight. And Fernando Mendoza, the first overall pick in the NFL draft, is expected to play about the first half of that game. Aiden O'Connell will take over in the second half, according to reports. The other game tonight has the 49ers and Chargers playing in Los Angeles. Cowboys and Saints were each fined $500,000 for the fights that broke out during their joint practice earlier this week. Now, the Saints are going to open the regular season against the Lions. Lions head coach Dan Campbell said today they aren't sure if tight end Sam Laporta will be available for that game, as right now they're going to hold Laporta out of camp as he's been dealing with a recent hip injury. SNY reports Geno Smith will start at quarterback for the Jets tomorrow against the Steelers. And the Eagles got some good news. First-round pick wide receiver Mekhi Lemon returned to practice after dealing with a hamstring injury. Brent Venables got a new six-year contract at Oklahoma as the head football coach. He's going to make $63 million over that span as he's under contract through 2031. James Harden's back with the Cavaliers, agreeing to a new three-year deal worth $97 million, according to ESPN, becoming the fourth player in NBA history to surpass $500 million in career earnings, joining LeBron James, Kevin Durant, and Steph Curry. In baseball, Cardinals scored six times in the ninth. They needed all of them, beating the Reds today 10-9. Guardians dropped the Giants 5-2. Jays over the Rays 5-1. And at the BMW Championship, Gary Woodland leads at 6-under. Stu, back to you.
0: He's got the biggest show going. They've got the biggest show going, Part of My Take. And now they have a book out. And PFT commentator is with us right now to talk about the book, Part of My Book. It's a New York Times bestseller. Congratulations to you, man. Welcome to the Authors Club. I'm proud of you.
2: Thank you for such a humble welcoming, Stu. You might have just jinxed us, though.
0: Why?
2: Because we're not New York Times bestsellers.
0: Oh, I think you are. Yes, I do. I think you're fifth right now. I think you're going to be a New York Times bestseller. I was kind of predicting it for you, you know?
2: You're crowning us. Crowning us beforehand, knock on wood. If we don't make it, I'm holding you personally responsible.
0: Well, why would you do that? I mean, what do I have to do with it? I'm sitting here promoting your book. I'm going to make it happen for you right now. I'm going to put you on the New York Times bestseller
2: list.
0: It's either this show or the one you're doing later in Roanoke, Virginia. I mean, come on.
2: The Stu bump. This is going to push us over the top.
0: Yeah.
2: I appreciate that. Thank you, Stu. It's, you know, writing a book, it's a lot harder than reading a book.
0: Right.
2: And I say that as somebody that doesn't read a lot of books, but we included a lot of pictures, and there's a little something for everybody in there. My favorite is people are going through right now and looking at, you know, some of the minor misspellings, maybe some grammatical errors, some intentional, some otherwise.
0: Yeah.
2: And someone pointed out that I think it's like page 9. We open up a parenthesis,
0: mm-hmm.
2: and we never close that parenthesis. So if you've got OCD, this might really trigger you. Yeah. But I guess that means we're going to have to write another book so that we can eventually close the parentheses, because right now this conversation we're having,
0: yeah,
2: this is still kind of part of the parentheses.
0: Mm-hmm. Telling is more important than spelling. We all know that, right? In the book world, yes?
2: Yeah, you're damn right. You're damn right. Yeah.
0: Who came up with the name of the book? Who came up with the title?
2: That's a great question, Stu. Part of my book, we racked our brains. It was one of those where we came with probably like 10 really terrible ideas.
0: Right.
2: And then we're like, let's just stick with Part of My Book. Let's not reinvent the wheel on this one.
0: Wait,
2: Dave took Cancel Me if You Can. That was going to be ours. But
0: okay.
2: Portnoy, he scooped that from us.
0: What were some of the bad options left on the cutting room floor? Do you remember? Do you have any?
2: I think one that I suggested was, yeah, I bought this book, not to brag.
0: That's pretty good. I got to be honest with you.
2: Yeah. And then like subtitle, you could say I'm a bit of a reader, you know, just like something that you can flex on.
0: Yes.
2: I forget what the other ones were, but none, you know, it's simple. And it's also very convenient that it's a lazy name for a book, but I think it's the right name for this book.
0: Yep. Part of My Book, 10 years of the best and worst in sports from Part of My Take. I like what you did there with the 10 years. So now you have a part two, right? You mentioned that earlier. Now you can do the second half, right? That's why you did it, correct?
2: Yeah. I mean, we kind of set ourselves up for a sequel, but we're booked out at this point.
0: Right. Yes.
2: Like, the last 6 months or so, of actually putting pen to paper and doing the writing, that was, it was more work than we thought that it would be. Right. So I think, you know, maybe another, after 10 years, maybe we'll do part two.
0: So the problem with writing another book is you have to stay with cats for another 10 years. I mean.
2: True. That's kind of part of the deal. Or we break up, we write each there our own is. Book.
0: Yes, that's what I did. Yes.
2: Yeah. And then when you get back together, then you can write that book again. And life is just a never-ending series of, like, promoting and creating content for your next book.
0: How was the process of writing the book? It's tough, right? It was difficult, I imagine.
2: Yeah, I mean, it actually was. We thought that we had it all figured out. We thought we outsmarted the world, mm-hmm. and we hired a ghostwriter.
0: Oh, yes.
2: And he came in, and we recorded a bunch of interviews with him. Mm-hmm. We sat down. I think we scheduled out, like, 2 hours every Friday for, like, a month or two. We would sit down and have a conversation talking through like the most important times and the craziest moments in the show's history. And then, our ghostwriter Matt would go away and he'd write something and then bring it back. And, he's a great guy, great writer. He did also all the interviews. The smartest thing that we did in this book was we had people that were guests on our show come in and write a chapter for our book.
0: Right.
2: And so, like, that takes care of, like, a quarter of it anyways.
0: Yeah, I've never heard of that concept before. I mean, jeez. I'm so proud of you.
2: you understand the art of the finesse, right?
0: Yes.
2: And that those parts turned out great, but then we read the parts that Matt wrote in our voice, and, like, we were very naive to think that a ghostwriter could fully adapt our voice just from, you know, a few weeks hanging out with us. And he did a great job in setting up like all the chapters and the outlines and the interviews that he did with the different athletes and personalities that we had write their own chapter. But when it came to our voice telling the story of, you know, some of the historical parts of our pod, we read it and we thought our listeners are going to see this and they're going to know that it's not actually us.
0: Of course, yes.
2: And that kind of sucks and we don't want that. So we said, Matt, you did a great job. We appreciate everything. We're going to go back. We're going to use your outline. And, some of the, you know, facts that you've written down for us here to kind of like keep us in line. But we're going to do some of that heavy lifting on our own. So then that was like a 2-3 week mad dash where it felt like we were in college all over again. Just we had deadlines and stuff. And shout out to Dom, Big Cat's assistant, who really kind of spearheaded turning that outline and like keeping us honest with like turning in assignments and stuff. Because without that, never would have happened. But at the end of the day, we have a book that we're proud of that we feel like conveys our voice and our thoughts accurately. So it was a labor of love, and I don't want to do it again for another 10 years.
0: The show is so great, and you guys have worked so hard to build this show. Was it fun? Was it gratifying to relive the first 10 years? It had to be, right?
2: Yeah. I don't know about you and how you kind of like look back on anything that you accomplish or like major moments that happened in your life, but we're not really like celebration guys.
0: Right.
2: So we don't take that much time to like think about something that we've done or like a cool moment that we had, as a podcast or like different milestones that we've hit. So this is really the first time that we've sat down and gone through some of those major moments in the podcast. And it was like a little bit emotional. Like it did bring out some feelings that I haven't thought about in years.
0: Mm-hmm.
2: And going through some of the old pictures that Hank put in there, that I haven't seen, it was really cool. And so I think it was, you know, I hope people really enjoy it. I hope they get a lot out of it. And also at the same time, like I got a lot out of writing it and out of reading what Big Cat and Hank and Zach and Max, what they all contributed as well. Zach might be a star, by the way. He might be, if there's an author
0: yes.
2: amongst us,
0: yes.
2: it might be Zach. His chapter on ice cream, Stu, it is unbelievable.
0: I mean,
2: like, move over hardcore history because like the history of ice cream through the eyes of Zach Cornelius is absolutely incredible. We told him not to edit anything right. that Zach wrote.
0: Yes.
2: He spelled Haagen-Dazs.
0: Right. Oh God.
2: H-O-G.
0: Yep.
2: And sign
0: uh-huh.
2: D-A-Z.
0: What's
2: like
0: wrong with
2: Ben
0: that?
2: And Jerry's. Yeah. He thinks that every ice cream company is like Ben and Jerry's where it's two guys.
3: Haagen-Dazs.
2: So Haagen-Dazs.
0: Right. Baskin and Robbins. I mean.
2: Yeah, exactly. It was cool getting to read those guys' chapters as well. And Memes tried to, what his chapter I think was like how to fix the Jets. And I believe.
0: There's no fixing it. Yes.
2: I think that got, like in the time in between when we sent the book to be published and when it came out, like four things happened that now make memes his theory on how to fix the Jets completely irrelevant. Yeah.
0: They can't be fixed. Who's the celebrity that you tried to get to write a chapter that you couldn't get?
2: Oh, that's a good question, Stu.
0: Thank you.
2: I don't know who we reached out to that might have said no.
0: For me, it was Wilbon. I mean.
2: Oh, really? You asked him? He said no? He's a busy man.
0: I asked him to write the forward. Dan got offended. Wilbon said no, and then I had to go with Levitard. I mean.
2: we just had Seth Wickersham in the studio today.
0: Yeah.
2: And he told us the story about how he was working at the Washington Post as an intern back in the day. And Mike Wilbon's, his license plate was press box. How classy is that? How cool is that, right?
0: Amazing.
2: Like
0: Goosebumps.
2: Big J stuff.
0: Yeah.
3: Yeah. He doesn't cheer in his car.
0: He doesn't. He wears that Cubs jersey, though. I can tell you that much.
2: Oh, yeah, that'll set some people off. Yeah. You have to have a lanyard on to get into the back seat of that thing.
0: Yeah.
2: I'm looking at the cover right now. I'm trying to see if we asked anybody. I think we might have asked Harbaugh to write a chapter.
0: Yeah.
2: And he might have just not gotten back. Oh, maybe Josh Allen. I don't think. Now I might embarrass myself here because Josh might have wrote a chapter.
0: It'd be so great if he has a chapter in the book. I made that mistake, by the way, promoting the book. I did.
2: It was last minute. So Josh was tough to get in touch with.
0: So you got
2: because
0: him.
2: Yeah, we finally got him. So he did do the chapter at the end. So I would say him. He's probably, and so did Jim Harbaugh at the last minute.
0: Yes.
2: They both said yes. So I guess we had a couple last minute close calls where they said, yeah, we'll do it. And then they just kind of put it off for a long time.
0: Yes.
2: But they finally came through.
0: Wait, so both the guys that you gave me for most disappointed that you couldn't get them to write a chapter in the book, both wrote a chapter in the book. God, I am proud of you.
2: Yeah, I'd forgotten that they finally made it happen. I mean, to Josh's credit, he's had a really cool off season. He's, happy man right now.
0: Right.
2: Newlywed guy.
0: Mm-hmm.
2: And so he's obviously going to be busy, the months in between, February and training camp, but he did actually get back to us. So shout out to him.
0: So the answer is no one. Go ahead, Taylor.
2: No one.
3: Yeah. PFT, as the show kept getting bigger and bigger, who was the person that you've been most surprised to find out is a fan of Part of My Take?
2: Ooh. Okay. That's another good question too. Sometimes we get like musicians that hit us up and they're like, yeah, we listen to the show. So I would say like on that lines, I think Wale is a fan. That was cool. The band Goose.
0: Yeah.
2: They're all fans of the show.
0: They were in studio, right?
2: Cool.
0: Yeah, that was cool.
2: They were here in studio.
0: Yeah.
2: Mount Joy. Those guys are incredible dudes. Love them. I think there's a lot of musicians that you don't really think about. Like country singers have hit us up and they'll be like, yeah, I listen. Like there'll be sometimes where a new name will win an event on the PGA Tour and I'll just like look at their Twitter bio and then it's like, oh, they follow me. Oh, they might listen to the show.
0: Yeah,
2: like that's kind of weird.
0: Yes.
2: One of the things that I had heard was Bryson was a listener of the show.
0: Mm-hmm.
2: And he would like listen to us on the range. And then he may have stopped listening to the show because we might have made a couple jokes when he tried to call a rules official over a fire ant one time. I think the funniest one, and it's not really part of my take, but just Barstool in general, Scotty Scheffler. So I don't think Scotty listens to Part of My Take, but he's a massive fan of Stu Finer. And so he listens and watches the Barstool Sports Advisors every Sunday. He goes to church, and then afterwards he watches Stu Finer just scream into the camera about God knows what and what bets he likes in the NFL games coming up.
0: Yeah.
2: And it's just so funny to think about Scotty. Like, that's how he spends his Sunday mornings.
0: Yes. Church and Stu Finer.
2: Yeah, yeah.
0: The source.
2: The big two.
0: The source.
2: Yeah.
0: Unbelievable. PFT, when did you realize, was there a moment for you? I remember doing it, building the show with Dan, and there were a couple of moments where I remember, oh, man, we made it big. Was there a moment for you and Big Cat where you realized, oh, my God, we got something here. This is going to be a monster?
2: I think when I got invited to participate in your live show in New York City, I think that was really cool.
0: Get
2: that was a great
0: here.
2: Moment. That was an awesome moment.
0: I mean, no, I didn't want to be there. I mean, Jesus.
2: It was a great show. I think for us, it was probably pretty early on. We didn't really expect the response to our first interview with Blake Griffin to be what it was, where all of a sudden the small stories he was telling us were becoming, you know, stories in sportsillustrated.com, and it was making news. We didn't expect that when we had Kyle Wilcher on the show that he would talk about Adam Morrison's apocalypse bunker, and then that would become national news.
0: Right.
2: But then we learned, okay, this, you know what you do when you have a controversy. Then now we have to have Adam Morrison on the show to get his side of the apocalypse
0: of course,
2: bunker story.
0: Yes, yes.
2: And that's how you do it. That's how you keep the cycle going.
0: That's how you do it.
2: And then Adam Morrison came on the show and he denied having an apocalypse bunker in a way that sure seemed, he made it seem like he did have an apocalypse bunker. And he's like, it's not really a bunker. There's right. like only a few guns and I don't even have that much canned food. But it seemed like it might be bunker adjacent. And then there was another moment. It's like a really small one, but we had Ryan Whitney on the show. Who's currently, you know, a podcast star of his own.
0: Yep.
2: But he wasn't at that point. He might have still been maybe just recently retired from the NHL. And he talked to us about how he would spend his summer breaks, back in Scituate, Massachusetts with Hank. And he'd go to this one beach and he'd be gassing beers and chucking nucks was the phrase that he gave us. And so we just put that on a t-shirt. And I moved to New York because the whole company was moving to New York. And I went out to this wing place my first day there, and the waiter came up to me, and he was wearing a Gas and Beers and Chuck and Nuck shirt.
0: Wow.
2: And that was the first place that I went out in New York, and I was like, wow, this does have, like, that's pretty incredible. And that was a moment where it's like, okay, people are listening to me.
0: Right.
2: As much as I try not to think about it. I don't know how you guys operate, but, like, I don't like to think about the number of people that hear my takes. Like, it's just a conversation kind of in this room. And then what happens after he gets out there, that's between, you know, them and the Lord. But I can't think about that many people hearing me talk.
0: I just imagine everyone's listening to my take. I mean, I have to be honest with you. So it's odd that you don't, but that's validating. When you see someone wearing a t-shirt, it validates what it is you're doing, right?
2: Yeah. And then I it does. So I felt like a big shot and I was like, man, look at us moving all this merch. That's pretty cool. I went back and looked at the numbers. I think we sold like 7 shirts. Yeah. That said Gas and Beers and Chuck and Ducks. Oh. It just happened to be this one guy had one.
0: Yes.
3: PFT, speaking of big shots, ESPN, the canceling Barstool Van Talk after one episode, it feels like that was almost a blessing in disguise, because do you think Part of My Take becomes what it is today if you guys had to juggle that show and the podcast?
0: That's a good question.
2: Nah. Yeah, I mean, absolutely not. I think there were so many red flags in the days and months leading up to that show that we just blew right past them, and we had, you know, the blinders on. We just wanted to be on TV. It's like, one day we'll be on ESPN. That's pretty cool. They weren't going

0: We learned a lot of lessons from that, and maybe the biggest one was just that just because people tell you something might be a good idea, you don't have to listen to people. Like, people don't know. You might run into people in the business that think that they know what's best for you, but at the end of the day, they think they know what's best for them.
1: Yes.
0: And you're just a piece in their own plan that they're trying to pull off.
1: Yes.
0: And
1: what's best for you is best for them. Correct.
0: Exactly. So there are so many warning flags going into that whole thing, and we told a bunch of stories that we haven't shared before, but one of them in the book was I took a meeting. It was with the vice president that used to always be late coming into all the meetings. It was an interesting one. And then afterwards, as my contract is coming up, I took a meeting with a guy that would come to be known as Suit Man from the Color Daddy fiasco of 2020.
1: Yes.
0: And this is right before that. And so he was trying to explain what he did at HBO and where I might fit into that equation and some ideas he had for my career and how Barstool might be holding me back in a certain regard and how that could all be, you know, something that's behind us if I worked for HBO. And I just remember walking out of that meeting and saying, like, he seems like a smart guy, knows what he's talking about, but I don't think that he actually knows what I do.
1: Right. Because,
0: I think he just knows in theory that people listen to me sometimes.
1: Yes.
0: And, some of the suggestions was like, you could be, I could see you being the next Jimmy Kimmel. It's like, I don't know, like, how much you know about me or like what my skill set. I don't think that I'm going to be the next Jimmy Kimmel. I think that I'm just going to try to be the best me that I could. But, and then a few months later, you learn that, oh, wow, this guy is like trying to break up Caller Daddy too. And he ran the Sophia playbook on me.
1: Right.
0: So that was kind of a funny moment. We tell that story in the book, and a few other things about that whole era. But the good news is you learn a lot from those types of situations. And we were very naive when it came to the business of sports media. And I think, that was a big time eye opening moment for us.
1: All right, buddy.
0: All right, guys.
1: Continued success. Good luck with the book. Say hi to Big Cat for us. And we appreciate you doing this, man.
0: Yeah. You'll have to stop in when you're in Chicago. Quit ducking us.
1: Done.
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0: this Saturday against the rough-and-tumble Baltimore Ravens. 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
5: We talk about this all the time. Some people have their identities wrapped in something. Yeah. I think Jeannie Buss loves being the L.A. girl who became the owner. My dad was the owner and the savior of the Lakers franchise, and that's
6: she,
5: become
6: she
5: her identity.
6: She won the battle with the other kids.
5: Exactly.
6: And in
5: the succession battle, I became the owner, or the leader, I should say, after dad passed.
6: And then they won the Mickey Mouse championship, and so she has that on her belt. I'm just saying.
5: Yeah, and I think she enjoys being one of the few women who are owners or governors of good teams. And so I think all of that encompasses for her. She doesn't want to lose that. And with that, the larger conversation, too, Rob, is we're losing that. You've been covering baseball for 40 years and NFL, and we know what the NBA, where you had these teams who were these families. Hey, dad hit a lick. Jerry Jones, I hit some oil money. Lakers, Dr. Buss hit some real estate money. You buy a team back in the 70s, 80s, 90s for not too much. You know, sports
6: weren't what they are. Back then it was a lot. You know what I mean?
5: Yeah, but now inflation has gone crazy.
6: But at that time.
5: If you can spend $5, $10, $20 million and, $50 million, buy a franchise back, now we know where it is. But it was still family run. So when you hear stories about, I just heard some recently, Michael Irvin tells some of the stories with Jerry Jones. When you hear, of course, Dr. Buss stories of how he handled the team, you get that family aspect, the guys that are invested in that personal relationship. And business is still business, but I'm wondering, we are going to lose that, where it's going to become absolute numbers, absolute cut and dry for a lot of these conglomerates, where we are coming in
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20: Our thanks to PFT commentator. Our thanks to Mike Norvell as well for joining us on the show today. We'll get to this ESPN push notification that Mikey's been telling me about in just a second. But did you guys see the news on James Harden? Has anyone seen that news?
21: Big deal, yep.
22: Yeah, that's that's hard to read.
20: Right. Well, I told Mikey about the deal during the break. I said 3 years, roughly $97 million. And Mikey made the face you make when you drink spoiled milk. And I believe that's how the Cavaliers presented that contract, that offer to James Harden. Like, hey, this is something, because you open the fridge and there's milk and you know it's spoiled, but you have to have milk because you're eating cereal. It's breakfast time. And so you have to use that milk. And James Harden is spoiled milk that you have to use. And so I imagine the Cavs approached it that way. We don't want to give this to you. I don't want to drink you, but I have to drink you, James Harden.
22: Yeah, I call it the fart in the car. Like when you're in the car with somebody,
20: yes,
22: and all of a sudden you get that whiff, and you just look over and then, hey, sorry,
20: yeah.
22: It's a terrible, terrible deal.
20: And you're saying that's always coming from Harden. That's Harden.
22: Yes,
20: yes,
22: he is the fart.
20: Put it on the poll. Is Harden the fart?
2: This feels like a solid between the Cavs and James Harden, because James Harden declined a $42.3 million player option before this offseason in hopes that the Cavs could add LeBron James.
20: Right.
2: And then once they don't get LeBron James, it's like, hey, remember that solid I did you?
20: Yeah.
2: It's time for you to scratch my back. Here's a deal worth $32 million a year.
20: Yep. They could have added LeBron James if James Harden wasn't there. He's the problem. He's a fart. I mean, anyway, what's going on with this ESPN notification here, Mikey?
22: I love ESPN notifications, especially around like trade deadlines and like free agency and stuff. But every once in a while you get one and you're like, why do I need to know this?
20: Mm-hmm.
22: And at 10 o'clock the other night, I get this.
20: Yeah.
22: ESPN, new Oklahoma State football coach Eric Morris shoots and kills an armadillo in his yard.
20: Huh. Well, Mike Gundy's no longer there.
22: How about that?
20: That's all I thought.
22: Maybe that's how they announced it. Maybe that's all I was missing.
20: Wait, so that's, I don't know. I feel like that's a good notification. That's a notification I would want. I mean, when does that ever happen?
22: Why do I care?
20: I don't know. I mean, so turn them off. When you go to sleep, are you in sleep mode? Like, what do you do?
22: Well, I can't. No, it was 10 o'clock, not 11. 11 is when I go sleep mode.
20: Taylor, do you go sleep mode?
2: Yeah. Oh, the second a Yankee game goes final, I'm sleeping within like 5 minutes.
20: Mikey, on a night where there's no Yankee game, keep in mind who I'm talking about here. This is a person, open bar at a wedding. He got a Shirley Temple. He's not a big partier. We don't have to worry about Taylor not showing up. He's going to be here. He's not getting in trouble. He's a great kid. All right. But on a non-Yankee night, okay, where there's no game, what time do you imagine him going to sleep?
22: It depends. Did he catch the 7:10 showing of the new Paw Patrol movie or something? Did he ride his bike to the theater and watch that?
20: I have him sleeping by 9. I mean, he's 31.
2: No, I'm a lingerer on the couch.
20: Are you?
2: Yeah, I just linger on the couch. I'll normally get fixated on a show. Like right now, I just watched my first season of Survivor ever.
20: Yeah.
2: And I'm locked in. I love that show now.
20: Really?
2: Yep.
22: Wow. Is it season one?
2: No, I started on one of the most recent seasons.
20: Have you gotten the Samson season yet?
2: No. Very quick appearance. In and out for first one out the door.
20: If you miss the first episode, you'll miss him.
2: A little cup of coffee.
20: He could be standing right in front of you and you'd miss him.
2: My new goal is to apply for being on Survivor. I think I would do well on that show.
20: You think you would dominate Survivor the way you would dominate Bob Cousy?
2: Yeah, I think I would dominate everything.
20: We'll talk to you guys tomorrow. We are Fox Sports. Stugatz here. 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
15: I'm Charles Payne, and this is the Fox Business Report.
18: Stocks ending its session lows as surging Treasury yields fueled interest rate worries. Bond yields resumed their upward march after Treasury Secretary Scott Bessent signaled that he's willing to expand the Treasury Department's buyback program. Oil gushed for a fifth day to a four-week high, driving inflation worries, with West Texas Intermediate crude settling near $88 a barrel. The Magnificent Seven big-cap tech stocks stumbled across the board, led by Tesla and Amazon. Nine out of of the 11 S&P 500 sectors were lower, with healthcare the worst performer, while energy gained. Shares of crypto-related companies like Coinbase jumped after President Trump met with digital currency leaders at the White House on Wednesday. The Dow down 704 points, NASDAQ lower by 264, S&P 500 down 67. Petra Fox, Business Report. I'm Piotr Barsky, invested in you.
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28: You need to know.
29: The NFL has fined the Dallas Cowboys and the New Orleans Saints $500,000 each for unsportsmanlike conduct following multiple fights during their joint practice on Tuesday. The NFL's preseason continues tonight with two games at 8 Eastern. It's the Raiders and the Texans. And Raiders rookie quarterback and first overall pick Fernando Mendoza is expected to play the first half of tonight's game. Then later at 10 Eastern, it's the 49ers and the Chargers. Lions tight end Sam Laporta could miss the start of the regular season with a hip injury that will keep him out of practice for the near future. This is according to head coach Dan Campbell. In the NBA, James Harden has agreed to a three-year deal worth $97 million to return to the Cleveland Cavaliers, and this according to ESPN. In Major League Baseball, it was the Cardinals who defeated the Reds 10-9, Guardians over the Giants 5-2, Blue Jays took down the Rays 5-1, and the Brewers outscored the Mariners 7-4. Amancio Elaños.
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5: All right, welcome in. Good Thursday afternoon. Hope you're having a great day. Remember, it is always a great day in South Dakota. You know that. We're here. We're ready. South Dakota Sports Talk Show, a little high-energy Thursday. Let's get after it tonight. Welcome in across the state on Fox Sports Rapid City. Glad you're here. Also live, KWSN, Fox Sports Sioux Falls. The Nate Brown Show back and ready. 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Glad you're here on a Thursday. Let's look at the lineup. Let's get popping. What's to come? Well, high school headline that I want to get to, a college sports headline I'm going to get to, so we'll start with that, and then let's look at the guest lineup. Jake Sorensen's coming up from Lincoln, Nebraska tonight. He hosts the early break, 93.7 The Ticket. It's out of Lincoln, great sports station in Lincoln, Nebraska. We'll talk Huskers and more. Jake Sorensen is on. Is the Husker football sold-out streak in jeopardy? I just got a note that they were trying to get me to buy tickets, and I could get $40 to the concessions and 4 tickets to the Bowling Green game. I think that's a deal. And people are saying the sellout streak's in jeopardy. First time since 1963. They've sold out every game. You guys know this. We'll get to that. What's the real story with the Husker sellout streak? Jake Sorensen's a Husker alum. He's a Nebraska Lincoln alum. He's coming up. We'll go to Craig Maddock tonight. Big day for Craig Maddock, longtime Sioux Falls broadcaster, now with SDPB Sports. Covers all the state title and championship events. Craig Maddock, happy birthday on the Nate Brown Show from Craig Maddock tonight. I just broke the news. Craig's coming up live from Sioux Falls. And we'll go to Denver. Doug Ottawill is in. Mile High Sports. Doug Ottawill, senior writer for Mile High Sports, live from Denver. Thursday's show is Happy Hour with Rob Gagron next hour. We always cinch into the weekend with a Thursday happy hour, full hour with national radio host Rob Kegron. He is our guest host live in studio every Thursday. So Rob's on tap tonight. Let's get you in. If you want to join the conversation, South Dakota Sports Talk Show, thought-provoking sports talk with you on the Pizza Ranch Studio Hotline, powered by the Pizza Ranch, East 10th Street, Sioux Falls, and in Brandon, two great locations, locally owned and operated. 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Hit us on the Pizza Ranch Studio Hotline, 605-720-1067. So lock in that number. You've got us. Phones are working today. Had a little issue yesterday. We came back with it, but phone's working. I paid the bill. It's okay. 605-720-1067. That's the Pizza Ranch Studio Hotline. And finally, one more way to be a part of the program, join the conversation on the Barron's Wilson text line. Barron's Wilson text line has been with us from the start, and you can text the show directly, 605-720-1067. All right, thanks for making this show possible, guys. Let's get out of the gate. I said I got a high school sports story headline, and I got a college sports story headline. So two things here in the opening segment on South Dakota Sports Talk Show. Let's go to this high school headline out of Colorado. And why would you care? Well, Colorado is going to do something different as they start this high school sports season. As we're all starting the high school fall sports season, Colorado's going to do something different this year, how they seed teams. And they're going to say, why do I care? Well, let's just bring this back to South Dakota. How we seed teams as we go through every sport, We have a formula. We have a system that takes into account this. This is how you get your rankings in the South Dakota High School Activities Association seeding. And this is like how you get seeded for football. Where do you land? Are you a number one seed? Are you a number five seed? Where do you land? This is for postseason seeding. Our system in South Dakota is what? It takes into account win-loss record of my team. So if you have a kid playing, you win-loss record matters big time. Then it takes into account your opponent's win-loss record. Okay, so who you play on your schedule does matter, and how they do does matter. That's part of the formula. There's more to it. Then it gets deeper into, like, your opponent's win-loss record. Are you following? I'm getting into the weeds tonight. But this is our formula because everybody kind of wonders, well, how does this team rank over this team? And people have even said that to me. Well, I looked at your Power 5 poll. You guys rank high school football teams, and this team's ranked higher. Hey, guess what? The Power 5 poll does not count at all. The media poll that everybody tries to do, that doesn't count. So I think fans get confused in high school sports in South Dakota. They say, well, this team's ranked higher. I was looking at this poll that's put out there on the news. That doesn't matter. It all comes down to the real formula from the Activities Association, and that's what I'm discussing tonight. So South Dakota does win-loss record, opponent's win-loss record, and then it counts your opponent's opponents. So, like, you play a team, to explain this, if they play tough teams and they do fairly well, then you're going to get seed points for that. Okay, so I'm not going to go any further than that. That's the formula in South Dakota. I bring that up because Colorado had a similar formula than we do. Okay, they have a similar formula until they changed it today. Yes, they'll still count win losses and opponents and stuff like that. They're going to add a factor, a component, and here's what it is. And this is how I'm going to bring up our question of the day tonight. Colorado is going to do something new for ranking high school teams this year. They're going to throw in margin of victory when you play teams. So they're going to throw in, do I beat teams by, in football, 2 touchdowns, or do I beat them by 4 touchdowns? So you just want to throw that in here. This is the perfect example of what I'm trying to explain to you. So that's going to be an extra factor into Colorado's seeding system. This is the first time I've heard of this. I don't know any other states that do this. And I'm thinking, wait a minute, what's this going to lead to? So Colorado says, hey, we gotta reward teams for the postseason rankings by how much they beat teams by. So I will say they are going to cap this on some of the sports. Well, on all of the sports. So they're going to cap this so you don't need to blow out a team in basketball by 50 and get more points. But they are going to cap it at 20. So let's say, here's the example. Basketball season's coming up in Colorado in the winter. You can't beat a team by 12. You got to beat them by 20. That's the cap. Okay, so getting a team victory by 20 makes you better than beating them by 12. You follow this. That's the new plan in Colorado. And I did bring up football since it's football season. The cap in Colorado for the margin of victory seed points is 28 points. So we're talking 4 touchdowns. So, yes, in Colorado this year, you could beat a team by 21. That's not as good as beating a team by 28. And so there's a coach in Colorado who just threw this out last night. I saw this. A coach in Colorado is a basketball coach. He said, wait, so now I'm going to have parents of the other team that I'm beating mad at me because we're up by 14 and I'm still pressing to try and get up by 20 or more. because I'm going to get a point for the margin of victory component in the new Colorado ranking system, which now takes into account margin of victory. So I do hear the coaches are, I see this as a potential issue, but let me throw this out. It's interesting. I'll ask you, do you think if you beat a team in football by 14, it's the same as beating them by 28. In Colorado, they'll tell you, you're going to get a point in the new system if you win by 28, not if you win by 10. Not if you win by 20. The point cap is 28. So the only measure they do have in place, I will explain this, like they're not going to give you more points if you win a basketball game by 40. They are going to cap this at 20. So the margin of victory point system's 20. You get a point. If you win by 30, you're not going to run up the score to win by 40. So I do, that's one regulation in place. But nonetheless, this coach is still saying, hey, what if I'm pressing? We're up by 16. I probably don't need to press anymore at least. Well, I kind of want to win by 20 because now that's going to help our seed points. You see how we make this hard? I know formulas aren't perfect. Postseason rankings and doing the seed points here in South Dakota, I always think it's not a perfect system. It's just not. You have to take into account there's some head-to-head stuff and there's win-loss records and some teams have better schedules than others. And so you see teams that get seeded in basketball and you're like, hey, why is that team ranked higher than this one? Well, it's because of the formula. So Colorado's trying to say, we're gonna try and fix this a little bit and try to do margin of victory as a formula. Let me ask you the question of the day. Very interesting thought here in Colorado. They're going to start that. Very interesting. Colorado's going to start using margin of victory in games as a component to seed teams in high school. Do you think a team that wins by 28 in football should be factored more than a team that wins by 14? So I'll ask you, what do you think of the idea? Colorado's going to start it this season. And we'll talk to Doug Ottawill. He's covered Colorado high school preps for quite some time, Mile High Sports. He's coming up later this hour. Do you think it would encourage blowouts or it's a better way to seed? You take into account teams that win by more are better than teams that just barely get by. Margin of victory as a component to seed teams in high school. You with it? Are you out on it? Our question of the day, 605-720-1067 on the Behrens-Wilson text line. Text line's open. Question of the day is open. Interesting idea. I don't think you need to do it. The seeding, I'll just stick with this. The seeding point system is always dicey anyway. It's just dicey anyway. You just got to go. I mean, people get so wound up. There's actually teams that won't schedule certain teams. Like in basketball, I know this. Well, no, we can't play that game because, you know, it's a Class A school, so we're going to lose points. We don't want to lose points. We don't. What if we lose to these guys? That has stopped some great regional matchups. This is just an example I've had here in South Dakota. There's teams that worry so much about seed points in basketball. Well, we got to get a good seed. We got the SODAC 16. You know, we got to try and get a home game so we can try and win and get into the state tournament in AA basketball. We don't want to put a bad, we can't lose to a Class A team. And then they just don't play it. So this just adds another element, I think, in Colorado. Oh man, we got to win by 20 now in basketball. We got to win by 28. What it's going to do is just going to tick off teams. It's going to tick off teams that are getting beat, and then the other teams are going to look like morons because they're trying to win by even more. At least one Colorado coach has called it out starting last night, but they're going to put it in place. So what do you think? It would encourage blowouts. You don't like it, or it is a better way to seed, add another component to the win-loss situation. So heavy votes right now. 82% say, I don't like it. It will encourage blowouts. So they will cap it. 20 points in basketball. You don't get any more points if you win by 30. It's 20. Football's 28. Baseball's 10. The old 10-run rule in baseball. So you got to win by 10 to get an extra point in this Colorado system. In baseball. It doesn't sound good. It doesn't sound good. 18% of you say it actually could be a better way to seed teams for the postseason. Text me if you want. 605-720-1067. Some listener texts coming in. Heavy votes here. One say, I don't like this at all. Imagine if this happened in 11 AA football. Well, what are you trying to say? Pierre would they got to win by 28 every time. And then they get extra points in Pier. They don't need extra points. Lister text, this is dumb. Adds an element that doesn't need to be there. Up by 17, hoist with 3 seconds left rather than dribble the ball out in basketball. Yeah, that's a good point. I mean, it's just going to, like, basketball is where you have this unwritten rule kind of stuff. It's like, don't shoot, hold the ball, you're up comfortably, don't press. I mean, there's some of that stuff. Football has some of that, too. Like, don't pass anymore when you're up by a lot. So if you're up 21 in the fourth quarter, are you going to pull your guys or are you going to try and get up by 28 to get an extra point in Colorado? Wow, interesting. Going to open up a little bit of a problem, a little bit of a hornet's nest. Going to open up a hornet's nest a little bit. Speaking of a hornet's nest, I got to touch on this really quick. The other college headline today. So yesterday, I don't know if you saw this story where a judge in Louisiana granted a restraining order to allow players that didn't get a fifth year to come back because the NCAA put in this new rule, 5 for 5. You get 5 years of college sports eligibility moving forward, but it didn't count the guys that just got out. So now a judge took this, and he's going to allow it. He's saying, yes, you can go and play football right now. And it's a mess. There's people that have been in NFL training camps that are now coming out of the training camp. They're not going to make the team. So now they're going to try and go to the transfer portal to play college football again. They were just in an NFL training camp. I just saw a running back did it. There was a linebacker who did it. So this is the classic example where I keep saying you guys may not like this bill at the Senate and the U.S. House, the Protect College Sports Act, and people argue about it. We got to have something, guys, because the NCAA has nothing. They can't enforce anything. They said, hey, 5 for 5, eligibility, we've got it. Moving forward, we're good. Nope, lawsuits. Hey, we're going to pull out players from the pros. They aren't going to make it. We're going to let them play again because the NCAA can't enforce anything. So this is another point for Protect College Sports Act federal legislation. I don't love it. I don't love it. You got to have the federal law because the NCAA can't control squat. I mean, it's a mess. You got a bunch of players now coming out. The season starts next week. First game. First games are next week. And I got players jumping on the roster because they get an extra fifth year because the NCAA can't do anything right. What a wild deal. A wild deal. Let's go to Jake Sorensen. He's in Nebraska. 93.7 the ticket. He's on in Lincoln every morning. Huskers are trying to sell out. They've been having this streak since 1962. To be precise, November 1962 sold out every game. Is this Husker sellout streak real, or is it in danger? They're trying to get you to buy a package to go to the Bowling Green game. Are we in trouble in Nebraska? Jake Sorensen's coming up from Lincoln next.
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5: All right, just getting started tonight, Thursday edition of the program across the state, South Dakota Sports Talk Show. Glad you're here. Thanks for making this show possible. Appreciate all of our sponsors in South Dakota and our listeners. We appreciate you guys. KWSN in Sioux Falls, we're live, and Fox Sports Rapid City. Doug Ottawill's coming up from Colorado. He covers the entire Colorado sports scene, but he's a big high school guy. So this Colorado formula of adding margin of victory to their seed rankings is wild to me. So if you win by more in football, you're going to get a better ranking when it comes to the postseason seeding. They're just adding that in this year. I thought that was interesting. Would that fly in South Dakota? Sioux Falls teams in football are going, yeah, let's do it. Let's do it. We're going to cap it at 28. They cap it at 28 in football. So if you win by 20, it's not as good as 28. But you can't win by 42, okay? This is interesting. Doug Ottawill's coming up. Colorado Preps. Hang on. Let's go to Jake Sorensen, Lincoln, Nebraska. 93.7 The Ticket. Great station. He's on in the morning. He's up early. Early break. Jake, welcome in. How are you?
19: I'm doing great. Hey, thanks for having me on once again. Always a pleasure.
5: I appreciate you. I want to get into some Huskers right away. So I see this promotion that I could get a big ticket package, four tickets, $40 of concessions. I got a steal to go watch Nebraska Bowling Green. Are we trying to, is the sellout streak in danger? Is this real? Is this not real? What is it?
19: Oh, there's no doubt it's in danger. I mean, the combination of the fact that Nebraska has just not been very good for the last 10-plus years and fighting to be 6-6, at some point that has to matter with the fan base, and they have to say something about, you know, do I want to go to these games and spend this money or not, especially with rising prices across the area. If the product in the field is not going to be worthwhile, you're not going to get wins, then it's hard to tell them to go to games. So you combine that with the fact that it's a very just boring non-conference with Bowling Green, Ohio, and North Dakota. Yeah, they got to get creative, and it is in trouble. I mean, Nebraska has 410 straight games of sellout since 1962. It has been in trouble, I think, for a couple of years, but it is really in trouble now, and they are getting very creative, and I would not be surprised to see if we hear Yeah, it's three games.
5: Is that right?
19: First couple of games.
5: Is that right?
19: Yeah.
5: Well, here's what I've been told by some Husker people, is that donors come in and they buy up a bunch of tickets just to keep the streak alive. Is that possible?
19: Well, that's gone for a long time. That has been happening. So, I mean, Nebraska does a good job. If you see, like, they pan out to the crowd, it still looks pretty full for most games, but it's definitely not truly sold out in terms of that. And so, yeah, it's been donors for a long time buying out tickets. So at what point do you say, how many tickets can I really buy? How much do I really want the streak to continue? And how much am I willing to eat on this in terms of the cost? So we'll see what happens with the donors in that, but that's been happening for quite some time with that situation.
5: Okay, so you kind of are saying the non-conference schedule's a major factor, not any highlight games, but the Huskers should win these games. They should win these games easily. So there's got to be a little bit of excitement. I had the Huskers like starting 5-0. I got them starting 5-0, Jake.
19: Well, there's a path to it. I mean, they should be 5-0. They should beat Ohio, Bowling Green, North Dakota somewhat easily. We all know that, you know, that upset happened. You hope to avoid the upset. But then you go to Michigan State, who's got a first-year head coach, and Pat Fitzgerald, who certainly will be motivated to beat Nebraska's first conference game. And then you come back and host Maryland, who's not great, but has a pretty good young quarterback, and Malik Washington. So, I mean, again, on paper, 5-0 is very realistic. It should happen, but Nebraska has not really done what they should do for many years, and that's why, again, do I expect 5-0? I think they should, but I bet they slip up one of these five games. That is just what Nebraska has done the last 10, 12 years.
5: I know what you're saying, and you've lived it. You're a Husker alum, and so you've seen it, and I've always put my schedule out there, and I've always given Nebraska wins, and then they end up losing.
19: Right.
5: But I do have them at 5-0 to start, but guess what? I have them finishing 7-5. It gets really tough. Middle to the end gets really tough. And if they can pick off a win like Illinois or Washington, maybe that changes. But I got them 7-5. Have you broken it down?
19: Well, I think I'd say this. I think Nebraska, like you said, they should be 5-0. They'll probably lose to Indiana, Oregon back-to-back. And they have the bye week. I keep saying on the show, I'll keep saying it until the game happens. The biggest game of the year for Nebraska is Washington. Because if you are 5-0, then you get to 5-2. November has been a month of horrors for Nebraska ever since really Bo Pelini was fired back in 2014. It's been a bad, bad month for Nebraska. And so right now it's somewhat daunting because you have three road games out of four with at Illinois, at Rutgers, and at Iowa. But those three games are all winnable if you think about it. You know, Iowa's been a problem for Nebraska, but they don't have a quarterback right now they know that they like. You know, this is going to be something that we'll see what they look like at quarterback. But Illinois is good, but they're not unbeatable. And Rutgers is not very good on the road. So if you beat Washington, who could be ranked, you end the streak of, you know, 10 years without being a ranked team, 30 straight losses to ranked teams, and you get to 6-2, and you kind of can breathe, breathe easily knowing you're in a bowl game. But then I think, hey, can you beat Illinois? Can you beat Rutgers? Can you get to 9-3? There's a path, but Washington is the key to all of that.
5: Yeah, I am with you on that. I watched that Washington game as I broke it down. I'm like, that's a key. That is a key game there if the Huskers can win it. I got them going 7-5, and if that comes to play, let's say they say 7-5, that's the spot where nothing happens, right? Because it's a huge contract extension for Matt Rhule. It's not terrible. And what happens with Nebraska fans with a 7-5 year?
19: Well, you're right. They would fire him. It depends if they get murdered by Iowa or how November goes again. I guess how they get to 7-5. But on paper, that's progress. It's very slow progress. But I think the key is here, Nate, that Nebraska is really depending on Trey Taylor, this quarterback coming in that moved to Lincoln, going to play at Millard South for football. He's actually the number one quarterback in the country. Committed to Nebraska, so it's all going to come down to, does he stay committed? Does he sign with Nebraska? And then we'll see what happens, because they have a pretty good class coming in for next year. He's the big cog for that. But so much depends on how this season goes, because no one's going to stop recruiting Trey Taylor. Ohio State wants him, and why would he not go to Ohio State? If this is showing signs of leaking, which very much could happen, there's no guarantee he ends up coming to Nebraska. So right now he's a very, very solid commit. But as we all know, when seasons go awry and things go wrong, things happen in recruiting. So the whole next 4 months are just going to be fascinating with the future of him and what this fan base does in terms of just, you know, completely apathetic to the program. If they go, like you mentioned, 7-5, which is a pretty common thought for fans and how the season's going to go.
5: Jake Sorensen's joining us from Lincoln, 93.7 The Ticket. He's on in the morning. Great show, great station. He's on X at 93.7, Jake Sorensen. So tell me, I mean, if people miss this, Trey Taylor is the number one QB in the country recruit. I'm talking in the country. How'd Nebraska get him? And yeah, he's going to play in Omaha his last high school season here.
19: Yeah, so they were on him a couple years ago. He was a quarterback from Illinois, and they got him before he really popped and developed. And he kind of kept up the rankings. He went to the Manning Elite 11 camp and performed very well there. And stayed committed to Nebraska, moved to Lincoln. Again, he's going to play football. You mentioned at Miller South. He'll be a juggernaut up there with that team. But he's living in Lincoln, like working out near the facilities in this area. So, he is number one in the country. And he's had a great offseason. So I'll tell you this, it's going to be fun going to high school football games in Nebraska because you're going to have the number one quarterback and potentially the top player in the country in general playing football here in the state.
5: I love it. That's good stuff. By the way, there's a little report out. I couldn't remember who put this out, but it was about Nebraska trying to choose their QB for this year, and that turned out to be Anthony Calandria. I watched him a lot, probably about 5 games last year at UNLV. I'm a Mountain West guy, so I was watching him, and he was a nice player, runs around, makes plays. The story today that I saw said, this is the first guy that wanted to get in there. He was the first guy to arrive. So Nebraska said, yeah, let's bring you in here in a morning. And then Matt Rhule said, that's been our guy. He was our guy right away. You believe that?
19: Not really. I think Kenny Minchie was their guy from Kentucky. And you know, he was signed with them for a day and then went to Kentucky the next day. And that's how they got Calandria. So I know they want to spin it that way to keep the people calm here. I don't think he was somebody that was down their list. They all, we got to get him because I guess we have to go down this far on the list. But I think it was up as high, but I don't think he was number one.
5: Okay.
19: So that being said, I have not, you know, I watched his highlights. I didn't watch him like you did in terms of games. So the film is solid, but I know that he's seen as a gunslinger. You know, I've heard he's thrown some picks at practice. Also had some great plays at fall camp, but I guess that's the trade you get, is that somebody that can be electric also can be a problem with turnovers. So, you know, before he went to UNLV, he was at Virginia and was just very mediocre there with turnovers and touchdowns. So Dan Mullen may have unlocked him last year in terms of his running ability. I think he had 10 touchdowns on the ground last year versus just 2 in 2 seasons at Virginia. So if he can utilize that, make that part of his game, then he's going to be dangerous. But you know, Nate, that going from the Mountain West to the Big Ten is not going to be easy for him.
5: No, it's interesting. I'm interested to watch him. I watched him a lot. Anthony Calandria is the new QB for the Huskers as they get ready to start the season. Jake Sorensen's on in South Dakota tonight. Last one for you. I want to go to this high school football thing that's kind of got attention this week. USA Today, like, brought out the numbers from the National Federation of High School Association, and they said Nebraska's lost a bunch of high school football players over the last 16 years. And people say, well, their numbers aren't quite accurate, but yeah, there is less high school football players. Are high school football players like going to Lincoln, going to Omaha? Is it the small towns losing population? What do you think high school football's like in Nebraska?
19: It's all of the above. I think Lincoln and Omaha are getting the best players. It's why, I mean, I like when you see in the past, schools like Kearney, Class A in Nebraska, Norfolk could win state championships, but those days I think are kind of gone because, like you said, if they're staying in Nebraska, they're going to Omaha or they're going to Lincoln. And mostly it's typically Omaha for these schools. But yeah, it's also the fact, like you mentioned, I mean, small town Nebraska is not what it was in the past. So it's just kind of a sad story about where society's going with where they're living. But it's also just the rich get richer, and that's, I guess, in the Lincoln, Omaha area. So fun for the Class A watching, but sad for those who like to see the great stories of someone rising up from Class C, Class D. And I hope that changes in the near future, but right now it's not turning that direction. And you got to think also, maybe part of this is NIL has reached the high school ranks.
5: Yeah.
19: So
5: yeah.
19: If I'm a great player in a Class C town, and someone in Class A in Omaha say, I can pay you to come here. Well, guess what? their family's going to say, we're going up there to get paid. So NIL is everywhere, and that's going to cripple the small schools, the small towns, and until something changes, that's just going to be the way it is, sadly.
5: Okay, so you don't see, like, kind of a bigger town like Kearney, you don't see them having a competitive enough football environment anymore to make a run?
19: Well, I hope I'm wrong. The Kearney has had success in the last 10 years in high school football. It's just been a while. It's typically the Omaha schools, Millard South, Omaha West Side, Omaha North, once in a while, and Millard North. Those are kind of the top four teams.
5: Yeah.
19: And occasionally Bellevue West jumps in there. But, you know, Lincoln has not really had a great football team for quite some time. And Kearney, it's been a couple years. But the way things are trending with this NIL, it's gone to high school football. I hope I'm wrong, Nate. I hope I'm wrong, but it doesn't seem like it's going the right direction for the other Class A schools.
5: Interesting. In South Dakota, Sioux Falls Metro has taken over the high school football scene at the big school class. It really has. Interesting trend. No NIL, as far as I know, with Sioux Falls players. I better get my ears to the ground on that. Jake Sorensen in tonight. 93.7 The Ticket, the early break in the morning out of Lincoln. Jake, good to have you, man. Thanks.
19: Thanks, Nate.
5: Appreciate you. Jake Sorensen, 93.7 The Ticket, Lincoln, Nebraska, here on the Nate Brown Show. Good stuff from Jake. Will the Husker sellout streak? He sounded like it's in danger. It's in danger. Over 400 straight games. Sellout streak since 1962. It's in danger. Well, you better get your package. Go to the Bowling Green game. You got four tickets, $40 in concessions. What do they say, $160 total? I mean, that's good stuff. That's better than Stampede packages. Anyway, have fun. Doug Ottewell is in next. Mile High Sports. He covers Colorado high school sports as well. And I want to get into this new ranking system in Colorado high school sports. They're going to debut it this season, where the more you beat teams by, you could get a better seeding for the postseason. We don't do that in South Dakota. They're going to start it in Colorado. We'll talk to Doug Ottewell next.
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13: There's just a very slight chance of a thunderstorm tonight, a little better to our east. Our overnight low 62 degrees, then mostly sunny for your Friday, and above average 86 with a north breeze 5 to 10 miles an hour. On Saturday, mostly sunny at 82. Sunday, partly cloudy skies and a high of 80 degrees. From the Storm Center, Kelloland TV, I'm meteorologist Jay Trowback.
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0: watch us live in studio. Welcome in. I got the new shirt on today, the new olive green shirt. I got a dinner tonight. Dinner tonight and the olive green shirt. Didn't know how that would work. It's okay. We're okay. Middle-aged man, olive green shirt. It's okay. The Nate Brown Show live on X at Nate Brown Show. Doug Ottewell is on tonight from Colorado, Mile High Sports. And he's a Colorado Preps guy, too. He's a good Colorado Preps guy. Doug's dad, longtime Colorado High School Activities Association executive director. So I saw this come out from Colorado yesterday, where they're going to add a margin of victory component into ranking teams like for the postseason. That's interesting. They had a system like we do, like win-loss record, your opponent's win-loss record, and then your opponent's opponents. Like you have a formula where, you know, strength of schedule, and that's how you seed teams like we do in South Dakota. Colorado's going to throw in a new margin of victory. They are going to cap it, so, you know, you don't want to blow teams away by 50. But it sounds like you want to beat them by like 20 in basketball. You want to beat them by 28 in football. And they're going to say, hey, a 28-point win's better than a 10-point win. Let's go to him. Doug Ottewell is on tonight. Doug, I appreciate you. How are you?
1: I'm good. You know, I've always thought you were strong in olive green.
0: I knew that. You've been with me a long time, so you've been a long-time supporter. Hey, let me ask you this. So you know all about Colorado high school sports, and you guys cover it well. I don't know if this is like a big emergency or anything, but I thought this Max Preps formula that Colorado's going to start using, and they're going to throw in margin of victory as a component to try and kind of determine postseason rankings, and they're going to cap these margin of victory. So, again, I kind of explained it like if you beat a team in basketball by 30, that's going to be the same as 20. So 20 is the cap. But what do you think about adding margin of victory, Doug, to determine who should be a higher seed?
1: You know, I think it's applicable. I think it makes more sense maybe in the smaller classifications because you have more like opponents and you have, you know, especially in six man. I mean, you get scores of 70 to 50 sometimes. So I think it does kind of is a decent indicator in those classifications. I think at the 5A level, you know, the Cherry Creeks, the Valor Christians, some of the big schools, I don't think it happens as much, but I think it could. And you know, Cherry Creek is going to beat people by 20 or 30 pretty often. But I do like that they cap it because I think, you know, you take a coach like Dave Logan or Mike Sanford, who is at Valor now, you know, played at Boise. I think their big incentive is to get guys out of the game if they're up big and let younger kids play. And that's how you build strong, you know, programs, and you got guys that are waiting in the wings. And the only thought that I had that I heard today, you know, when people are talking about is Dan Mormon, who I know you know from the show too.
0: Yeah.
1: His theory was, hey, this is fine, but there's a lot of coaches that want to get to 40 because 40 is when you get a running clock. And, you know, if you're playing a football game and you can get a running clock, you greatly diminish your chance of injuries and all those things because the clock's just going to go fast. In some ways you kind of wish that it would have coincided with that because then you're kind of hitting two objectives. You know, you don't want teams to get blown out unnecessarily, but you also, you know, if you can get to a running clock, you avoid, I would say, a percentage of injuries for sure.
0: Okay.
1: But, you know, I mean, I think at the end of the day, I wouldn't be surprised if it really doesn't make that much of a difference when they come to the seeding. I mean, I think the same teams will kind of be there. I guess, you know, we'll have to see in late October when they start doing playoffs if there's anybody that sort of, you know, climbs the ladder because they got a lot of blowouts.
0: Yes.
1: A weaker schedule with a lot of blowouts. I think it'll, you know, in the years of covering Colorado high school sports, there's a lot of ideas and a lot of rule changes that get passed. And sometimes everybody thinks they're a great idea and they last 2 years until the next vote and then they're done.
0: Yeah.
1: So I'll be curious. I'll be curious to see how it actually affects the game or if it does at all.
0: Colorado is going to start using margin of victory as a component in game.

0: games for a seeding formula for high school sports. So, Doug, are you telling me a 28-point victory in football coming up here next week, team wins by 28, is that a better victory than winning by 14? And I'm just asking. I'm just asking.
1: I mean, I really think it has everything to do with the opponent. I mean, and I keep using Cherry Creek as an example because they're the powerhouse here. I think they've won 6 out of 7 state championships. You know, if they beat somebody by 28, I don't think it matters near as much as if they beat Valor Christian by, you know, 13.
0: Okay.
1: Because that's just, it's a strength of opponent, which I think, if I'm reading the fine print right, I think strength of schedule or strength of opponent's schedule is still more, important than, you know, the quote-unquote blowout.
0: Okay,
1: rule.
0: Yeah, so it's still part
1: I'm
0: of it.
1: I'm hoping
0: yes.
1: that's the case.
0: Okay,
1: yeah.
0: Okay. No, I get that. So we do it in South Dakota. We do it the same formula, strength of schedule, your opponent's win-loss record, your opponent's win-loss record. So there's like a pretty deep formula. We don't do the margin of victory in this new Colorado system. They're going to add a margin of victory component on this and cap it. I did see this Colorado basketball coach posted last night. He said, okay, parents are going to be mad at me now when I'm up by 16 in basketball and I keep the press on because I'm trying to get to the 20-point mark to get a margin of victory seed here. So he said they're going to say,
1: right.
0: What are you doing? So like basketball, I'm up 16. I'm going to keep the press on. I got to win by 20.
1: Yeah, I think basketball is going to be the sport that's affected far more than football because you just don't see that many, you know, big blowouts in a high school football game. I mean, they're just, you know, the difference of opponents, you know, is not as great. But in basketball, you know, you can see a 20-point game pretty regularly. And I do think that it could negatively impact that in terms of just coaches letting kids get experience. I mean, you know, you think back to, like, when I was in high school, had to play a certain amount of quarters or a certain amount of minutes or, you know, whatever the rules were, and in order to letter, and I know that was a big deal to us back then. I don't know if, you know, will you see some of those kids that are JV swing kids
0: and
1: they never get that chance? I mean, I hope not, because, you know, if you're up by 15 in the last 2 minutes, hope any kid on your roster doesn't lose that lead, but
0: no, that's
1: you never
0: the
1: know
0: thing.
1: With high school kids.
0: Here's the deal. I'm up by 21 in football. And the margin of victory cap is 28 in Colorado here. So, like, you're trying to get to 28. So I wonder if coaches will take this too serious and say, well, we're up by 21. Sorry, Jimmy, I'd put you in the last few minutes, but I need to score another TD. Let's throw a bomb to get up by 28. I hope that's not the case, but you know some teams are on the bubble and they know they're seeding. They're going to want to do that.
1: Yeah, I would not be surprised to see, you know, maybe not a fight, but a verbal altercation at least once or twice in football this year because someone scored a late touchdown when they didn't need to.
0: That's interesting, man. It really is. Doug Audible is on tonight from Colorado. He's covered the Colorado prep scene a lot. Mile High Sports, he's here on the Nate Brown Show. Colorado's new rule, margin of victory for high school sports, is part of their formula for ranking teams when it comes to seeding them in the postseason. My audience, I asked him, Doug, I said, what do you think of this idea? 83% say it encourages blowouts. What do you think?
1: I would agree with that. I mean, if you put an element that matters into what you're doing on a game-by-game basis, coaches know that. I mean, shoot, kids know that. So, you know, it will come into play a little bit, and I don't love it. I mean, I and look, a lot of those coaches, like I used, again, Cherry Creek, but Dave Logan, great coach, and I think one of the reasons that he's so good is that, you know, when he has a team that they've got, you know, handled, he plays younger kids and he has a lot of depth. And if he can't do that because he's incentivized to score one more touchdown or, you know, keep a lead at 29 or whatever, you know, I think that's unfortunate because it does limit other kids' experience. And, you know, long term, that might hurt your own team. You know, if you have a varsity stud that goes down in the state quarterfinals and the kid behind him hasn't played hardly at all because of this new rule, I think, it does impact teams, both negatively and positively.
0: Very interesting. I've never seen it done like this. Colorado's going to try it out for the seed rankings, margin of victory component in all sports, and they do cap it, like in baseball's 10 runs, basketball's 20 points, football's 28 points. So, interesting. Okay, let me get your take on the Broncos, the biggest headline of the week, the fight. Bo Nix pulled off Nick Bonito by the leg. Bo Nix threw a ball at Malik Roach. I mean, so what's the deal here? Nothing doing. We okay? What do you think of the fight here early this week?
1: I think it's great. I mean, I don't know if you heard Bo's soundbite, but he basically said, "Yeah, this is what I need to fire us up. This gets you ready for the season." And he said all the right things. It's a physical game played by physical people. You know. All those things. It's interesting, though, that that's what happened, because about a week before camp, we brought Nick Bonito in. He's going to be on our next cover. And one of our questions was, can you rattle Bo? Because, you know, Bo is kind of Mr. Cool. He's calm, cool, collected, and he will clap back at a defensive guy. You know, you see it on TV all the time. I wouldn't call him a trash talker, but he definitely won't put up with stuff.
0: Okay.
1: And so we talked to Nick Bonito about it, and he said, you know, it's really hard to rattle Bo. Like, it's hard to get to him, you know, and he said, as a defense, you know, he's our guy. We don't try to get under his skin too much. But, you know, in camp, the third week of camp, of course the guys are going to get after each other. And so it's kind of interesting to get his take ahead of that, because he kind of said, you know, Bo's hard to get to. And I almost wonder, you know, not because of that interview question, but by the end, I can't wonder if those guys are like, you know what, let's get under this guy's skin and test him a little. And the fact that Bo, you know, I'm glad he didn't throw any punches, but.
0: No, it sounds like, I don't think it went too crazy, but a little Broncos dust up there with Bo Nix and a couple of D linemen, Nick Bonito and Roach. Doug Ottewell is in tonight. Great Colorado high school sports discussion, man. We'll do it again. Mile High Sports and Nick Bonito going to be on the cover. Mile High Sports Magazine. Doug, I always appreciate it. Thanks a lot.
1: Hey, enjoy that dinner in Olive Green.
0: Okay. I appreciate it. I'm ready. I'm prepared. Doug Ottewell is on tonight from Denver, milehighsports.com. Good Colorado high school discussion on that new formula to rank teams for the postseason using margin of victory. Let's go to our high school sports guy in South Dakota, broadcasting legend Craig Maddock, SDPB Sports, on a big day for Craig next.
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0: All right, thanks for being here. I appreciate you. The Nate Brown Show live, South Dakota Sports Talk Show. It's always a great day in South Dakota, you bet. Thursday edition of the program. Rob Cagron's on his way in, live in studio. Rob Cagron on a Thursday happy hour. He's live, national radio host Rob Cagron coming up. South Dakota Sports Talk Show live on KWSN in Sioux Falls and Fox Sports Rapid City. And a special birthday wish live. He's spending his birthday with us. Can you believe it? Craig Maddock, SDPB Sports. He has turned 40 years old again today. Happy birthday, Craig. How are you?
1: It's very nice of you. Thanks. Yeah, the older you get, the more time you have on your birthday. It really because you're not going anywhere. I mean, it's like, you know, the kids, you know, they get a chance. In our family, anyone who had a birthday had their choice of where they wanted to go eat.
0: Of course,
1: the kids, those were easy. You know, those were the McDonald's or Chuck E. Cheese or somewhere easy like that where, you know, my wife and when the kids got older, you know, they're, you know, it's three bills before we're done.
0: You know?
1: So I take it easy on the family on days like today.
0: Oh, you do. Low key. So give me a birthday experience today. Not just the Nate Brown Show. This is it? This is it?
1: Yeah, this is it. Yeah, been a nice, easy day. You know, doing a lot of prep work, getting, you know, things ready. The high school season. I mean, we got high school football starting, you know, tomorrow.
0: Yes.
1: In some of the classes. And so, you know, working on some podcast work. And so that'll be up and going here in September.
0: All right. Happy birthday. Let's have some fun. Craig Maddock is in tonight. SDPB Sports. Hey, I've got a question right out of the gate. So Colorado, I saw this last night and I started my show with it. Colorado High School Activities Association is going to do a new formula for seeding teams. And so we know what we do here in South Dakota, win-loss record, opponents win-loss, opponents opponents. Mm-hmm. So it's like a strength of schedule thing. Colorado does the same thing, and now they're adding margin of victory for games. So they say you win by 20 in basketball, you're going to be seen better than winning by 12. You win by 28 in football, that's better than winning by 21. They're going to cap it, so they don't want 50-point blowouts, but they do say if you win by these caps, you're going to be seen as a better seed in the postseason. What do you say?
1: Yeah, I'm not a fan. Not a fan. All that does is it grows tension between teams. You know, a team that is not playing well and getting their butt kicked, you know, they're going to have animosity. They're not going to be happy. They're going to, you know, things could get a little rough. So, you know, I'm not a fan. I mean, we already have the mercy rule, you know, in South Dakota for football and basketball. Excuse me. But I know we don't use it for seeding, which is, let's keep that out. I don't like it.
0: Okay. So I don't either. I said it just, I think, adds another layer of complication. Do you believe that coaches in Colorado, I'm a basketball coach, I need to win by 20. That's the cap. I'm going to keep a full court press on. If I'm up by 14, there's 3 minutes left. I'm going to try and get to 20. Will they do that?
1: Oh, well, we kind of do that in South Dakota. If you're looking at the mercy rule, you know, it's what, 35 points in basketball and football. I know what, I forget what the numbers are right now, but you know, I see that a lot where, you know, a coach is going to put the pressure on until they hit that running clock in basketball in South Dakota. You know, they'll try to do that. And then once it hits running clock, then you see a few changes with strategy, but. And then football is the same thing. So, I mean, there's a parallel that is kind of similar to that.
0: Okay, I'm going to play devil's advocate one more on this margin of victory component in Colorado. They're going to use it to rank teams better in Colorado for the postseason. So if I win by 28, let's say I'm in the hunt for a two seed or something in football. If I win games by 28, isn't that better? Aren't I better than a team that will only beat teams by 10? So that's what they're trying to do.
1: It all depends on the team you're playing, and let's face it. We know in this state that we have really good teams in certain classes, And then there are teams that struggle a lot in the same class. And so I'm not going to pick on any school now, but I think we know what we're talking about, where sometimes it's pretty easy to put up 40 in football on a team, and maybe even more if you wanted to. I mean, there is that big of a change in talent in some of the classes.
0: Yeah, I am with you. I think you just stick with win-loss, opponents, and the strength of schedule component. They're going to try margin of victory, adding it into the Colorado formula this year in high school sports. Craig Maddox on tonight from Sioux Falls, SDPB Sports. One more out-of-state high school thing. So I had a guy on from Las Vegas yesterday. There's this powerhouse football team, you may have heard of them, Bishop Gorman. They're a nationally ranked team. They're top two. They play national games on ESPN. So they get the best of the best from L.A., from the region. So Bishop Gorman is also playing high school football in Nevada, and they're just a foregone conclusion. They win the state championship every year. I mean, you just can't touch them. So 30 schools in the big class in Nevada left the Activities Association to have their own Superintendent's Cup. They left Bishop Gorman with two other private schools for the big school class to do their state championship. What do you think of that? 30 schools left to do their own thing. What do you think of that?
1: Yeah, that doesn't surprise me one bit. Not at all. I mean, if we had something like that in South Dakota, you would have gnashing of teeth. Wailing and gnashing of teeth. You know, we've had dominant teams, but we haven't had classes that have threatened to leave the association because a certain school is too darn good in a certain sport.
0: Would that happen? Could that happen here? Say it ain't so.
1: It would have to be something that was just so egregious. And why is that school getting all these players too? I mean, I don't know all the insides on this team out in Las Vegas, but if the rules of the association are allowing that, and the other schools don't like it, I suppose you could leave. But it would have to be something that is really egregious here in South Dakota for that to happen.
0: It is a crazy story in Nevada. 30 schools in the big school class leave the association, play for a superintendent's cup that they designed. Three private schools with this massive Bishop Gorman program, they're going to play in the big school class in the Nevada High School Association. It's wild.
1: Kind of sounds like maybe what could happen in the NCAA down the road. You get a bunch of these top schools in colleges that say, the heck with you, NCAA. We'll go in our own league.
0: Yeah, that's interesting, isn't it? Would that ever happen in 11A? I think of a team, Sioux Falls Christian. Everybody's mad at them. They're really mad at them. What about Sioux Falls Christian? Would the 11A teams leave?
1: Are you talking about volleyball?
0: Volleyball, football, basketball. I mean, yeah.
1: I don't think not anymore.
0: Okay.
1: It's getting pretty competitive.
0: All right. Craig Maddox on tonight. By the way, I do want to get your read on the high school football season. Brandon Valley's going to open up next week. Bellevue West. What do you think of this Omaha Metro, Sioux Falls Metro series that starts next week?
1: Yeah, it's a two-year trial. We'll see what happens. You know, we'll learn a lot more about those Omaha schools this year. A lot of us don't know anything about them. Are they going to be good or not? How will they compare to Sioux Falls? You know, if they're competitive games, I think it has a future.
0: I sure would think Omaha is going to be darn good, don't you think?
1: Well, yeah, I would think so. I mean, I don't know a lot of them down there, but this will be a fun year to see how we all compare. Because I know we've tried to do Sioux City, and we've tried to get Fargo and some of the North Dakota schools involved in the bigger schools, and they just don't want to. But let's see what happens with Omaha. You know, maybe we'll have some pretty good matchups with it. I'm looking forward to it.
0: Okay, last one for Craig Maddox, a Viking season ticket holder. Your season's coming up, but do we see an NFL team outside of this country within the next 10 to 20 years? Roger Goodell said we're going to have an international team or teams. Do you see one in our lifetime?
1: Yeah, I think we'll see at least two. It wouldn't surprise me.
0: Wow.
1: I think Europe is hot for it right now. It seems to me that if they do have a team in, like, whether it's Germany or wherever, that's got to be tough for them. How that schedule is going to be, living in Europe, a lot of travel. It's going to be. The people out in California complain about heading to the East Coast all the time to play football. Wait till we have them in Germany, and they're going over the ocean all the time.
0: And you think that happens?
1: I do believe we will see one. It wouldn't surprise me, Mexico or one in Europe as well.
0: Craig Maddux on tonight. He's getting ready for the podcast. When are you debuting the new In Play?
1: It'll be mid-September.
0: Okay.
1: Got some great, great stories coming, including a school that almost won a state title, but they're not around anymore. So we'll have that story. Some other great personalities. We talk past coaches and players and teams in South Dakota, and it's fun, and we're looking to begin our seventh year with In Play on SDPB. So looking forward to that real soon.
0: Okay, mid-September, In Play is the podcast. Craig Maddux on tonight, SDPB Sports, getting set for another high school sports season. Craig, enjoy your night. Thanks a lot.
1: All right. See you, Nate.
0: See you. Craig Maddux on tonight. East River meets West River on the Nate Brown Show every week with Craig Maddux here on South Dakota Sports Talk Show. Thursday happy hours just getting started. You found it. Rob Kegron is back in. Lot to discuss, including this new college sports ruling today. We have to debate. I bet you Rob's wrong. Just my guess next.
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0: All right, welcome back in. The Nate Brown Show is live tonight, Thursday happy hour. It's here. Rob Tegron is live in studio. We are across South Dakota on KWSN, Fox Sports Sioux Falls, and Fox Sports Rapid City. 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Go to YouTube.com, search The Nate Brown Show, and you've got us on YouTube. Rob was just out in the hallway. He's waiting. He's got his vitamin water getting all powered up. And you got a little upset. I said this next topic's about college sports, and I'm guessing you're wrong. That's just my guess, the way you've dealt with this thing. And so we got a big ruling in college sports, and I said, I'm guessing you're wrong. It's the great tease. It's radio. And you came in already fired up. You said, I'm wrong already? Let's see.
12: You don't even know my take yet. I'm pretty consistent when it comes to these things. And I'm all for teasing radio. I'm all for making sure the audience wants to stay around and listen to something interesting. But geez, Nate Brown, you're a professional. Give me an opportunity to make a case before you tell me I'm wrong.
0: Okay, so let's see. Well, that's how I win the argument. I mean, I already hit you before you come in. I hit you right between the running lights. Here's the judge ruling today. So college sports, if you missed it, this happened yesterday, and now it's just exploding today. So the NCAA did the new rule. They got 5 for 5. It's called 5 years of eligibility, no matter what. You get injured, you get this, you get that. There's no more red shirts, no more this. It's 5 years. Isn't that good enough from the time you're 19? So that's what the NCAA has established. Well, guess what they didn't count on? The guys that just graduated this past year, if they didn't get a fifth year, they say, well, we should get a fifth year. And the NCAA said a few weeks ago, no, this is moving forward. 5 for 5. Sorry. And they took it to a judge, and the judge said, well, the players that just didn't get a fifth year this past year, they should get a fifth year. He lets them back in, and we got guys now leaving NFL training camps that aren't going to make the team, and they're trying to get on teams right now. And you say what?
12: I say, okay, this is a little bit complicated, but the first thing I'm going to say is, as usual, the NCAA, because they can't figure out their own situation, they can't figure out their own organization, they create their own problems for themselves. That's number one. Number two, if you're going to say 5 for 5, that you can have these 5-year eligibility,
0: yeah.
12: I don't have a problem with the judge saying people who didn't get that fifth year, who just finished, should not be penalized for it. That's number two.
0: You're done.
12: No, wait. Now, there's a caveat to it, though. If you went and you signed with an NFL team just to go to training camp or to eventually be on a practice squad or maybe have a chance to make it, certainly if you were drafted, if you had anything to do with the NFL over this past summer, you have no business going back to college. But for the athlete who didn't go to the pros, who wasn't signed, wasn't drafted, or wasn't signed as an undrafted free agent, why would they not be able to go back and get their fifth year of eligibility? I'm for those kids going back. I'm not for the kid who was in the Cleveland Browns training camp all summer, and now he's looking for a college team for this whole year.
0: Okay, so that's your requirement. If you're an NFL guy, by the way, there are NFL guys. There was just a running back who's left and just went into the transfer portal. And it said, former Seahawks running back, whoever. And I'm like, you can't have that.
12: And I completely agree with you. That makes no sense to me. I get why the player is doing it. He clearly saw the writing on the wall. He wasn't going to make the Seahawks 53-man roster. Okay, and he maybe would have been on the practice squad, maybe wouldn't have been. But if he goes back and puts up some good numbers at a college program this year.
0: And money.
12: He makes a little NIL money, and then he.
0: A little.
12: Yeah. And then he probably has a better opportunity next year to do something with an NFL team.
0: So you wouldn't let the NFL guys come back?
12: Of course not. You made a decision to go to the NFL. You don't get to go backwards.
0: You're just making your Rob Kegron rules like the NCAA. That's a Rob Kegron rule. If you went to the NFL, you can't come back. But if you didn't and you're stocking shelves, you can come back.
12: Right, because
0: what's the deal?
12: Because you didn't go up a level of football. That's the deal. The guy who's going to just take a regular job and has a year of eligibility left, if he comes back 3 years from now, he should be able to do it. The guy who moves up the level of football, who goes to an actual professional team, should not be able to now go backwards back into college.
0: Okay, and let me ask you, let me tell you now where you're wrong.
12: I'm so excited.
0: Here's where you're wrong. You say, why can't that guy who just, you know, went to Wall Street and got his job, he got a big job, he's on Wall Street, now he wants to come back and play it wherever. It's because the rule is new. You say, why can't he do it? He should get to do it. Oh, I should get. Hey, my brother played at Wyoming back in the day. Why didn't he get NIL? He should get some reparations. We should give my brother some money because he didn't get it. It's a new rule. Sorry, you're out.
12: We grandfather people in with rules all the time. We make exceptions to rules all the time. And if the NCAA had any brain whatsoever, which they don't collectively, they would have already anticipated that this would have happened.
0: Yeah, they did. That's why they waited till August. That's why they waited this long, because they wanted to shut this thing down. They didn't want players to, you know, crash but camps right now.
12: If it's okay for the senior in college right now to get another year going forward, so not this year, but in 2027, if it's okay for that kid to get a fifth year, why is it not okay for the kid who just graduated in May
0: to
12: get an extra year?
0: But he's done. He's out.
12: But this kid's going to graduate in 27, and he's going to get another whole year if he wants.
0: He's enrolled in college. He's enrolled. These guys are not enrolled.
12: But
0: they're
12: gone.
0: They can go back to
12: be enrolled again. I mean, you talk about picking and choosing. You're picking and choosing. You're arbitrarily deciding that at this moment in time, everything going forward is okay.
0: That's the rule.
12: Everything going backward is no good. These guys are guys who just been out of school for 3 or 4 months. Why would we not grandfather them in?
0: And by the way, you like this because the Penn State QB, this kid that transferred from Iowa State, Rocco, he's going to Penn State. They just asked him, you know, I don't know what year he's in, probably five. They said, hey, what classes are you taking this fall? You know what he said? I don't know. I'm taking one. They go, what is it? I don't know. We got to figure that out. That's what you want? You want these guys just messing around?
12: They've been doing that since the beginning of time, Nate Brown. Are you kidding me?
0: One class in the fall?
12: I went to a big school, St. John's University. We were good in basketball when I was there. Do you think I ever saw any of those players in any classes? They didn't care then. That's 25 years ago. Well, you went to Wyoming. Did you see any? Did you go to Wyoming?
0: No, I didn't.
12: Oh, Montana. Where'd you go?
0: I went to Black Hills.
12: Oh, Black Hills State. Okay. Did you see any of those football players in all their classes?
0: They weren't doing very well, but I did see them there.
12: I mean, they never go to class. Now you're going to worry that the guy, at least he's being honest and saying, I'm only taking one class, as opposed to the guys who are taking five or six and got someone else doing their homework for them, someone up showing up to the class for them. At least they're honest about it.
0: I hope my brother's not listening. He was an academic All-American at Wyoming, okay?
12: Is that a tough thing to do at Wyoming?
0: You got to go to class and show up and get your work done. I can't believe this. You're going to let the guys back in just because. So how far are you going to go back? Why not
12: just
0: the junior?
12: This year.
0: No, why not the other guys? They didn't get it 2 years ago. Why not them?
12: Because
0: you want to pick and choose.
12: This is a couple of months ago. If they would have done this correctly, the NCAA, these guys would have had the same eligibility. You can't. At some point, you have to make a decision. I think it's crazy, though.
0: Yeah,
12: to
0: they
12: say,
0: made it. Now it's over.
12: Right.
0: You're
12: now,
0: out of school.
12: August.
0: You're done.
12: Now
0: five
12: is August.
0: Years moving forward. And here it is. You'd be there right there with the judge. You'd be the attorney and you'd be fighting this battle. Oh, but Jimmy doesn't get another fifth year to make money.
12: It's not about that. It's about beating the NCAA. And you know how much I can't stand that organization. And if they would have done their due diligence about this from the beginning, they wouldn't be in this situation. And so I am not going to give them any slack whatsoever.
0: Last call on this, because I don't like the NCAA and neither do you. But I said this proves why you need the federal legislation, a Protect College Sports Act, and you don't want that, so you keep on swimming through oatmeal. That's what you're doing, Rob. You're swimming through oatmeal. You can't get anywhere. Take the federal bill, call it good so we don't have this stuff happening.
12: No, I'm not for the federal bill either. I don't think any of these solutions work. I think the NCAA is going to have to figure out a way to collectively bargain with players. I don't know how they're going to do that. It's going to be a very complicated system. But when you've decided to give them money, that's the way it's going to work.
0: Okay, we have a fun question coming up next for Rob Kegron. He's been known to have a good time at weddings and receptions and things like this, but I'm going to ask him about a college football Saturday and wedding scheduled. What does he think next?
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5: All right, welcome in the Nate Brown Show live, South Dakota sports talk show. 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I got a listener text here that's trying to decide who's right about should players now that are out of college get grandfathered back in for another 5th year, because moving forward it's going to be 5 for 5. If you're a college athlete, you get 5 years. That's the new rule. That's the key word, new. It's not going backwards to take care of everybody and their mother from this past year. Sorry. And by the way, here's where you're wrong on this. A lot of those guys got medical red shirts. They already got 5. They got 6. They want another? They want another one? So you're wrong on this. It's like if you had the opportunity, we're going to change the rules now. So if you played four and you want a fifth, sorry, that's just the way it is. And I got a listener text that came in on this and says, hang on. Listener text, life ain't fair. There has to be a clean cutoff. We can't do this exception thing forever. Nate's take is correct.
6: Well,
5: he's deciding tonight.
6: Oh, well, I appreciate that he's now the arbiter between you and I. And I agree there has to be some cutoff. But when the rule just got enacted, the cutoff is
5: now. It's now.
6: No, it's everybody going forward, right? We're going forward. This is the way it's going to be. We're going to allow this past class to absorb that same thing. Now, I'll give you another exception. If you've already had the 5 years or a 6th year, you should not get another one.
5: Okay, so like,
6: but
5: if
6: I'm talking about guys who just did 4 years, right? Okay. 4 years and out, those guys should get one extra year. The cutoff is, we're going to take all these guys who haven't done 5 years at this point and give them that opportunity, and then it's over with.
5: It's all about money, and you know this.
6: I don't disagree.
5: Guys want another year because they can get money now in college, and they want to make another year of this. And so that's why even NFL players in training camps currently are dropping out. If they're not going to make it, they're dropping out, and they've entered the transfer portal. I've seen seven players entering the transfer portal. By the way, they're not even going back to their same team. They're like, hey, I'm going to go somewhere else. Heck with this. I'm going to try and get another year. And it's judges coming to do this instead of the NCAA, which they don't have any teeth, no teeth anymore. That's why we need the federal law. But again, we keep going round and round. It's like chasing your tail when you have Rob Kegron in here. But let's go to this story. College football Saturday of a debate. This is going on in the college football world. Media is debating, and they started out as a joke, but now people have taken it far, saying in the fall on a college football Saturday, there should be no weddings. If you have friends that are going to have weddings, you should not do that on a college football Saturday. Why would you put a wedding? And so now the debate is, do you go? Do you go and watch your phone because you got a big game? Let's say you're a Jax fan. Let's say Jax Yotes, bring it here to South Dakota. Jax Yotes, I'm a season ticket holder. It's the biggest game now with NDSU off the schedule. So I got to go to that. And I got my cousin's getting married. And now I got to decide Jax Yotes, my cousin's wedding. How mature are you going to be on this, Rob?
6: Do you hate your cousin? I mean, I don't understand. Like, there's no decision. You have to go to the wedding. Of course.
5: Why are they doing the wedding in the fall? I do think there's legitimacy to that.
6: No,
5: why are you doing the wedding in the fall?
6: You don't think that.
5: Why?
6: You don't think that we should eliminate 4 months out of the year from weddings. You want to eliminate basically from the third weekend in August.
5: September to November.
6: Well, no,
5: give
6: August. We start college football in August now, late August, right? So you'd want to eliminate late August, all of September, October, November, and basically now with the playoffs, all of the weeks of December.
5: I will tell you, so, I would not have had my wedding. You know this. I would not have this. I've been a sports guy my whole life, not doing it in the fall. And I'm going to tell you, my daughters, as they grow older here, they're going to get a message from me. I've got the checkbook. We aren't doing it in the fall because I might want to go on a college football tour.
6: Brown children, I will pay for your weddings if you do it during the fall. I promise you that on the air right now, just to torture your father.
5: So, you don't have any issue with it. You wouldn't join. Debate of what do you do if you have a big game. You're not like, now you're an NFL guy, so you aren't like, this college team is my team because you're a St. John's guy. So you don't, let's say you were a Husker or whatever. You have to bring your passion and say, you're going to miss the Huskers on a Saturday when you're a season ticket holder at 50-yard line?
6: Okay, yes, I absolutely would if it were an important enough wedding for me to go to.
5: A friend. It's a friend of a friend.
6: Okay, a friend of a friend's a little different, right? But, like, if it's a dear friend, a close relative, you know, someone I see regularly, yeah, I get it's a sacrifice, but there are ways to follow football. I get for the diehard who goes to the game, it is a sacrifice. We've discussed many times over on this show, I could care less about going to a football game.
5: Yes, that's right.
6: In fact, if you told me I didn't have to go to the game because I had to go to a wedding, I'd be like, oh, that's a relief. I don't have to go to that silly football game. I want to watch the game, and I'll find a way to watch the game. But absolutely, you go to the wedding, and for you guys to say, so how many months of the year are we going to eliminate weddings? August, September, October, November, December, late August. What about January?
5: Hey, nobody's going to do
6: January
5: the late August.
6: Pro football.
5: You got kids going to school. Nobody's going to do the late August thing. That's a mess. So that's a bad time of year. September, October, November, it's off the chain.
6: What about December?
5: Can't do it. December, you're going to do this Christmas wedding, winter stuff.
6: What about January?
5: Have fun. That's fine. That's fine. Get it in the winter. Summer? And some winter. Fall? Why are we doing... When did we start the fall weddings? I'd like to know. I'd like to know
6: people
5: that.
6: People got to get married, Nate. You've basically said
5: these are the people that
6: half the year you can't get married in.
5: No, these are the people that forgot to book in the summer, so then they got stuck in the fall.
6: Can we get Kearney to edit this into like a Nate Brown's Rules of Relationships and Wedding Rules like podcast? Because this is some insanity. Thank God you're married already, Nate.
5: By the way,
6: this is a hot take.
5: Well, that's the thing. So I had to go to kids. What about social events like kids' birthday parties and things like this you get invited to when your kids were young, and I have to go to a birthday party? Is it okay for me to bring my phone and watch the game at a kid's birthday party?
6: Yes.
5: What about at a wedding?
6: Of course.
5: What?
6: Absolutely.
5: You can't watch the game when you're at the wedding ceremony. You can't
6: do
5: that.
6: Well, the ceremony is a little tricky, but how long is the ceremony? I mean,
5: an hour.
6: Is it really an hour?
5: Yeah.
6: You go to a lot of one-hour wedding ceremonies
5: around
6: here?
5: Well, they got to do special music and stuff like this.
6: I mean, the actual ceremony, when they're marrying them, it takes like 15 minutes, right? Like,
5: nah.
6: Unless it's a big church wedding. I mean, it's usually just 15 minutes. Once the ceremony itself is over, like the before it starts and everything after, you can absolutely have your phone out watching.
5: Okay,
6: the game.
5: So
6: and
5: you can watch the game.
6: If you're a fan, you should be.
5: Okay, I'm with you on that. So we decided that you can watch the game at the wedding reception, no doubt.
6: Yes.
5: At the wedding ceremony, no.
6: See, you would lose your mind if you were from New York City, because I've been to a lot of weddings now out here, out west, since I've lived out here, 8-9 years? And you want to compare that to a New York wedding? A New York wedding, first of all, you have the ceremony, right? That's usually at one place, right? Not generally where the reception is.
5: Okay.
6: And then you have a gap of an hour or two before you get to the cocktail hour and the reception itself, the dinner and the reception. And that thing usually lasts 6 hours.
5: Yes.
6: Right? So the whole thing itself, ceremony, break, reception, you're probably committed to 9 hours in a day.
5: See,
6: I mean, you might miss 3 games in a college football Saturday. So you have to have your phone with you watching the football as you're at all of these events other than the ceremony itself.
5: So I've got the correct answer for everybody. How Rob, he's taking the high road, but he's really telling you, you have to go to the weddings. Oh, you should go to the weddings. Yet he really is not engaged at the wedding. He doesn't care about anybody at the wedding, and he really wants to watch the game on his phone.
6: Okay, these are not mutually exclusive. I can care about the people and still watch the football game. I can care about multiple things at the same time. Yes, I can.
5: No.
6: Well, why not?
5: You're sitting there watching the game, and you don't care if Jimmy's up there. What, you guys get married? Yeah, get it over with already.
6: But you go here's what you do. In the halftime, you go up and you make sure you wish the couple well. You give them the gift. You know what? In New York, the gift would always be, you know, cash in an envelope. You hand them the cash in the envelope.
5: Okay.
6: Always cash. Okay. We don't want anything other than cash. Hand them cash in the envelope. Give them a big hug. Take a photo with them. They're like, oh, we saw Nate. It was great to chat with you. Now you're back at your table. You're watching the games on the phone. You don't have to be bothered the rest of the night. No, I guarantee you, I'm not having any soda pops at the wedding.
5: Something like that.
6: 8 or 10 vodkas. But
5: Lister text coming in. Let's flip it to NFL Sundays. What if there's a wedding on a Sunday? Is Rob going to opt out of a wedding for your Giants?
6: No, I don't opt out of weddings. Like I'd have to really not care about the people to not go to the wedding. I would find a way. And honestly, what I was going to say is I go to social events all the time in the fall, people's homes, some of whom are big, you know, football fans or sports fans, some of whom are not. Like, sometimes I get invited to a social event, I'm like, man, it's kind of a bummer. I really like those people, but they're not football fans. You know what I do? I go in there, I chat for the first, I give up like 15 or 20 minutes, right?
5: Well, that's it.
6: I'm going to charm everyone I always do.
5: You
6: I'm going to entertain people. No. I stay for longer than, let me finish my story. You are tough today, Nate Brown. 15, 20 minutes of they have my full attention.
5: Oh,
6: I engage with them. And then, you know, after I've made everyone laugh and I've had a couple of cocktails and getting everyone having a good time, I'm like, can I find where your TV is, please? And then I go and turn the TV on very casually. I turn the sound off so that it's not bothering anyone. And then all of a sudden, I start drawing a crowd by me of people who want to watch the game.
5: Yeah.
6: And nobody cares anymore. But you have to give them 20 minutes of your attention that they feel like, oh, we had them for 20 minutes. Then you go do what you want.
5: That is correct. I've played that out. As a matter of fact, when I get invited to the in-laws for Sunday dinner, sometimes that TV's on a lot. Mother-in-law doesn't love it. But we got to keep it on. We're at the dinner table, and I keep looking around the corner, seeing how the Broncos are doing. I got to do that.
6: Absolutely. There's no reason to go to someone's house on a Sunday. If the game is not on when you walk in, particularly if you live West River, like game started 11 a.m., right? So whatever time you show up at someone's house, if that TV is not already on, it's probably not a place you want to spend much time at.
5: How about that? A hard hit. By the way, do they tell me to turn it down? They do.
6: You can deal without the volume for part, like while you're actually sitting down for the dinner, you can deal without the volume. But if you're not sitting down for dinner, the volume can be on.
5: Let's come back with a question about Deion Sanders. This is something that hit headlines yesterday, and I wonder where Deion's at today going into 2026 and where Colorado is at in the big picture. Jump into the Deion Sanders experiment next.
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10: From the Kelloland Live Doppler Storm Center.
11: Just a slight chance of a thunderstorm tonight. Otherwise, partly cloudy. Our overnight low 62. Then, mostly sunny for your Friday. And we're warming up. 86 for a high. A very light one with breeze 5 to 10 miles an hour. On Saturday, mostly sunny and 82. And Sunday, partly cloudy. High of 80. Chance of showers on Monday. From the Storm Center, Kelloland TV, I'm meteorologist Jay Trobeck.
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0: are indicated. Impact, hail damage to vehicles is expected. Expect wind damage to roofs, siding, and trees. This severe thunderstorm will be near Scotland and Mayo around 6:45 p.m. For your protection, move to an interior room on the lowest floor of a building. Repeating, a severe thunderstorm warning has been issued until 7:30 p.m. for the following counties in South Dakota, Turner, Hutchinson, Bonham, and Yankton.
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4: Welcome back in the Nate Brown Show Live. Rob Tegron's in. Thursday happy hour. Glad you're here. South Dakota Sports Talk Show from high school to college to the pros. A lot to cover. We're going to get to this high school story as we wrap up the show next. What Rob would say here, he's a tough guy sometimes. You never know. I can usually peg him pretty good, and I hit him pretty good so far. Now, let's see. Deion Sanders, Colorado, back for...

0: The National Weather Service in Sioux Falls has issued a severe thunderstorm warning for southern Minnehaha County in southeastern South Dakota, east central McCook County in southeastern South Dakota, until 7:30 p.m. At 6:43 p.m., a severe thunderstorm was located near Humboldt, 47 miles northeast of Lake Vermilion State Recreation Area, moving east at 35 miles an hour. Hazard, 60 miles an hour wind gusts and quarter-size hail. Source, radar indicated. Impact, hail damage to vehicles is expected. Expect wind damage to roofs, siding, and trees. This severe thunderstorm will be near Hartford and Humboldt around 6:50 p.m. Sioux Falls, Crooks, Wall Lake, and Ellis around 6:55 p.m. Renner around 7 p.m. Other locations in the path of this severe thunderstorm include Brandon and Corson. For your protection, move to an interior room on the lowest floor of a building. Repeating, a severe thunderstorm warning has been issued until 7:30 p.m. for the following counties in South Dakota, McCook and Minnehaha.
1: And so bringing all that back, I think the excitement certainly has waned. I think it's a simple fix, though. Like everything in sports, win.
2: Yes.
1: If he finds, and I don't even mean he has to go out and win nine games again. Just be a winning program, right? Get out there and find a way to get six wins, right? Be and not just that, be competitive.
2: Yes, make it interesting. Interesting.
1: Yeah, week in and week out. I think if they can be competitive, you know, they start the season, I think they play at Georgia Tech, if I remember correctly.
2: Yes.
1: Tough one, right? Like, but if you could be competitive in that on a national stage, because I think it's a Thursday night. It's either a Thursday or Friday night, you know, here in about a week and a half or so. Maybe actually it might be 2 weeks from tonight. I think if you can be competitive in a game like that on a national stage and start changing that narrative, because last year they were so bad, I think he could get right back in it. But there's way more people interested in Colorado now than there were 4 years ago. So, I mean, that's a big deal.
2: I was going to tell you, I didn't fall into the hype. I'm not that kind of guy. But I did go watch Colorado football during the heyday. Like, I was watching their games. I was interested in Dion. He kind of was old school with some of the players and how he was trying to make sure everybody was going to class and all this stuff that Rob makes light of. Dion's trying to go old school. So I got into it, and I watched Shador. I watched Travis Hunter. They were fun games. We went live to a game. You remember this?
1: Absolutely.
2: A couple of years ago. Yep. So I took my family. We actually went to a game. It was fun being in Boulder. I hadn't been there in a long time. And now, like, I've fallen off. Shador's left. Hunter's left. The team was bad. I fell off last year. I thought, didn't I watch one game? I mean, they were getting blown away. So it comes down, as you said, win –

0: My question is, if Deion, what happens this year? If they go middle of the road or they go bad again, what's the chapter of Deion Sanders at Colorado? Success or failure? You'll have to say what it is.
1: If you're making me choose one or the other, it's a success, right?
0: It is.
1: Yeah, because...
0: Even if they go three wins, that's back-to-back. That's 3 years of like three, four wins.
1: To me, though, the first 2 years of... Didn't they win the first three games that they played in that first year, and then they went out to Oregon and got beat up really bad, and they fell off the cliff? Then the next year, they played very well, which was the nine-win season. I think just for those 2 years, the way he reinvigorated that program, and that's not to say that it will have lasting success going forward, but I think what you'll find is you'll have an alumni base that will be willing to try some things out because they realize that they can be a success there again.
0: They're engaged.
1: Yeah, and so I think that in the, for all those reasons, it is a success. But let's be fair. As a coach, has he been successful? No, right? He had one good season.
0: But they had zero. I mean, this is a program that was not just medium. Middle of the road, they were bad. One of the worst, like 135 out of 138.
1: And I completely understand that, but that's why I mean he's the way he built a program, and I don't mean a program of players and coaches. I mean a program, like a brand.
0: Yes.
1: Part is a success.
0: Totally.
1: But as a coach, if he were to go 3-9 again this year, that's a failure, right? Like you can't have that many losing seasons in a row, and you can't certainly only have one winning season out of five or whatever it is and be a success. That just doesn't work like that.
0: I'm with you on, for the university as a whole, their investment, I think, has come back twofold or more.
1: More.
0: So enrollment, brand, the whole revival. Football-wise, if he's, you know, he's supposed to win games. That's what he said he was going to do. We're going to bring people here. We're going to win games. They got to win this year. They got to win.
1: Is he going to fill the stadium at least early in the season? I think he will.
0: You would think so.
1: Right? And that part is a success because after a number of losing seasons, he's still going to fill that stadium, whereas all throughout the mid-2000s and the 2010s,
0: nothing.
1: That stadium was empty.
0: I mean,
1: they wouldn't even put him on TV. It was so bad to watch a game in Boulder. Now he's going to have a full stadium again, even though he doesn't have results over the last couple of years.
0: So a success and a failure. That's it. We're walking the line.
1: We are.
0: We're straddling the fence.
1: The program has been successful. The brand has been successful. The coaching has been a failure. Unless he finds...
0: This year, six wins. Yeah.
1: You make a bowl this year, you're back on the right track. You get a couple more transfers next year, and you could be right back to a 7 or 8 win team.
0: I do believe that. What's the chapter for Deion Sanders at Colorado? Success or failure? Big year this year for Prime and the Buffs. Coming right back, wrapping up the show tonight with Rob Kegron on the Nate Brown Show. What about margin of victory in high school sports? Should that matter to ranked teams? We don't do it in South Dakota, but they are going to do it in Colorado. We'll discuss next.
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0: All right, let's wrap up this deal on a Thursday, the Nate Brown Show Live. Glad you're here. Thanks for making this show possible, guys. We appreciate you. Rob Kegron is in. Thursday happy hour. Great guest lineup tonight. 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Search the Nate Brown Show, and you've got every show, every guest. We had Brandon Stokely on this week. Good stuff as we get set for college and NFL football. Hey, high school football in South Dakota starts tomorrow. Small schools, 9-man and 11B get going. How about this new idea out of Colorado, Rob Kegron? They're going to bring in margin of victory for teams as a component of how they rank teams for the postseason. So whoever gets a 1 seed, 2 seed, 3 seed, they do strength of schedule. They do that stuff that we do in South Dakota. They're going to bring in margin of victory. So if you win by 28 in high school football in Colorado, you're going to get an extra point for your ranking. Do you agree?
1: Absolutely. I mean, how
0: Come on. Come on.
1: What do you mean, come on?
0: You're going to encourage blowouts for Jimmy Lipper, who can't get in as a JV quarterback?
1: As you just said, it's limited, though. Once it gets to 28 points, it doesn't matter, correct?
0: Yes.
1: I read the story.
0: 28.
1: So once it gets to 20... Well, that happens every weekend in South Dakota high school football. Are we kidding right now? It happens every single weekend in South Dakota high school football. Now, if you said the limit was 50... Okay, I would have
0: too
1: a problem
0: much.
1: With that. 28 is not a huge limit, and once you get to 28, it doesn't give you any extra credit if you beat them by 42 or 62.
0: I know, but
1: 28 is the limit.
0: So I'm up by 21, 2 minutes left, and we're going to throw a bomb, and you're going to appreciate it.
1: Yeah, absolutely. They do it in college all the time.
0: That's college.
1: Well, what,
0: this is
1: high
0: school.
1: Is football. College is football. Professional is football. Football's about winning and winning as much as you possibly can. I like winning. I'm not saying go beat them by 70, but 28 is to me a very fair number to have this at.
0: Don't bring margin of victory into high school sports rankings.
1: If I beat one team by 28 and you beat them by 7, shouldn't it make a difference that I beat them by 28 and you beat them by 7? Yes, it should. That's the way sports are.
0: Sorry, Jimmy. We thought you were going to get in that last game.
1: Hey, other
0: guys.
1: You've
0: been here all year.
1: Hey,
0: Jimmy.
1: Defense, maybe try to stop them, huh? Try to stop them.
0: You've been a nice quarterback.
1: Don't give up that last late touchdown.
0: JV quarterback. You could have got to play, but Rob Kegron said no.
1: You're not good enough. What do you want me to tell you?
0: He said no. We got to win by 28, Jimmy. Hey, thanks for listening. Rob's out. I'm out.
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0: National Weather Service in Sioux Falls has issued a severe thunderstorm warning for southwestern Minnehaha County in southeastern South Dakota, northwestern Lincoln County in southeastern South Dakota, southeastern McCook County in southeastern South Dakota, northeastern Turner County in southeastern South Dakota, until 7:45 p.m. At 6:56 p.m., a severe thunderstorm was located near Monroe, or near Lake Vermilion State Recreation Area, moving east at 35 miles an hour. Hazard, ping pong ball size hail and 60 miles an hour wind gusts. Source, radar indicated. Impact, people and animals outdoors will be injured. Expect hail damage to roofs, siding, windows, and vehicles. Expect wind damage to roofs, siding, and trees. This severe thunderstorm will be near Parker around 7 p.m. Chancellor around 7:05 p.m. Sioux Falls, T, and Lenox around 7:10 p.m. Other locations in the path of this severe thunderstorm include Harrisburg and Worthing. For your protection, move to an interior room on the lowest floor of a building. To report severe weather, contact your nearest law enforcement agency. They will send a report to the National Weather Service office in Sioux Falls. Repeating, a severe thunderstorm warning has been issued until 7:45 p.m. for the following counties in South Dakota: Lincoln, McCook, Minnehaha, and Turner.
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3: We are what you need to know.
4: Week 2 of the NFL's preseason is about to start. First, it's the Raiders and the Texans. Kickoff is now. And Raiders rookie quarterback and first overall pick Fernando Mendoza is expected to play the first half of tonight's game. Then at 10 Eastern, it's the 49ers and the Chargers. The league fined the Cowboys and the Saints $500,000 each for unsportsmanlike conduct following multiple fights during their joint practice on Tuesday. Lions tight end Sam Laporta could miss the start of the regular season with a hip injury that will keep him out of practice for the near future. In Major League Baseball, it's the Yankees who lead the Orioles 3-0, bottom of the third inning in Baltimore. Aaron Boone, manager of New York, told reporters that Aaron Judge has been cleared to begin his hitting progression. Judge has been on the injured list since early June due to a right rib stress fracture. And in tennis, Carlos Alcaraz announced that he will make his return from his wrist injury at the U.S. Open. I'm Monty Bolaños.
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13: Feels good to be back,
8: Covino and Rip. Dan Patrick Hattrick, that was fun.
13: Oh, man. If you missed us filling in for DP, we slayed it. We had Marvin on. We had Caliendo on. Frank Caliendo, Master Impressionist. We had NFL Hall of Famer Drew Brees on the show. We had hip-hop legend Ice Cube.
8: Yeah, yeah.
13: Yay, yay.
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8: It's all on our YouTube page at Covino and Rich FSR. And if you go there right now, you can watch what you hear live and chop it up live, chat it up, and be part of the show at Covino and Rich FSR on YouTube. Steve Covino, Rich Davis, Danny G, Sam, and you. Let's be rocking out. Let's go.
11: Lots of ridiculousness today. Lots of funny.
8: Whoa. Rob Dyrdek stopping by?
11: No. Lots of funny.
8: Yo, Chanel West Coast is stopping by?
11: Back in the day, I wish. Lots of funny, lots of football, and we're going to go old school today. And then after our show, just to give you a little something to look forward to, if 2 hours of Covino, Rich, Danny, Sam, if that's not enough for you, do you like Topanga, Boy Meets World, Danielle
8: yes!
11: Fishel?
8: Yes!